0: to Carnival Row.
1: Whatever. Ugh. Can't hear you.
2: Then go.
0: Oh, you scared me.
2: I'm sorry. I was just walking by and couldn't help overhearing.
0: What of it?
2: Honey, you don't need to be upset with me. All I'm saying is that he can't be more wrong. I'm a carny. I would know. The row is where you'll have the most fun.
0: Oh, I really want to go.
2: Then what you waiting for?
0: My brother. He said to...
2: Never you mind him. I'll wait here and tell him where you went. You go ahead and tell the man with the swords that Fanny sent you. He'll let you in for free.
0: Free? Oh, thank you.

0: hold your breath as the high wire man crosses blindfolded on a unicycle. See Damien the Brave place his head in the mouth of a man-eating lion. Hey, Kit, you got a ticket?
1: No, I was just...
0: I know what you're trying to do. No ticket, no looking. Beat it.
1: Sorry.
0: Let's just step right up and see the greatest show ever. Keep it moving, folks. Keep it moving.
1: I've seen so many people.
2: Tip Lewis, going to the circus?
1: Oh, Mr. Douglas. No, sir.
2: Oh, what's the matter? No money? Pity to get so near and not go in.
1: Oh, it's all right.
2: Tell you what. Ticketmaster, here's 2 bits. Let this boy in.
0: Yes,
1: oh,
0: sir.
1: You don't have to.
0: Come on, lad. No. This is your lucky day.
1: Oh, but...
2: Go on with you, Tip. Enjoy.
0: Keep the line moving. Right this way, folks. Right this way. Come on in.
1: Hey, stop pushing. Wait. Whoa. Lions. I forgot about the lions. Look at them leap. This is swell.
3: Come on, come on, as the amazing Zambini swallows not a one, not a two, but a 3 swords. Ladies and gentlemen,
4: whoa,
3: you do not want to
4: miss these. Oh, what fun! Candy floss games? Look at that mirror. Don't I look funny?
5: Oh, what a beautiful young lady you are.
4: Who? Me?
5: Of course. You look just like the sort of girl who could benefit from a visit to Madame Endora's tent.
4: Why is that?
5: Why? I can show you the future, my dear.
4: You can? How?
5: Come into my tent, my child, and I'll show you. Here, give me your hand. Come. Come.
1: Oh, wow. Oh, they're gonna jump through a ring of fire. Whoa. How'd he get him to do that?
6: And now Leon the Great will perform the most dangerous and death-defying act of all. He will place his head in the mouth of the Great Cat.
1: Oh, wow.
6: Leon the Great has turned the King of Beasts into a meek little kitty cat.
1: Wait a second. Kitty, I forgot all about it. Hey, let me out. Let me out.
0: Hold on there, boy. What you running for? Steal something?
1: No, it's my sister. I gotta find her. Let me go.
0: All right, go on.
1: Kitty! Oh, why didn't I listen to the words? Avoid it, pass not by it. Kitty!
7: You looking for your sister?
1: Yes. Do you know where she is?
7: Carnival Row.
1: Oh, I told her not to.
7: Last I saw, she was talking to a Madame Endora, the fortune teller.
1: Fortune teller? No.
7: She's in good hands.
1: Lord, forgive me. What have I done?
5: You, young man?
1: Yes, I'm looking for the fortune teller.
5: Ah, I see my reputation precedes me. Madame Endora, at your service.
1: You? My sister, she came to you. Where is she?
5: Your sister? Yay tall, brown hair, about 12 years of
1: age.
5: Yes,
1: that's her.
5: I don't know where she is. But, with a small fee, I can look into the future and see where she may be.
1: Listen, lady, I ain't fooling around. I want my sister.
5: Let me see. Where did I put her?
1: Just get out of my way. Enough of this.
8: Listen, kid, I don't have your sister, like I said.
1: You're lying. She's in your tent and I'm getting her.
5: No one comes inside my tent without an invitation.
1: Come on.
4: Tip!
1: What?
4: I've been looking for you.
1: Kitty, oh, Kitty, you scared me half to death. Why'd you leave?
4: Because you left me.
1: So you came to a fortune teller?
5: She did not come to me. I came to her. But she refused.
1: What? You didn't get your fortune read?
4: No. I was gonna, but... Well, I knew you wouldn't like it. And then I got a funny sort of feeling and went looking for you.
1: All right, well, come on, Kitty, let's go.
4: I'm coming.
1: I'm sorry, Kitty. I got caught up in seeing the lions and the music and... You know, this is why I didn't want to come. I should have listened to my lamp.
4: I'm sorry, too. I think I've had enough. Can we go home now?
1: Oh, I'd like nothing better. Oh, thank you, Lord, for protecting Kitty. I'm sorry for bringing her here. Please forgive me. Oh, forgive me.
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19: Five more minutes of recess, boys.
20: Yes, Mr. Burroughs. Well, boys, it's gonna be a grand party.
21: Oh, your parties are always grand, Howard.
20: Hey, Tip Lewis.
22: What do you want with him?
20: What is it, Howard? I want you to come over to my house this Saturday.
21: Oh, no.
20: Howard,
21: come, you can't invite Tip.
20: It's my birthday, you know, and some of the boys are coming to go sledding and skating and snowballing. Will you come?
22: Wow. I don't know.
20: You're a good fellow to play games with, and I'd like to have you. What do you say?
22: All right. I'll come. Only, I look like a big rag bag next to you fellas.
21: Sure will.
20: Quiet, Will. Never mind that. Tip, you just come.
22: I will. Thanks.
23: Snowball fight!
24: Hey!
23: Oh!
24: Got you!
23: Got you back!
24: All right.
23: Whoa! Whoa!
24: Whoa, look out!
21: Here, take this!
24: Ow!
23: Oh,
24: I got you good!
23: Whoa!
21: Okay. Missed me. All right, strap on those skates, boys.
22: Where are mine? I can't. It's right there.
21: All right, who wants to race? Okay. I'm ready.
22: Me.
21: I'm warmed up. All right.
22: All right. One, two, three, go!
23: I'm winning as usual.
21: Oh, no. No, you're not. I'm winning.
22: Okay, light up the sleds. All right.
23: Last one of the bottoms of Rotten Egg.
21: Oh, I'll be
23: so. It's going to be you.
21: Come on.
23: Hey, wait, you can't
21: start. You're my dust.
23: Yeah.
0: fingers.
3: Where in the world have you been, Ellis?
6: I was waiting for the rest of you. I thought you were coming back.
3: No, we decided to go inside and get thawed out before tea time.
6: Well, suits me. Wait, Howard, where's your skates?
3: Huh? Oh, bother. They're at the top of that awful hill. You boys go on. I'll run back and go get them.
6: All right. This way, fellows!
3: No, Ellis, hold on. Don't go through the little gate. It'll lead you right through the deep snow. Go through the wide gate.
6: Righto. Over here, boys.
7: Oh, this is jolly. I believe I'm a snowball.
3: You'd been an icicle if you'd followed Ellis through that little gate.
7: Right?
3: That snow's deeper in your chin.
6: It looked fine to me. I must have been thinking of last week's Bible lesson. Enter ye in at the straight gate.
7: Well, one gate is just as straight as the other.
3: You don't understand the Bible, my boy, or you'd know that straight means narrow.
6: I'll bet a dollar that you were no wiser yourself until Father explained the verse in church yesterday.
7: You're awfully quiet, Tip. What say you?
11: Oh, I know one thing.
7: Oh, only one? That's strange.
6: Steady on, Will. What were you going to say, Tip?
11: Just that... Well, if I was the minister's son, I wouldn't be making fun of the Bible.
6: What do you mean by that?
11: Just what I say.
6: That I make fun of the Bible.
11: Didn't I just hear you?
6: No, you did not. And I'll thank you not to say so either.
11: Well, when a fellow takes a thing in the Bible and it twists it around so it means some silly thing that it don't mean at all, I call that making fun.
6: That's not what I was doing.
3: Oh, now, Tip. What a fuss you're making about nothing. Ellis didn't mean anything by it. None of us did.
11: That's exactly the problem.
7: When did Minister Holbrook tell you to go around preaching for him? How much does he pay you for your services, huh?
6: I don't pretend to be as good as some people are, but I really can't see any awful wickedness in what I've said.
7: Neither can anybody else, except holier-than-thou Tip Lewis.
11: I never claim to be holier than anybody,
7: oh,
11: right?
7: Oh, no, you're just so good. You never do anything wrong, except tell lies and swear and such.
11: Hey, not no more.
6: No, no, Will. There's no use in saying what isn't true just to help me. Tip doesn't do any of those things nowadays, I believe. But I'm sure I don't thank him for his opinion of me.
25: Boys, tea is ready.
3: Ooh, perfect timing. Come on, fellas, to the dining room.
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5: Thank you, Lord, for these young people, and help them to love you with all their hearts. In our Lord's name, amen. Class dismissed.
11: Minister, you have time for a question?
5: Well, for two, if you like. What is it, Edward?
11: Why don't God answer folks' prayers right away?
5: Well, there may be several reasons. Why do you ask?
11: My sister, Kitty, I've been praying for her a long time. I wanted to love Jesus, but my prayers don't seem to be working.
5: Have you talked with her about Jesus?
11: I tried once, but it didn't seem to do her any good. I haven't said anything since.
5: Do you have your lamp with you?
11: Yes, sir. I always carry it around these days.
5: Good. Why don't you turn to Romans chapter 10? It's Matthew...
11: Romans?
5: Mark, Luke, John. Keep turning.
11: Uh-huh.
5: Acts, Romans, there.
11: All right.
5: Chapter 10.
11: Okay.
5: Yeah. Okay, now read verses 14 and 15.
11: How then shall they call on him in whom they have not believed?
5: Mm-hmm.
11: And how shall they believe in him of whom they have not heard?
5: Mm-hmm.
11: And how shall they hear without a preacher?
5: Mm.
11: And how shall they preach except they be sent? As it is written, how beautiful are the feet of them that preach the gospel of peace. But I'm not a preacher.
5: All Christians are called to share the gospel, my boy.
11: Yeah. It won't be easy, though. Kitty's got quite a temper, and sometimes it's like stirring up a bee's nest, and I don't want to get stung, you know?
5: Well, a few stings are worth the honey, aren't they?
11: I suppose so. Guess I got my work cut out for me, huh?
5: I'll be praying for God to open that door for you. Now, I have a service to attend to.
11: Thank you, sir.
5: Edward.
11: Huh?
5: Why don't you come to our Thursday evening prayer meetings?
11: Well, I never once thought of it. Boys don't go, do they?
5: No, they don't. I don't know of another boy in this whole town who truly loves the Savior. Only think of what a work there is for you to do.
11: Beautiful are the feet of them that preach the gospel of peace. Lord, show me how to share the gospel with Kitty. I know you love her. Help her to love you. What is that? Well, there she goes now. Where's she headed in such a hurry? I wonder if she's going to the cemetery.

0: How are you, little Johnny? I hope you're not too cold.
1: Kitty?
0: Ugh. What'd you come for?
1: I came after you.
0: I suppose I know that. You didn't come before me.
1: No, I mean I came to see you.
0: Well, look at me then, and go off. I don't want you here.
1: No. I won't leave you.
0: Go away.
1: I'm not going away. I've been putting this off for too long. I need to ask you something.
0: What?
1: Won't you become a Christian?
0: What do you mean, become a Christian?
1: I mean, love Jesus and do as he says.
0: Why should I love him?
1: 'Cause you can't help it when you find out how much he loves you and all the things he does for you.
0: Like what?
1: Well, like protect you from that fortune teller.
0: I thought that was you.
1: Now, remember, you said you didn't have your fortune read because it didn't feel right?
0: That was Jesus?
1: I believe it was. He wants you to be good and be his child.
0: Now, ain't you mean telling me such things when you know I ain't good and I can't be?
1: Oh, Kitty, now Jesus helps you. When anything is the matter, you just go and kneel down and tell him all about it. And he helps you every time.
0: No, no, I ain't going to be his child. I am who I am, nasty and mean.
1: Oh, if you'd only love Jesus, it'd change everything. It did that for me. Look at me.
0: Stop it. Go away.
1: Ask him to help you, Kitty. Then your sins will be forgiven and you'll see Johnny again.
0: Go away.
1: All right, I'm going, but I'm going to pray for you.
0: Go!
1: Oh, God, please help my sister.

0: Kitty?
1: Pudding is thick tonight.
0: Here. Let me help. Whew, sure is.
1: Thank you. Need some salt.
0: All right.
1: There we go. So, I asked him.
0: What? You did?
1: I did.
0: And?
1: And I reckon he heard.
0: Oh, Kitty. I know he did.

0: 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And your host, John Reese Davis.
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Nehemiah chapter 2, verse 1. And it came to pass in the month Nisan, in the 20th year of Artaxerxes the king, that wine was before him, and I took up the wine and gave it unto the king. Now I had not been before time sad in his presence. This is an incredible verse. For years, Nehemiah was the personal valet to the king. He sampled all of the king's food to ensure that no poison was present. He served the king on a daily basis, and he had done so for many years, yet the king had never seen him despondent, ever. Have you ever shown a gloomy spirit at work? Nehemiah governed himself to always be cheerful at work. Do I? Do you? Proverbs 25:28 says that without governing our spirit, we are defenseless. I think we would be a much better testimony for Christ if we'd quit showing our negative feelings so often. Something to think about.

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1: Philippians 2:5 tells us, "Let this mind be in you, which was also in Christ Jesus." What is the mind of Christ? Truthfulness. 1 Peter 2:21 tells us, "For even hereunto were ye called, because Christ also suffered for us, leaving us an example that ye should follow his steps, who did no sin, neither was guile found in his mouth." Guile, of which none was found in the mouth of Jesus, is using deceit or being deceptive. Most often people use guile to either get out of trouble that they are facing or to obtain something they do not believe they could get by being honest. 1 Peter 2:23 continues, it says, "Who, when he was reviled not again. When he suffered, he threatened not, but committed himself to him that judgeth righteously." Jesus didn't try to talk his way out of trouble. He stayed faithful to the truth, even when the truth was unpopular, unaccepted, and even placed him in physical danger. God will be the judge, and therefore we should be found having stood boldly for the truth, no matter what it might cost us. Never should we use our mouth to try and trick people into believing something. Truth is all that matters. Don't live a lie, and don't do God's work dishonestly. God does not bless our deceit, but he does bless our honesty. Whenever you find yourself having to pretend to be something you are not, you have found an area that you know you are not living as you should. Let us be authentic. Let us not use guile. We are to have the mind of Christ. That mind includes truthfulness.
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0: Welcome to Facing Tomorrow. My name is Jeremiah Williams. My granddad, Dr. Tom Williams, faithfully recorded this radio program for so many years. He wanted to comfort all of us with the comfort wherewith he had been comforted by God our Father and his Son, Jesus Christ, through all of the heartaches and sorrows he experienced. He didn't know about tomorrow, but he knew who held tomorrow and who held his hand. Though he's no longer with us, his message of God's comfort lives on because Jesus lives. May you be challenged and helped as you listen to my granddad share what God had taught him. He always said, the best way to face your tomorrows is to live for Jesus today.
1: This is Dr. Tom Williams, and welcome to Facing Tomorrow. I'm so thankful to God today for another day of life, and I hope you're thankful that He gives you breath to breathe, and He walks beside you, watches over you, keeps you day by day by day by day. And all of these years He's kept me, and He'll keep you. And then when He's ready for heaven for us, He'll come and get us or call us home. And he's never lost one. The Savior said, all that the Father giveth me shall come unto me, and those that come unto me I will in no wise cast out. Of all that the Father giveth me, I've lost none. And that's perfection, my friend. And so praise the Lord for that. No one understands like Jesus is John W. Peterson's song, and it's a good song, written in 1952. No one understands like Jesus. He's a friend beyond compare. Meet him at the throne of mercy. He is waiting for you there. No one understands like Jesus when their days are dark and grim. No one is so near, so dear as Jesus. Cast your every care on him. No one understands like Jesus. Every woe he sees and feels. Tenderly he whispers comfort, and the broken heart he heals. No one understands like Jesus when you falter on the way. Though you fail him, sadly fail him, he will pardon you today. Isn't that a wonderful thought? Hallelujah. No one understands like Jesus when the days are dark and grim. No one is so near, so dear as Jesus. Cast your every care on him. In the book of Peter, the Bible says, casting all your care upon the Lord, for he careth for you. And he does, and he will. He's a gracious heavenly Father, and his Son is just like him, full of grace and truth and wonderful, wonderful love and mercy and kindness and tenderness and long suffering with us. And oh, how wonderful it is that inside of us lives his Holy Ghost, and he guides us along the way, convicts us about sin, converts us through the blood of Christ to everlasting salvation. How wonderful, wonderful, wonderful what God has given to us and what God has planned for us. And I trust that you'll stop whatever you're doing if you can. Now, if you're driving, I understand that and all, but let's pray together. Our Heavenly Father, thank you so much for all of our listeners across the world. And we praise you that whatever country they're in, that you would bless that country and lift it up. And may they lift you up. And may they lift our Father, your Son, Jesus Christ, up. And may you and he be praised and glorified in their land, in our land. Here today, we pray. In Jesus' sweet and wonderful and blessed name, we pray, our Father, in the name of the Lord Jesus Christ. Amen and amen. Well, I hope you have your Bible with you today. We're moving down to chapter 25 of the book of Psalms, and it begins with, unto thee, O Lord. Not somebody else, not all of the false names of the false gods of this world, but unto thee, O Lord, do I lift up my soul. He said, I give my soul to you, heart and soul. I give to you that which makes me, Father. And it's like the dear black people, they have soul music and they have soul food, because that's the music and the soul that and the food and the music that blesses their soul. And so they call it soul music, soul food. Today I meet people everywhere, and there's a particular kind of food. Boy, that's just all I want to ever have. I'm just a bean and potato man. I'm just a bread and gravy man, and so forth. And he said, I lift up my soul, not part of it, not just what I eat, not just where I go, but what I think. What I think, I lift up to you. I want you to guide my thoughts. I want you to take over, and I want to commit to you all my ways, as it says in Proverbs chapter 3, commit all your way unto the Lord, and he will give you direction and satisfaction. And so today, just yield everything that you have to the Lord. Lift up your soul, everything about you. Just lift it up to the Lord. Give it to him. Let him do with it what he desires to do and wants to do and can do and will do by his everlasting sovereign power. He will make out of you what he wants you to be, just like the potter takes the clay and makes it what he wants it to be. And the Bible teaches us, does not the potter have power over the clay in Romans chapter 9 to do what he wants to do with the clay? Surely he does. He can make one vessel to honor, another one to dishonor. And God made us all. Can he not do with one what he wants to do and do with another what he wants to do? He surely can. And he said that the wicked are made for the day of trial, the day of wickedness, and so forth. And so we need to understand the sovereignty of God. And he said, David said, I'm just going to lift up my soul to you. I'm going to give it all to you. You can tell me how to run this kingdom that you put me over. You can tell me just everything that you want to tell me. I'm listening. You have my soul. So just take control of it. Precious Father, is what he's saying here. Oh, my God. Oh, my God. And we don't use that description much anymore. Very seldom will you hear people say, oh, unless it's, oh, my goodness. That's kind of a familiar one. But, oh, brother, you this and that. And we don't put an O in front of a lot of people's names like in the Bible it is. Oh, my God, I trust in thee. Amen. I mean, he is declaring where his trust is. He is declaring who he's leaning on. He is declaring exactly what he needs and has to have to exist and to get along and to have joy in his heart, a peace in his life, and a spring in his step. He said, I've got to have the Lord. He said, unto thee, O Lord, do I lift up my soul. Oh, my God, I trust in thee. Let me not be ashamed. Let not mine enemies triumph over me. Don't let my enemies talk me out of not being ashamed. I'm not going to be ashamed of you. I'm not going to be ashamed of what you are calling me to do. I'm not going to be ashamed of what you make out of me, gracious Father. You may make a very poor person out of me. You might make a one-legged person out of me. You might make me with no eyes like others. You might make me with something that is charming, and you might make me with something that's not that way. And so I trust that today, as you yield your soul to him, in verse 1 of chapter 25, unto thee, O Lord, do I lift up my soul. O my God, I trust in thee. Let me not be ashamed. Let not mine enemies triumph over me. He said, Lord, I've got some enemies out here, and I don't want to give in to them. I don't want to be like them. I don't want to say, well, you've done this, I've done this, let's team up together. No, does Christ have fellowship with Belial? No, the Bible very plain on that. He does not. And then I have no right to fellowship with this world and to think that this world is a friend of mine. It is not your friend. This world will never be your friend. As long as you walk toward God, walk with God, and tell out to him, you're not going to find this world being your friend in any way whatsoever. And so we notice here, David said, unto thee, O Lord, do I lift up my soul. Oh, my God, I trust in thee. Let me not be ashamed, and let mine enemies not triumph over me. And so David is wising up some now. He's been a young man, and now he's wising up to say, nope, I can't do it. I'm just not going to do it. I can't do it. And I'll just be frank with you, be honest with you about it. Not going to do it. He restoreth my soul. He said, and oh my God, I trust in thee. Let me not be ashamed. Let not my enemies triumph over me. He said, Father, I'm lifting up my soul. I'm giving you my life. I'm turning everything I have here in my life that I'm using as the end of all things. He said, I want to give it all to you. I want you to take care of it. I want you to guide my steps. I want you. I want your word, as David said, be a lamp unto my feet and a light unto my path. And we'll be back, God willing, next week with the blessed old book.
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5: Everybody is excited about Avogadro's number. You've probably been sitting there today thinking about Avogadro's number, haven't you? Did you know Avogadro's number is really big? It's 6.02 times 10 to the 23rd. That means you put 23 zeros after the 6.02, and it's a huge number. Did you know if you had Avogadro's number of pennies and gave them equally to all the 6 billion people on the earth, everybody would be a trillionaire? Avogadro's number is really, really big. Did you know if you had that many sheets of paper and stacked them up, you could go all the way to the moon and back about 20,000 times? Avogadro's number. Boy, that's a lot of things. God had to make a lot of things to make Avogadro's number. You say, wow, that's big. Did you know if you have 1 tablespoon of water, you have Avogadro's number of water molecules in there, 6.02 times 10 to the 23rd. Did you realize every one of those water molecules is identical? Every one of those water molecules is doing exactly what God created it to do? Did you know that took a whole lot of care for God to do that? Have you ever tried to make two things the same? You have a hard time. But God made all things like that the same, beyond human comprehension. Boy, did you know God spent a whole lot more time making you than he did a water molecule? Did you ever think he had everything under control when he created you? Did you think he had something for you to do and he created you to do it? Are you doing it? This is Pete Cowling.
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to pass the weary night alone. Though some may sing to entertain some old worldly throng, I

This is A Light for Your Pathway, the daily reading of a proverb. All scripture portions are from the King James Version of the Bible. And now, today's proverb. 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A soft answer turneth away wrath, but grievous words stir up anger. The tongue of the wise useth knowledge aright, but the mouth of fools poureth out foolishness. The eyes of the Lord are in every place, beholding the evil and the good. A wholesome tongue is a tree of life, but perverseness therein is a breach in the spirit. A fool despiseth his father's instruction, but he that regardeth reproof is prudent. In the house of the righteous is much treasure, but in the revenues of the wicked is trouble. The lips of the wise disperse knowledge, but the heart of the foolish doeth not so. The sacrifice of the wicked is an abomination to the Lord, but the prayer of the upright is his delight. The way of the wicked is an abomination unto the Lord, but he loveth him that followeth after righteousness. Correction is grievous unto him that forsaketh the way, and he that hateth reproof shall die. Hell and destruction are before the Lord, how much more then the hearts of the children of men? A scorner loveth not one that reproveth him, neither will he go unto the wise. A merry heart maketh a cheerful countenance, but by sorrow of the heart the spirit is broken. The heart of him that hath understanding seeketh knowledge, but the mouth of fools feedeth on foolishness. All the days of the afflicted are evil, but he that is of a merry heart hath a continual feast. Better is little with the fear of the Lord than great treasure and trouble therewith. Better is a dinner of herbs where love is than a stalled ox and hatred therewith. A wrathful man stirreth up strife, but he that is slow to anger appeaseth strife. The way of the slothful man is an hedge of thorns, but the way of the righteous is made plain. A wise son maketh a glad father, but a foolish man despiseth his mother. Folly is joy to him that is destitute of wisdom, but a man of understanding walketh uprightly. Without counsel, purposes are disappointed, but in the multitude of counselors they are established. A man hath joy by the answer of his mouth, and a word spoken in due season, how good is it! The way of life is above to the wise, that he may depart from hell beneath. The Lord will destroy the house of the proud, but he will establish the border of the widow. The thoughts of the wicked are an abomination to the Lord, but the words of the pure are pleasant words. He that is greedy of gain troubleth his own house,

0: kaluan unsaon nga maluwas karon? 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

0: May I ask you a serious question? Maybe the most important question you could ever be asked. It has to do with the reality of life and death and what will happen to you when you die. Can you honestly say that you know for certain where you will spend eternity? Before you dismiss the question, I beg you, don't turn away from such an important matter. Would you consider for just a moment what the Bible, God's words to man, tells us? The Bible teaches us that in the beginning, God created the heavens and the earth. His power is so wonderful that all he had to do was speak, and things came into being. He created this world and everything in it. On the sixth day of creation, he made man and breathed life into man. God placed the man, Adam, and the wife that he gave him, Eve, into a perfect garden called Eden. They were free to enjoy the fruit of the garden. There was only one rule, to not eat the fruit of a particular tree. Their disobedience made them sinners, and because we are sons and daughters of Adam and Eve, we too are sinners by nature. Romans chapter 3 verse 10 say, "As it is written, there is none righteous, no not one." Romans chapter 3 verse 23 tells us, "For all have sinned and come short of the glory of God." We are all sinners. I do not say that to condemn you. The truth is, we are already under condemnation for our sin. I share this news with you because those in danger need to be warned. If you die as a sinner, the Bible is very clear that the penalty is separation from God, forever in the lake of fire and brimstone. Romans chapter 6 verse 23 begins with, "For the wages of sin is death." Revelation chapter 20 verse 14 says, "And death and hell were cast into the lake of fire. This is the second death. And whosoever was not found written in the book of life was cast into the lake of fire." As sinners, we do not deserve heaven. We cannot earn heaven. No matter how much good we try to do, we are already damaged by sin, and that is damage that we cannot repair or make right on our own. All men are sinners, and all men must die because of sin. Romans chapter 5 verse 12, "Wherefore as by one man sin entered into the world, and death by sin, and so death passed upon all men, for that all have sinned." Adam's sin has gotten all of us into a world of trouble, but just as his sin has damaged us all, there is one whose life can make us new and acceptable to God. That one man is Jesus Christ. Jesus Christ is God come in the flesh, born of a virgin, so that he would not be a son of Adam, but the Son of God. He is perfect and holy, and yet his life was given for us on the cross as our substitute. His death was the payment for our sin. Only he could make the payment for us because he had no payment to make for himself. Romans chapter 5 verse 8 tells us, "But God commendeth his love toward us, in that while we were yet sinners, Christ died for us. He made a full payment for your sin. And then after 3 days, Jesus arose from the dead. He conquered sin and death so that never again could it enslave us and take us to hell." Again, Romans chapter 6 verse 23 says, "For the wages of sin is death, but the gift of God is eternal life through Jesus Christ our Lord." Eternal life is a gift paid for by Jesus. It's freely available to anyone who will receive it. The way to receive that eternal life is by believing. It is faith, not our works, that God exchanged for righteousness. The Apostle Paul wrote in Ephesians chapter 2 verse 8, "For by grace are you saved through faith, and that not of yourselves. It is the gift of God, not of works, lest any man should boast." God takes our work out of salvation so that we cannot depend on ourselves to be saved. We have a choice to accept or reject His offer of eternal life. Nobody can make the choice for you. Each man, woman, and child must decide for themselves if they will or will not be saved by believing on Jesus Christ. Jesus did everything for you. There is nothing for you to do but believe it. That belief is called repentance in the Bible. It is a change of mind or change of belief. Whatever it is you have been trusting, beside Jesus alone, cannot save you. You need to change your belief to be only Jesus. His death, burial, and resurrection alone can purchase your salvation. There is no church or religion that can save you. There is no amount of good works that can save you. There is no amount of money that can buy your salvation. Salvation is not based upon your race, finances, or education. Everyone has to get saved the same way, rich or poor, healthy or sick, wise or unwise. It is only through Jesus Christ that anyone can be saved. Acts chapter 4 verse 12 in our Bible says, "Neither is there salvation in any other, for there is none other name under heaven given among men whereby we must be saved." My friend, if you have made a decision to put your trust in Jesus only to save you, would you do that right now? We do not know when we will die, but we will die, and then it will be too late. Would you now accept Jesus Christ as your personal Savior? He loves you and wants to save you today. He did for you what you cannot do for yourself. Will you receive His gift of eternal life?
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was trying to stay close to the Lord as he was being examined by the high priest on his way to the cross of Calvary. Peter was by a fire, and someone said this about him, Luke 22:59. Of a truth, this fellow also was with him, for he is a Galilean. They surmised that Peter had to be with Jesus because he came from Galilee. The question came to me, what do people infer about me because of my crowd? What do people infer about you because of your crowd? And by crowd, I mean your friends, of course, but also the movies you hang around, the entertainments that you enjoy, the musicians that you listen to. Would people who watch your life away from church connect you with Christ? Something to think about.

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0: pay attention. The first time something said is the most important time. Make sure that you're listening to get it right. Pay attention to the details. Take notes if you must. Ask questions immediately so you don't waste his time.
1: 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Becoming one with your leader. When your leader asks you to do something in a specific way, see to it that you get it done the way he wants it done. Make sure that his words don't fall on deaf ears.
0: If your leader is giving you instructions, if your leader is trying to give you directions, that's the first time he's given it is the most important time. Be paying attention. You students in class, a teacher's giving instruction, or you're in a meeting and the leader's giving instruction, don't you get yourself occupied in a bunch of other stuff. And then I said, what'd you say? Could you repeat that? You know, in the world, you get fired. Why weren't you listening? Pay attention. The first time something said is the most important time. Make sure that you're listening to get it right. Pay attention to the details. Take notes if you must. Ask questions immediately so you don't waste his time. But also so you can be sure you understand and carry out what you need to do correctly. Someone say, hey, I think we need to do something a certain way. Be paying attention to that. God said that he elevates his word above his own name. He makes much of his words. Guess what? We should too. This goes to speech class this week, right? If God makes much of his words, then we ought to make much of our words. Our words should matter. Our words are not supposed to be wasted. We're not supposed to have idle words. We're supposed to look at our words like currency and make sure that we spend them correctly, that we don't waste our words. I don't like to waste my breath, waste my words. Right? God said, my word accomplishes. I send it out. It accomplishes. It doesn't return to me void. He says, I don't send my word out and it comes back empty. He says, my words accomplish things. I speak to get things done. Right? The centurion that came to Jesus who had a servant and he said, would you heal my servant? Jesus said, I'll come. He said, no, you don't have to come to my house, Lord. Just speak the word only and my servant will be healed. He says, I understand authority. I'm a man under authority. I can say to this guy under me, go do this and he goes. Or I say to this guy, come here and he comes. Or I say to this guy, do this and it gets done. He said, I don't have to do it. I just speak the word and things happen. He says, Jesus, I understand your authority. If you'll just speak the word, it'll happen. Now, what does it mean? That our words are supposed to get things accomplished. And when your leader in any area is speaking to you saying, I need you to do this and here's how I need you to do it, he expects it to get done the way he said. Not that his words fall on deaf ears, or that is, you know, if Jekyll, right, deaf. If he's deaf, and I know he's deaf, why would I be there? Having trying to talk to him. Maybe hoping he reads lips. I don't know. But if I'm making sound to him and he can't hear it, it's just like I'm wasting words. It's like, it makes no sense. I can't walk away and expect he's going to do whatever I said. He couldn't understand. He couldn't hear me.

0: to school, take your exam. But I struggled really hard on every question. I gave it a lot of thought. But you failed. You got the wrong answers.
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0: Sa Juan 10:10, si Jesus miingon, "Ako mianhi aron sila unta makabaton og kinabuhi, og nga sila unta makabaton niini nga mas madagayaon." 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
1: The world's gonna keep producing doctors and lawyers and engineers because they need those. But if there's going to be preachers come out of our churches, I don't think it's an accident for a young man to be in an independent fundamental Baptist church. I just believe God's got a mark on you. Does it mean every young man here is going to be a preacher? I can't say that, but I think we ought to give God the opportunity because there's a famine and people need to hear the word of God. And how can they hear without a preacher?
2: You're listening to a portion of a message preached at International Baptist Church, Dumaguete, by Pastor Randy DeMovo. The answer to the famine. The world is dying and going to hell. The only hope we have can be found in the Word of God. There is a great need for gospel preachers, pastors, and missionaries.
1: We need preachers to inspire young men to want to serve God. We need moms and dads who would pray once again for God to use their sons. You parents with children, you ought to be praying that God would use your children. You don't get to call them. I didn't call any of my children to ministry. That wasn't my job to call them, but you know what we could do? We could help qualify them. We could make sure that they grew up in the right way. We could train them up in the way they should go, so that if God would use them, they were ready to be used. I'm afraid some of you, you're scared that God might want your son to be a preacher. The world's going to keep producing doctors and lawyers and engineers because they need those. But if there's going to be preachers, come out of our churches. I don't think it's an accident for a young man to be in an independent fundamental Baptist church. I just believe God's got a mark on you. Does it mean every young man here is going to be a preacher? I can't say that, but I think we ought to give God the opportunity because there's a famine and people need to hear the word of God. And how can they hear without a preacher? We need preachers. You moms and dads, would you pray about God using your children? Don't you go home tonight and say, "You're going to be a preacher, son." Let God do that. You just don't get in the way. You support that kind of decision. We can create the environment that helps them to know God and to see God at work. Hey, you know what? We can stop bad-mouthing the ministry and start giving honor to whom honor is due again. Why is there such a lack of desire for young men to go in the ministry? Maybe because all they hear is negative talk about ministry. Got too much negative talk about the ministry. Complaining about stuff at the church. You go home, listen, you parents, you go home and you backbite the preacher. You want to go home tonight on your way home driving and you're talking and your children are listening and you want to tell your wife or your husband all the things you disagree about what the preacher said. No wonder your kids won't want to serve God because you're negative about the ministry. You want to complain about church members in church. Why would they want to go in the ministry? We're sabotaging what God has. We can praise the preachers. We can love preachers again. I think we've kind of gone through a phase in America, at least, and I think it's spilled over to here as well, where we really have gotten away from lifting up the men of God. We're so afraid of man worship. Oh, shut up about man worship. Hey, I'm for having heroes. Just have the right ones. We need to be able to look up to men that God has put in there and say, that's our leader. That's who I'm supposed to follow. We need that again. And we need preachers that don't destroy that once they get there. We can be loyal and show respect to preaching once again. We can stop skipping church.
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3: Paul wrote in 1 Corinthians chapter 12, verse 1, "Now concerning spiritual gifts, brethren, I would not have you ignorant." Several times in the New Testament, the Apostle Paul and even Peter voice their concern that believers not be ignorant. There are some things worth knowing. Let me give you something worth knowing. Paul wrote to the churches of Galatia in Galatians chapter 2, verse 16, "Knowing that a man is not justified by the works of the law, but by the faith of Jesus Christ, even we have believed in Jesus Christ, that we might be justified by the faith of Christ, and not by the works of the law. For by the works of the law shall no flesh be justified." It is worth knowing the way of justification. Justification is our salvation. It is God's declaration that we are righteous, innocent, not guilty, just as if we had never sinned. This does not come by works of righteousness which we have done. This does not come by keeping the law. Justification comes only by faith. When we believed in Jesus Christ, His faith was counted to us for righteousness. We were justified. When we put our weak faith in Christ, His strong and perfect faith, which is in God's economy, righteousness, is credited to us. We are accepted by God the Father as righteous as His Son, Jesus. Knowing this way of justification by faith, not works, brings us into a peace relationship with God. Something worth knowing is the way of justification.
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1: I am Luke Williams. Colossians 3:16 says, "Let the word of Christ dwell in you richly in all wisdom, teaching and admonishing one another in psalms and hymns and spiritual songs, singing with grace in your hearts to the Lord." 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
2: Everybody is excited about Avogadro's number. You've probably been sitting there today thinking about Avogadro's number, haven't you? Did you know Avogadro's number is really big? It's 6.02 times 10 to the 23rd. That means you put 23 zeros after the 6.02, and it's a huge number. Did you know if you had Avogadro's number of pennies and gave them equally to all the 6 billion people on the earth, everybody would be a trillionaire? Avogadro's number is really, really big. Did you know if you had that many sheets of paper and stacked them up, you could go all the way to the moon and back about 20,000 times? Avogadro's number. Boy, that's a lot of things. God had to make a lot of things to make Avogadro's number. You say, wow, that's big. Did you know if you have 1 tablespoon of water, you have Avogadro's number of water molecules in there? 6.02 times 10 to the 23rd. Did you realize every one of those water molecules is identical? Every one of those water molecules is doing exactly what God created it to do? Did you know that took a whole lot of care for God to do that? Have you ever tried to make two things the same? You have a hard time. But God made all things like that the same, beyond human comprehension. Boy, did you know God spent a whole lot more time making you than he did a water molecule? Did you ever think he had everything under control when he created you? Did you think he had something for you to do and he created you to do it? Are you doing it?
3: This is Pete Cowling.

0: Hello, this is Emerson Ubas. I am in adult Sunday school class taught by Brother Jumar Makalisang every Sunday morning at 9 a.m. I love Sunday school in IBC because of its practicality and very helpful. Makatabang kaayo. Come, be part of Sunday school at International Baptist Church Sunday morning at 9 o'clock sharp.
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And hello, hello Dumaguete, maayong udto ninyong tanan. It's a good day in Dumaguete. Diri karon bisag init pero padayon ra gihapon ta sa ato adre sa station sa 11.7 FM na naghatag og good and godly music sa inyo. So you're tuned in to 11.7 FM, the Anchor Radio Dumaguete. And by the way, this is Tessa Grace Dosado, your host for a live listener request this time. So if you have a song that you'd like to hear right now, don't be shy to send that request in. And if bago pa mo nakabantay sa amuang station or maybe na naka-recommend sa inyo sa amuang station, you are very welcome here. And ganahan pud mi nga ikaw maka-appeal dire karon sa amuang program. So if you would like I would like to invite you to download our companion app. So adto lang sa inyong browsers and type in this address ibcd.theanchor.app. And if you're there, don't be shy or it's free. So ayaw rag kaulaw nga dili ra dagway ko mo appeal ani pero ayaw kaulaw pwede ra Japan pwede ra ka appeal dire kay ganahan mi nga makaila sa imohon. So using your Google or email pwede mo makaregister ana. And if you're there, pwede na ka makasend og song request. So for our first request that came in, here's Jandy Antoques request from Halton College. Your ways are higher than mine.

Science song we have here on our station, and thank you Sofia Felicilda for requesting that song. And that was Merly Luciana singing Pagluhod or Bow the Knee. Here's another request that came in from Alondra Kimura, sing it, sung by Calvary Quartet, Lord, I Need You.

And that was the Vandenberg singing A Crucified Heart, one of the many songs that nga naay sign language para sa ato ang mga deaf. So if naamoy kaila, let them know of our station and our companion app nga the Anchor Radio app. And thank you, Dynamon Lucut, for requesting that song. And to those who have just tuned in, feel free to send in your song request and look forward nga ako na siyang i-play on air. And this time, let's listen to Angel Mahan Talks request from Halsonison College, Leave It There.

And amen to that song. And thank you, Sheila Humawas, for requesting that song sung by Bruce Fry, one of our mga nindot nga old-fashioned nga song, ganahan kay kuan ng It Is Well With My Soul. And I'm glad to listen to that song this time. And I hope kamo po nag-enjoy sa mga songs nga nadunggan na to karong orasa. This time, let's listen to another request by one of our listeners, sung by Commonwealth Baptist College, We Will Stand Our Ground.

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Let's continue with a song request from Tessa Grace Soto, Tina Thompson singing So Much to Thank Him For.

That wonderful a cappella was sung by Faithman Quartet, Farther On, and I hope you enjoy that request from Alondra Sing It. Coming right up, here's Here Am I, requested by Emerson Ubas, sung by Faith Music Missions.

I just wanted you to know, requested by one of our faithful listeners, sung by White Sisters. Thank you so much for that request. And this time, let's listen to Crown College singing He Loved Me.

You've just heard the Aplay singing "My Redeemer is faithful and true," and it truly is a comfort to know that no matter what happens in this uncertain life, I have a Redeemer who is true and faithful still. Thank you so much for that request. Next up, let's listen to "The Valley of One," sung by Hiles Anderson College.

0: That was Steve Strain singing Whatever It Takes, requested by one of our faithful listeners here on the Anchor Radio. And that song has brought us up to the end of our listener request hour. I thank you to all our listeners for taking the time to listen and spend it with us. And if you'd stick around, we'll line up the song requests that have not been played yet so you may enjoy them even after the program is over. And send us more of your requests tonight for another hour of listener request program at 6 p.m. Again, I thank you all our listeners, and let me leave you with a song request sung by The Fundamental Difference, The Heart of the Problem, requested by Jandi Adtoke.
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0: 10,000 feet in the air. Why did you bring me here?
1: Well, you're always saying that trying to get into heaven without trusting the sacrifice Jesus made is like jumping out of an airplane without a parachute.
0: Yeah, God is holy. You know you've sinned. Jesus paid the penalty for your sin. If you don't accept that payment by trusting Jesus, when you die, it will be like jumping out of a plane without a parachute.
1: Wrong! Instead of using a parachute, I set up a trampoline in my backyard.
0: Frank, you're taking this analogy way too seriously.
1: Well, I can get into heaven by being good. I don't need Jesus. Man, that's a long ways down.
0: I thought you were gonna jump.
1: Are you kidding? Without a parachute?
0: Well, I'm glad you realized that before you jumped. Now, about Jesus.
2: 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What will it take for you to stop trusting your good deeds and start trusting Jesus?
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0: How can you know that God is pleased by your life? We took to the street to ask people what they thought about pleasing God.
1: Wala man ko'y bisyo, wala man po ko ng akin ng inabuhi o murag immoral or something. Ning magawa ko akong disposition ba nga I think na nakapahimot ko sa Diyos.
2: I don't know if please, pero I'm sure na if ever I've committed anything wrong, kay he'd always give me a second chance to redeem myself. And I've had couple of moments na where he'd given me a second chance.
3: I receive blessings because I know from the Bible, you wouldn't necessarily receive a blessing if you're living in a way that's not pleasing to the Lord. And lots of good things and lots of blessings are happening in my life right now.
4: I don't know if you'll ever know if you're doing everything completely right, because I don't think you do. So there's a peace when you're doing things. You're not always stressed about the little things. But as long as I'm following God's will and what I've read in the Bible or what I've been told, what God wants, there is a peace despite like the storms.
5: Kabalo ko nga si Lord, happy siya na ako dire kay yan mong itagaan og more blessing to live, and happy man pud ko sa ko ang life nga nilive ko nga ga tuora pud ko ni God.
0: Don't go away. Coming up, we will see how God's word answers that question.

0: A little while ago, we asked the question, how can you know that God is pleased by your life? We heard many answers, but the Bible should be our authority for every question. This is Theo Amante with the Bible answer to that question. Well, the Bible says in Revelation chapter 4 verse 11, Thou art worthy, O Lord, to receive glory and honor and power. For Thou hast created all things, and for Thy pleasure they are and were created. Many think that you can do whatever you want, and God has to be happy. Since you were created by God, it should be your genuine concern that you are pleasing Him with your life. Sin has made us selfish and self-serving. In Romans chapter 8, verses 7 through 8, Because the carnal mind is enmity against God, for it is not subject to the law of God, neither indeed can be. So then they that are in the flesh cannot please God. To please God is to love His character and commands, and to do His will. No matter how hard you try, when you are still in the flesh or unsaved, God cannot be pleased by your life. We tend to think that because nothing bad is happening to us, God must be pleased, or that I'm doing something right. God's mercy doesn't mean that He is pleased, but that He is patient. Patience comes to an end. His long-suffering is long, but not forever. We may be living and breathing God's air, but that doesn't automatically mean He's pleased by you. In Hebrews chapter 11, verse 6, But without faith, it is impossible to please Him. You need faith. So how do we get this faith? In Romans chapter 10, verse 17, So then faith cometh by hearing, and hearing by the word of God. You need His word. The Bible is where we can learn what is and what is not pleasing to God. Eventually, our works will be judged. We need to know now before judgment what pleases Him. In 2 Timothy chapter 4, verses 7 through 8, I have fought a good fight. I have finished my course. I have kept the faith. Henceforth, there is laid up for me a crown of righteousness, which the Lord, the righteous judge, shall give me at that day. And not to me only, but unto all them also that love His appearing. The Apostle Paul knew, even before his death, that he lived a life that was pleasing to God, and he was looking forward to meeting Him. We won't be judged by our own standards. The righteous judge will judge us according to God's standard. Will you pass His judgment? In 1 Thessalonians chapter 4, verse 1, Furthermore then we beseech you, brethren, and exhort you by the Lord Jesus, that as ye have received of us how ye ought to walk and to please God, so ye would abound more and more. God has given us the church for the preaching of His word, so we could learn His character, His laws, or expectations for us. The church is also a place with good examples to help us practically live out our faith. You can please God. You need to decide, I will please God with my life. Start by getting saved, trusting Christ as your personal Savior. Then attend a local Bible-believing, separated fundamental church so you can hear His word. To please God is to love His character and commands and to do His will. Psalm 40 verse 8, I delight to do Thy will, O my God. Yea, Thy law is within my heart. When you want to please God, you're constantly looking to do His will. It's not a grievous thing to obey the Lord. In 1 John chapter 3, verse 22, And whatsoever we ask, we receive of Him, because we keep His commandments and do those things that are pleasing in His sight. God is paying close attention, and it makes a difference. Every action, every motive, and every desire. Keep tuning into the station for more help from the Bible, because the Bible has the answer.
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2: Second law of thermodynamics says every time you use energy, it becomes less available. You'll never drive your car anywhere on the exhaust fumes that go out of the tailpipe. Now, that's kind of interesting because everything is winding down. Statistically speaking, the second law of thermodynamics says everything is tending toward maximum disorder. If you don't have an outside force, disorder prevails. If you don't think this works, get off the bus in the summertime and see what happens. See if it becomes more orderly. Did you know we ought to get excited because that shows me something. It says everything that happens serves to decrease the available energy of the universe. When I took this course my junior year in my thermodynamics book, I read a statement like this. The author said the second law of thermodynamics has increased this author's conviction that there is indeed a supreme being in whose hands lies the destiny of the universe. I don't know about you, when I read that thing, I got a cold chill. It started at the top of my head and went down to both feet. All of a sudden, I knew I couldn't deny the existence of God. I got scared. I got nervous. I went to my dorm room. I shut the door and got on my knees. And I said, God, I believe you're there. If you'll show me what to do, I promise you I'll do it. That's a real scary prayer, but it always works. 3 days later, at a football game, University of Tennessee versus Kentucky in 1960, a pretty blonde girl sat next to me, and I asked her for a date, and the only place she would go with me was to church. Boy, I got that cold feeling again. Maybe God was answering my prayer. We went to church, and she enjoyed it. I didn't know anybody did that. I thought you went to church so God could get even with you if you had any fun that week. I finally got another date with her, and I remember parking my car after the date in front of the dormitory, and I tried to kiss her, and she looked at my puckered lips, and she said, "Let's pray." Took the pucker off my lips. She led me to Christ. 56 years and 10 days we've been married. It works, but it all started with the second law of thermodynamics. I love thermodynamics.
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5: But you got to start somewhere, right? Because we're talking about building character. And you're not going to go from zero character to Mr. Character. You got to start somewhere. So just little short-term, quick achievements that you can do every day. It's a great start.
6: 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Building character. Long-lasting growth happens gradually. Build your character by establishing achievable, short-term objectives. Have goals and how you ought to grow.
5: We've had him in church here. Man, what a fine young man, sharp young man, faithful young man, going soul winning. And they fizzle out. No explanation. They just, something happens. They move away for a while, family, whatever. And they just kind of fizzle out. Don't put all your hope in one person. You'll be a very disappointed worker. Usually it's the least likely is the one that's going to make it. And the one that everybody, oh, this is the one. Probably not, but let's hope for it. Don't give up. But a key to growing is realizing that long-lasting growth happens gradually, little by little. Growth is not instant. It happens over time. You're born, and it's just every year, right? How many of you had like one of those measuring charts when you were a kid, you know? And it's like, next year. Right? But we like to see progress over time, right? We see, it's like, hey, look at it, I grew an eighth of an inch, you know what I mean? We like to see progress, but it's gradual, but it happens. Set short-term goals that you can achieve on a daily basis. Set short-term goals that you can achieve on a daily basis. Look, if you set long-term goals, you'll give up before you get there, probably, because you don't have the character yet to last that long. Okay? So set short-term goals, things that can be done quickly. Quick, just short things that you can enjoy a success very soon. That's motivating, right? Short-term goals that you can achieve on a daily basis, something you could do every day. Easy. But you got to start somewhere, right? Because we're talking about building character. And you're not going to go from zero character to Mr. Character. You got to start somewhere. So just little short-term, quick achievements that you can do every day. That's a great start. If you've never read your Bible regularly, don't set a goal to read, you know, 20 chapters a day. Well, if you're not already every day reading your Bible, that's too big of a goal probably for you to set. Just get 4 or 5 verses a day. Short, simple, but you can do it every day. Are you understanding what I'm saying? You got to start small, and then after a while, you say, you know what, I can do more than that. Great. You've already established what you can do. Now you can add to it. You can increase. But start with short term. If you've never developed a prayer life, don't try to pray an hour every day. You're like, oh, I need to pray. God, I'm going to pray an hour every day. How'd that work for you so far? Some of you have made that kind of decision at the altar. Oh, I feel convicted, Lord. I need to pray a sweet hour of prayer. Oh, but I'm praying. And you don't. Because you don't have the character. It takes character. It's not easy to pray. Are you listening? That's why most Christians don't pray. It's hard. You think it'd be easy. Some of you talk all the time, but you think it'd be easy to pray, but it's hard to pray, isn't it? So start small. Can you spend 5 minutes in prayer? Every day.
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7: Here is some advice for young Christians. Having accepted Jesus Christ, turn yourself away from every known sin, looking to Jesus for power or strength to do so. Jesus doesn't require that you turn from sin to be saved, but to turn to Him to be saved. But once you are saved, you should then begin to turn as quickly as you can from the sin that once held you bound. You are free to do right now. You are free to obey Christ. Romans chapter 12, verse 1 says, I beseech you, therefore, brethren, by the mercies of God, that ye present your bodies a living sacrifice, holy, acceptable unto God, which is your reasonable service. And be not conformed to this world, but be ye transformed by the renewing of your mind, that ye may prove what is that good and acceptable and perfect will of God. There is a will of God for your life, a perfect and acceptable will of God, and it does not include your sin. It is going to take a renewing of your mind, a new way of thinking about sin. The sooner you can forsake sin in your life, the sooner you'll realize His power and experience the joy of righteous living.
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0: It's not only a right decision when it turns out the way you want. Right is right regardless of the outcome. Let us go and do and leave the results to God. You don't always get the result that you're hoping for, but it's still right to go and right to do. And that's how you have to make decisions, that I'm so confident that God would have me make this decision. This is the right decision to make, that even if it doesn't turn out the way everyone's expecting or everybody's hoping or even that I'm hoping for, I would still stand by it, that it was the right decision to make.
1: You're listening to a portion of a message preached at International Baptist Church, Dumaguete, by Pastor Randy DeMovo. Decision making. When you know that you will regret what you're about to do, don't do it. You need to be confident that regardless of the outcome of your decision, it is right.
0: If after you make the decision and things don't turn out the way you would like, are you willing to stand by the decision that it was the right decision to make? You convince yourself, okay, I know it's going to work out. I'm going to do it. And you make the decision, and then you have this, stupid me. So now you're not standing by your decision that it was the right decision to make. If afterward you're saying, I knew I shouldn't have done that, then why did you do it? If before you did it, you had doubt that you could stand by that decision, that it was the right decision regardless of the outcome, then don't make that decision. Amen. Own your failures. It may not work out the way you want it, but at least you have that you can say, but I do it. If I had my choice, I'd do it all over again the same way, because it was the right decision to make. It's not only a right decision when it turns out the way you want. Right is right regardless of the outcome. Let us go and do and leave the results to God. You don't always get the result that you're hoping for, but it's still right to go and right to do. And that's how you have to make decisions, that I'm so confident that God would have me make this decision. This is the right decision to make, that even if it doesn't turn out the way everyone's expecting or everybody's hoping or even that I'm hoping for, I would still stand by it, that it was the right decision to make. And given the opportunity, I would probably make the same decision again, because it was right. You've heard me say it, right? The question to ask in making decisions, is it right? Is it right? Okay? If you make the right decision, don't fret over the outcome. If you make the right decision, don't fret over the outcome. It was the right decision. Move on. Move on. Number 17. Would I approve of someone else making this same decision? Are you justifying your doing something that you would criticize someone else for doing? Have you criticized other people for making the decision you're about to make? I can't believe he did that. I can't believe she did that. And you're about to do the same thing, but it's different for me. Oh, it's different for you. You're the exception. Are you being a hypocrite in your decision? Reflect on whether you'd approve if someone else made the same choice. This perspective helps evaluate whether your decisions are fair and justifiable. Would you allow somebody else to make that decision without you being critical of them or judging them? If not, then why are you doing it? Number 18. What are the long-term effects of this decision? Now, we do not have that much control over our future. I can't boast about tomorrow. I don't know what's going to happen tomorrow. I don't have control over tomorrow. But the past teaches us that decisions have long-lasting effects. Have you made decisions maybe a long time ago and you're still suffering for that decision today?
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In Mark 16:15, Jesus said to his disciples, "Go ye into all the world and preach the gospel to every creature." 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

0: No, you set your hope in God and you be steadfast. Stop thinking about the past. Stop thinking about where you used to be. Stop thinking about what you used to have. Stop thinking about the old dreams that you had. No, once God calls you, you forsake all that. You put your hope in God. Everything's on God now. My whole future's in God's hands. I don't need to think about the past. God has my future. You got to be steadfast.
1: You're listening to a portion of a message preached at International Baptist Church, Dumaguete, by Pastor Randy DeMovo. Set your hope in God. God has never failed us. He wants you to put your hope in Him and keep your spirit steadfast in Him. He doesn't want us to doubt, but to trust His Word always.
0: If they had been mindful of that country from whence they came out, they might have had opportunity to have returned. What are you mindful of? What are you mindful of? What are you thinking about? What he's saying is this: there are those who God called them, God commanded them by faith. They put their hope in God and they began to follow God and they kept on following God. Everything was afar off, but they didn't give up. They kept on. He says, but if they had been mindful where they left, where they came from, they might have found an opportunity to go back. You start thinking about the old life, you're going to get yourself in trouble. When the old crowd comes around and starts reminding you of the old days, you're getting yourself in trouble. No, it wasn't better back then. No, it wasn't. No, it wasn't. Don't let the devil sell you a lie that, you know, you could go back. And even if you did go back, it wouldn't be like it was. It'd be worse. No, you set your hope in God and you be steadfast. Stop thinking about the past. Stop thinking about where you used to be. Stop thinking about what you used to have. Stop thinking about the old dreams that you had. No, once God calls you, you forsake all that. You put your hope in God. Everything's on God now. My whole future's in God's hands. I don't need to think about the past. God has my future. Amen. You got to be steadfast. What are you mindful of? If you're going to hope in God, you're going to have to stop thinking about what you left behind. And follow Him. You're going to have to look forward only, not backward. Forward ever, backward never. So you got to get that forward look. I'm going with God all the way. Then in order to keep in that hope, God has given us His law. To be like Him, to be one with Him in our spirit. You can have the desire. You can say, yes, I want to be a follower of God. That sounds exciting. It is. But here's the thing, once you start following God and He starts ordering your steps and He leads you, yea, though I walk through the valley of the shadow of death, He's going to lead you through some places that are not what you would have chosen, and you're going to go through some storms of life that everybody goes through, but they're going to be seen magnified for you. And here's the thing, will you continue? Will you continue? To help us continue, He gives us His law so that we can share the same spirit that God has. You can be positionally saved, but are you spiritually saved? He says, I trust in Jesus Christ. Okay, you're saved. You're going to heaven. But are you spiritually saved? Was there a change that took place after you got born again? You can have eternal life, but are you with God in your spirit? Yeah, you can get to heaven, but are you traveling with Him there or are you traveling alone? I don't want to take the road by myself. I want Him as my companion on the road. I want to walk close with Him day by day with each passing moment. I want Him to strengthen me and guide me and help me all along the way. I don't want to try to just go through life without Him and just say, well, I made it to heaven. Yeah, and that's how some people are going to get to heaven. Whew! I made it by the skin of your teeth, so as by fire. You barely made it. It's all you got. You got nothing left but the clothes on your back. And that's how a lot of people are going to get to heaven. All you got is the clothes on your back. You have no rewards. You did nothing for God, didn't live for God, never told a soul about Christ. Whew, I made it. That you have nothing. You're like a homeless person in heaven.
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3: How do you do? What happens to children whose fathers abandon them? Without the strong guiding hand of a father, many of them grow up lawless and rebellious. The man in our story did. From time to time, he tried to live right, but he didn't succeed until his heart and mind and life were unshackled. From Chicago, this is Unshackled, dramatizing true life stories produced by Pacific Garden Mission. Having a home means more than having an address. A home is a place where we can shut out the world and recharge the batteries of our soul and body. The homeless can do none of those things. And that's why Pacific Garden Mission first opened its doors over a century ago, providing a home for the homeless. George and Sarah Clark, who founded the mission, knew that without a safe refuge, people living on the street would find it hard to change their lives. But with food, shelter, and clothing, and most of all with counseling, the homeless would find the will and the means to turn their lives around. The doors at the mission have never closed, and the old lighthouse still offers all these things free. And many who come in walk out again with a new life. Now for broadcast around the earth, here is program number 2160 in the series Unshackled, the program that makes you face yourself and think.

0: Dad? Don't die, Dad. I think he's gone, Sam.
1: Another life cut short because of alcohol. Another family torn apart. Another son who would never really know his father. The consequences would still be going on for the man in our story, except for one thing or one person. We'll let him tell you how it came about as we bring you the true story of a man called Sam on Unshackled.

0: again.
1: Did you talk to them about it?
0: I tried, but I never get a straight answer. Ever since his buddy took my job, it's like I'm nobody. They treat me like trash.
1: That just isn't right.
0: He was gonna send me to Culinary School of America. Stick with me and you'll go places, he said. Huh.
1: Maybe if you're patient.
0: The more I try to please them, the worse it gets.
2: All right, we need more lettuce, okay?
0: I need help back here.
1: Sam, we're out of fish for the special.
0: I'm not in charge anymore, remember? I keep asking for help, but they ignore me.
1: Well, what am I supposed to do?
0: Whatever you want. I've had it. I walked out in the middle of rush hour, feeling justified in my rebellion. Before long, I became friends with another rebel who drank beer, so I did too. When the beer became a problem, I tried pot, then pills, then whatever as my rebellion grew, affecting even my family life.
3: I cleaned your room, Sam. How do you like it?
0: I don't like it, sis. You should leave my stuff alone.
1: You don't appreciate anything. Your clothes were almost crawling around. It was so messy in there.
3: I thought I was doing you a favor.
0: I hate you, Barb. You can have my room since I can't keep you out of it anyway.
1: Why don't you find something worthwhile to do? I get tired of the bickering.
0: I'll find something worthwhile to do, all right. I'm getting out of here, and I'm not coming back. Determined to be independent, I packed my bags and drove to Wisconsin, where I took a job and rented a shabby room in an old German compound. After several months, when I learned I was a decoy for a large stolen art collection in the cellar, the leader threatened me with a gun and threw me out. Badly shaken, I left and found a room at a cheap hotel. By the light of a bulb hanging from its wires, I unrolled my blanket, which held my few belongings. And there was a photo album of my family. Suddenly, I was homesick.
1: Sam!
4: Hey, everybody, Sam's back!
1: Oh, how are you?
0: Hi, Mom.
1: Get here.
0: I got homesick.
1: We missed you too, Sam. Where did you go?
0: You wouldn't believe. I slept in my car for a while and almost froze. Then I worked at a place that was a front for stolen art.
1: No.
4: Kidding.
0: I'm not. When I found out, the owner threw me around violently. Said if he ever saw me again, he'd kill me.
1: Oh, honey, are you all right? You want some supper? It's still warm.
0: Yeah. It's great to be home again, Mom.
1: Oh.
0: The world's not a friendly place. It was good to be home, and I found a job right away. I always liked to work and did my best, but before long I was at it again. Several auto accidents in 1 year and a mess of traffic tickets. The cops knew me so well they'd pull me over just to say hello.
5: Well, Sam, how you doing?
0: Come on, I know I wasn't speeding.
5: Oh, I know, just checking things.
0: Hey, can't you see I have a date?
5: Hey, Sam, when are you going to drive the girls around in something nice? This car is ugly.
0: Creep.
5: You can go now, Sam. Have a nice evening.
0: Since the cops had it in for me, I decided to get even. Putting a magnetic red light on my car, I played cop myself. With a bunch of buddies cheering me on, I'd pull people over, tell them to slow down, and then let them go without a ticket. After one night of harassing people like that, I was caught.
5: Oh, Sam, you gotta quit playing cop. You could get seriously hurt, maybe even killed if you stop the wrong guy. Now, I don't want to arrest you, but I'll have to if you don't quit impersonating an officer. Now, where's your red light?
0: In the trunk.
5: Well, give it to me, Sam.
0: I surrendered my red light and stopped playing cop, but I didn't quit playing robber. This game was for real, though, as my buddies and I began stealing tires from brand new vehicles.
6: Pull over, Sam. That's the dealership we're gonna hit.
0: Can't be. There's two squad cars parked out front.
6: Nah, this is it. The other guys are there already.
0: Pretty gutsy. Right under the cop's nose?
6: Yeah, it makes it more fun. That makes seven cars we've stripped.
0: Are all the wheels in the truck?
6: Yeah, I think the other guys are getting ready to leave.
0: Come on, let's get out of here. The cops are bound to hear that.

0: The police chased us, but we escaped into the dark night with no lights on. I, who never believed in stealing, had become a common thief. Yet I still took pride in working hard and in a job well done. I'd like to blame my behavior on alcohol and drugs, but they only loosened the evil that was in me. I learned how dark the evil was during a robbery one night when we broke into a safe and made too much noise.
1: Somebody's gonna hear!
0: Shh! Quiet! I hear something.
1: Sam, here, take this gun.
0: He's coming down the stairs. If his foot hits that step, I'm gonna blow his brains out.
1: Sam, no! Don't!
0: You don't shut up, it'll be you instead of him. I had never held a gun before, and until that moment would have sworn I didn't have it in me to kill someone. But my good boy reputation was finished if the shadow coming down the stairs exposed me for what I was, a thief. Ready to pull the trigger, I pointed the gun. The man's foot dangled over the step where I vowed to start shooting. Then he turned and went back upstairs. Within minutes, the police were swarming all over the place, but we slipped away to an isolated lake where we split the cash. One of the guys put the gun to my head.
1: I had to blow you away after the way you threatened us back there. Shouldn't I? Huh?
2: Sam was playing a dangerous game, one with eternal consequences. He'll tell us the outcome in a moment. Although there have been large cutbacks in the size of the armed forces, our outreach to the military remains the same. And here's Dave Saulnier, superintendent of Pacific Garden Mission, to tell you about it.
3: 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And unlike the bars and bistros that hoped to take their money, we offered everything free. 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
2: And since most servicemen are passing through Chicago using public transportation, we even provide a bus to the mission.
3: That's right. We send young counselors to the bus and train station to offer a free ride to the door of Pacific Garden Mission. But it's surprising how many young service people hear about us by word of mouth and come to the mission on their own. We're located close to bus, train, and subway lines, so we're easy to find. But what they find here is not easy to forget. Besides the warm welcome, shelter, and food, these men hear the good news of salvation, many for the first time. And we rejoice to see thousands of servicemen find new life as well as a home away from home. We're glad we can serve the people who serve our country.
2: If you'd like to learn more about this important ministry to the military, get in touch with Pacific Garden Mission, Chicago, Illinois, 60605.
0: Today it gives me chills to think how close I came to death that night. But then I wasn't even scared, as that guy pulled the gun away and fired 5 shots into the air. Had I continued on that course, my story would be different. But I met a girl I liked and we began to date steadily.
4: Do you realize we've been going together for a year now?
0: You've been really good for me, hon.
4: Yeah, you've changed a lot. No more drinking, no more drugs.
0: And no more stealing. I'm glad I could be honest with you and not have to hide anything. I feel good about myself for the first time in years.
4: Well, you should feel good. You're doing real well on your job.
0: Maybe we should start thinking about marriage.
4: Yeah, especially since we've already started a family.
0: What? Are you
4: pregnant? Yes, I am.
0: For several months, she talked about our baby until I got excited. Even buying baby clothes and toys. Then one night she seemed to change.
4: I don't want to go anywhere.
0: What's wrong?
4: I don't know. I just need a change. Let's break it off.
0: Oh, you don't mean that.
4: I do. I don't want to see you again.
0: But what about our baby?
4: Oh, it's not your baby anyway. It belongs to someone else.
0: Stunned by her confession, I got drunk and swallowed 250 aspirins, then lay in a field hoping to die. But as my heart began racing, I got up and managed to get to a friend's house. He took me to the hospital emergency room where they pumped my stomach and kept me for several days treatment. When I got out of the hospital, my girlfriend came to see me.
4: I didn't mean to hurt you, Sam. I was just playing a prank on you.
0: What do you mean?
4: I was never really pregnant.
0: You were never really pregnant?
4: It started out as a joke, but it got out of hand. Oh, you were so excited, I didn't know how to tell you.
0: That's sick. You know that?
4: Well, can't you just forget about it? Can't we make up?
0: Get lost. I didn't want anything to do with her, but she pursued me relentlessly for a long time. Finally, I agreed to talk with her, and because she seemed sane and sorry, we began dating again. We dated steadily for about 7 months, and were getting along well when I heard her on the phone with another guy.
4: So what's wrong with talking to another man? You don't own me.
0: Maybe you haven't noticed, but faithfulness is important to me. I don't cheat on you. I've never cheated on a girl. I saw what it did to my mother when Dad chased around, so I make it a point to be faithful.
4: Well, who says I'm not? We're just talking.
0: Talking is the first step.
4: You're a prude, Sam.
0: Do you know how many times my friends have tried to set me up, trying to get me to cheat on you?
4: Well, maybe you should have.
0: No. I know what cheating does to people. I'm faithful to you, and I expect you to be faithful to me. But she wasn't. Shortly after the phone call, I was so demoralized I went out and got drunk. Then I suffered a bad fall with multiple head injuries. I went into surgery.
5: Sam, you had a close call, son.
0: Mom? What happened?
5: They had to operate on you. The doctor said they removed 2 blood clots and a small piece of your brain. Are you in pain?
0: Emotionally, I am.
5: Your girlfriend's waiting to see you. Should I send her in?
0: Yeah.
4: Sam, are you okay?
0: I guess so. I don't remember much.
4: I have a wonderful surprise for you. I waited to tell you, but maybe I shouldn't wait any longer. We're going to have a baby, for real this time.
0: When?
4: Very soon. Everything's going to be okay.
0: After surgery, I had a steel plate in my head, and I went home to my mother's to recuperate. Some neighbors heard about my accident and came to visit. I thought they were nice people, but kind of strange, always talking about Jesus. They invited me to dinner and to Christian movies, but I never went. They kept visiting, though, even bringing their young son.
6: Can I see your plate, Sam?
0: Sure. Not everybody has a steel plate in their head.
6: Is it okay if I touch it?
0: Yeah, it's okay. See, it's hard, like my head.
6: Ah, but not like your heart. You just need to get Jesus in your heart, Sam. I'm gonna pray for you.
0: That little boy made me feel like a hero. Yet I knew I was a wretch. Inside, I was coming apart at the seams when he talked to me about Jesus. He tugged at my heart, but I had other things on my mind.
5: Sam? Those Christians called you again today. They seem real nice.
0: Well, they are. But I don't have time for that.
5: You're not going back to work already, are you?
0: I've got to, Mom. The baby's due any day.
5: You can stay here as long as you like.
0: I need to get out on my own. Besides, Craig is getting on my nerves. Today I swore and he jumped all over me.
5: Well, your brother's changed a lot.
0: Well, good. He stopped doing drugs and he cut his hair. But my brother doesn't have to be a fanatic about Jesus. I went back to work, anxious to provide for the baby. Even though I worked long hours on the job, when our daughter was born, I took care of her from day one. She was beautiful. Sad to say, her mother had little interest in her and was chasing another man less than a month after the baby was born. So I went to court and gained custody. Working hard, I built an excellent credit rating and had a good life with my daughter. Her mother visited off and on. And then, believe it or not, we tried again. My family was doubtful.
7: Except the Lord build the house. They labor in vain that build it.
0: You're reading the Bible.

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0: Welcome to Facing Tomorrow. My name is Jeremiah Williams. My granddad, Dr. Tom Williams, faithfully recorded this radio program for so many years. He wanted to comfort all of us with the comfort wherewith he had been comforted by God our Father and his Son, Jesus Christ, through all of the heartaches and sorrows he experienced. He didn't know about tomorrow, but he knew who held tomorrow and who held his hand. Though he's no longer with us, his message of God's comfort lives on because Jesus lives. May you be challenged and helped as you listen to my granddad share what God had taught him. He always said, the best way to face your tomorrows is to live for Jesus today.
1: This is Dr. Tom Williams, and welcome to Facing Tomorrow. I'm so thankful to God today for another day of life, and I hope you're thankful that He gives you breath to breathe, and He walks beside you, watches over you, keeps you day by day by day by day. And all of these years He's kept me, and He'll keep you. And then when He's ready for heaven for us, He'll come and get us or call us home. And he's never lost one. The Savior said, all that the Father giveth me shall come unto me, and those that come unto me I will in no wise cast out. Of all that the Father giveth me, I've lost none. And that's perfection, my friend. And so praise the Lord for that. No one understands like Jesus is John W. Peterson's song, and it's a good song, written in 1952. No one understands like Jesus. He's a friend beyond compare. Meet him at the throne of mercy. He is waiting for you there. No one understands like Jesus when their days are dark and grim. No one is so near, so dear as Jesus. Cast your every care on him. No one understands like Jesus. Every woe he sees and feels. Tenderly he whispers comfort, and the broken heart he heals. No one understands like Jesus when you falter on the way. Though you fail him, sadly fail him, he will pardon you today. Isn't that a wonderful thought? Hallelujah. No one understands like Jesus when the days are dark and grim. No one is so near, so dear as Jesus. Cast your every care on him.

0: In the book of Peter, the Bible says, casting all your care upon the Lord, for he careth for you. And he does, and he will. He's a gracious heavenly Father, and his Son is just like him, full of grace and truth and wonderful, wonderful love and mercy and kindness and tenderness and long-suffering with us. And oh, how wonderful it is that inside of us lives his Holy Ghost. And he guides us along the way, convicts us about sin, converts us through the blood of Christ to everlasting salvation. How wonderful, wonderful, wonderful what God has given to us and what God has planned for us. And I trust that you'll stop whatever you're doing if you can. Now, if you're driving, I understand that and all, but let's pray together. Our Heavenly Father, thank you so much for all of our listeners across the world. And we praise you that whatever country they're in, that you would bless that country and lift it up, and may they lift you up, and may they lift our Father, your Son, Jesus Christ, up. And may you and he be praised and glorified in their land, in our land, here today, we pray. In Jesus' sweet and wonderful and blessed name, we pray, our Father, in the name of the Lord Jesus Christ. Amen and amen. Well, I hope you have your Bible with you today. We're moving down to chapter 25 of the book of Psalms, and it begins with, unto thee, O Lord. Not somebody else, not all of the false names of the false gods of this world, but unto thee, O Lord, do I lift up my soul. He said, I give my soul to you, heart and soul. I give to you that which makes me, our Father. And it's like the dear black people, they have soul music and they have soul food, because that's the music and the soul that and the food and the music that blesses their soul. And so they call it soul music, soul food. Today, I meet people everywhere, and there's a particular kind of food. Boy, that's just all I want to ever have. I'm just a bean and potato man. I'm just a bread and gravy man, and so forth. And he said, I lift up my soul, not part of it, not just what I eat, not just where I go, but what I think. What I think, I lift up to you. I want you to guide my thoughts. I want you to take over, and I want to commit to you all my ways, as it says in Proverbs chapter 3, commit all your way unto the Lord, and he will give you direction and satisfaction. And so today, just yield everything that you have to the Lord. Lift up your soul, everything about you. Just lift it up to the Lord. Give it to him. Let him do with it what he desires to do and wants to do and can do and will do by his everlasting sovereign power. He will make out of you what he wants you to be, just like the potter takes the clay and makes it what he wants it to be. And the Bible teaches us, does not the potter have power over the clay in Romans chapter 9 to do what he wants to do with the clay? Surely he does. He can make one vessel to honor, another one to dishonor. And God made us all. Can he not do with one what he wants to do and do with another what he wants to do? He surely can. And he said that the wicked are made for the day of trial, the day of wickedness, and so forth. And so we need to understand the sovereignty of God. And he said, David said, I'm just going to lift up my soul to you. I'm going to give it all to you. You can tell me how to run this king, no matter you put me over. You can tell me just everything that you want to tell me. I'm listening. You have my soul. So just take control of it. Precious Father, is what he's saying here. Oh, my God. Oh, my God. And we don't use that description much anymore. Very seldom will you hear people say, oh, you know, unless it's, oh, my goodness. That's kind of a familiar one. But, oh, brother, you this and that. And we don't put an O in front of a lot of people's names like in the Bible it is. Oh, my God, I trust in thee. Amen. I mean, he is declaring where his trust is. He is declaring who he's leaning on. He is declaring exactly what he needs and has to have to exist and to get along and to have joy in his heart, a peace in his life, and a spring in his step. He said, I've got to have the Lord. He said, unto thee, O Lord, do I lift up my soul. Oh, my God, I trust in thee. Let me not be ashamed. Let not mine enemies triumph over me. Don't let my enemies talk me out of not being ashamed. I'm not going to be ashamed of you. I'm not going to be ashamed of what you are calling me to do. I'm not going to be ashamed of what you make out of me, gracious Father. You may make a very poor person out of me. You might make a one-legged person out of me. You might make me with no eyes like others. You might make me with something that is charming. And you might make me with something that's not that way. And so I trust that today, as you yield your soul to him, in verse 1 of chapter 25, unto thee, O Lord, do I lift up my soul. O my God, I trust in thee. Let me not be ashamed. Let not mine enemies triumph over me. He said, Lord, I've got some enemies out here, and I don't want to give in to them. I don't want to be like them. I don't want to say, well, you know, you've done this, I've done this, let's team up together. No, does Christ have fellowship with Belial? No, the Bible very plain on that. He does not. And then I have no right to fellowship with this world and to think that this world is a friend of mine. It is not your friend. This world will never be your friend. As long as you walk toward God, walk with God, and tell out to him, you're not going to find this world being your friend in any way whatsoever. And so we notice here, David said, unto thee, O Lord, do I lift up my soul. Oh, my God, I trust in thee. Let me not be ashamed, and let mine enemies not triumph over me. And so David is wising up some now. He's been a young man, and now he's wising up to say, nope, I can't do it. I'm just not going to do it. I can't do it. And I'll just be frank with you, be honest with you about it. Not going to do it. He restoreth my soul. He said, and oh my God, I trust in thee. Let me not be ashamed. Let not my enemies triumph over me. He said, Father, I'm lifting up my soul. I'm giving you my life. I'm turning everything I have here in my life that I'm using as the end of all things. He said, I want to give it all to you. I want you to take care of it. I want you to guide my steps. Your word, as David said, be a lamp unto my feet and a light unto my path. And we'll be back, God willing, next week with the blessed old book.
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0: There's nothing wrong with people having money. It's not the problem. That's why I said money is not evil. The love of money. When you're willing to sin to have it, when you're willing to do wrong, you can't get your mind off of it. It becomes the most important thing to you. Then you have a problem. But being a wise steward and God blessing you and you having riches is not a problem. But what happens is we see people who have riches and the honor and we think, I want what they have. The wisdom or the riches and honor?
1: You're listening to a portion of a message preached at International Baptist Church, Dumaguete, by Pastor Randy DeMovo, for the love of money. The Bible emphasizes wisdom far more than wealth. It is the love of money that is the root of all evil. Money is not evil, but it can be controlling.
0: Seek wisdom. It's more valuable than money. More valuable than gold, more valuable than silver, wisdom. Wisdom, the Bible says, is the principal thing. Therefore, get wisdom. With all thy getting, get understanding. The principal thing. Put it above everything else. Don't put it above God, but He is. Wise God, wisdom comes from, that's the wisdom you're seeking. But listen to me, don't make everything in your life about money. If you want to chase something, chase wisdom. Look at Proverbs chapter 8, verse 11. Again, we see it repeated. For wisdom is better than rubies, and all the things that may be desired are not to be compared to it. There's a lot of desirable things. There's lots of things we can look and say, man, that'd be nice to have. Boy, I sure like to have that. Whew, wouldn't that be nice? Yeah, there's a lot of desirable things. But listen to me, but you ought to desire wisdom above all of those. Our problem is we don't see it. We don't see it that way. We see the lives of people who have riches and honor, and so what we start going for is riches and honor instead of saying, how did they get the riches and honor? Hear me very carefully. It's not wrong to have money. It's not wrong for someone to be rich. Riches and honor come to the person who has wisdom. So it's not, Abraham was wealthy. Job, we just finally finished reading the book of Job. Amen. Thanks, Brother Thayil. You have to finish it out. Job was wealthy. And he was more wealthy after all that he went through. There's nothing wrong with people having money. It's not the problem. That's why I said money is not evil. The love of money. When you're willing to sin to have it, when you're willing to do wrong, you can't get your mind off of it. It becomes the most important thing to you. Then you have a problem. But being a wise steward and God blessing you and you having riches is not a problem. But what happens is we see people who have riches and the honor and we think, I want what they have. The wisdom or the riches and honor? Did you ever ask how they got it? And I don't mean like, you know, so like what kind of degree in college should I get and what kind of program should I take and how do you get started? No, I'm talking about if they have wisdom, get the wisdom because of what wisdom can afford people. Look at Proverbs chapter 20. Proverbs chapter 20, verse number 15. There is gold and a multitude of rubies, but the lips of knowledge are a precious jewel. So you can spend all your time thinking, money, money, money, money. How about knowledge? Knowledge is more valuable than money. In fact, you know what? I tell you, I can prove it to you. You know what? People go to school, they pay something called tuition. What they're saying is, your knowledge is more important than my money. Right? Isn't that why people pay for education? You parents send their kids to school, they say, we'll give you money if you'll teach our children. Why? Because knowledge is more valuable than money. I'm saying, don't live for money. It's just a tool. If you want to go after something, get wisdom, get knowledge.
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2: Why do people love International Baptist Church? Just ask them. They will tell you.
3: I love IBC because we have a pastor that encourages us to do what is right. And also, I love IBC because we are reaching people with the gospel locally. It's not just that, but also around the world, because IBC loves missionaries.
2: Come find your reason to love IBC.
4: Someone once said that the Christian life isn't complicated, it's just hard. I think in many cases that's spot on true. It's not complicated to get saved. The hard part is swallowing our pride and stopping the inclination to help God get us to heaven. It's not complicated to read a book and talk to our Creator. The hard part is wanting to do so. It's also not complicated to win over sin. God's method is to replace sin with righteousness or walk in the Spirit. Here's another thought along the same line, Proverbs 27:12. A prudent man foreseeth the evil and hideth himself, but the simple pass on and are punished. If you can't prevent evil, protect yourself. Be honest enough to know and admit your weak spots and insulate yourself from succumbing to them. Here's the takeaway truth for this hour. If you can't resist sin, avoid the temptations. I'm talking about the areas of food, lust, criticism, problem people, anger, lust, laziness, and so forth. If you can't resist sin, avoid the temptations. Something to think about.
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10: Did you ever wonder what time it is? Did you know what time it is depends on where you look? Did you know there are 24 time zones going around the Earth? Did you know even now the sun is rising somewhere? Daylight is going across the surface of the Earth at about 1,000 miles an hour at the equator. Did you know it's always sometime, somewhere? Did you know the light that you see at the sun right now left the sun 8 minutes ago? That means in your present, you are seeing 8 minutes of history on the sun. Right now is 8 minutes ago on the sun. Depending on which star you look at, you could be seeing something 100 years old, and you're hearing it right now. Right now for you is 100 years ago on some star. Somewhere right now, creation is taking place. If you get out far enough, you could see it happening. Did you know somewhere right now, if you were far enough out in space, you could see Adam taking a bite of that apple? Did you know somewhere out in space you could see Jesus on the cross right now? Did you know right now is what God sees all the time? In our present, God sees it all. Even as you sin right now, He hears Jesus on the cross saying, "Father, forgive them, for they know not what they do." Maybe we should praise God for light and the message it conveys to God right now. This is Pete Cowling.
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1: 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He only is my rock and my salvation. He is my defense. 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

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Then vote on yours and other song selections. You may vote for up to five songs. And here are the latest results.

And that was a wonderful request sung by Faith Man Quartet. God has been faithful. And thank you, Ma'am Dinah Manlukat, for sending in that request. And sa pagmino this time sa ito nga program. And I hope nga enjoy ni mo yung pagmino sa baong kanta. Well, coming up, here's another song request. Ikan ni Shimea Makalisang. Here's Lewis in India with the song Journey On, Believer.

That was a wonderful song, sung by Eddie Galleon. Stay Close to Jesus, song requested by Elliot Jaden DeMovo. Coming up, here's another song request, Geek and Sophia Felicilda, Delaney DeMovo, Joy of Knowing You.

And that was a great song by Abigail Rose McCandles, Give It All to Jesus. And thank you once again sa mga listeners for tuning in this evening here and enjoying once again at mga listener request time. And I hope that you'll continue to send in your song requests to us here. We'll be happy to have them played for you. This is Brother Theo Mante with you. Privileged and happy to be able to spend the rest of our time that we have here. Coming up, here's another song request coming from one of our listeners. Here is Cecily Hamilton and Friends singing Scripture Medley.

And thank you to our listener this evening for that great song request with All the Many Miracles sung by Stephen Ray Nichols and family. And don't forget sa mga listeners, keep those song requests coming. We'll be happy to have them played for you. And coming up, here's another song request coming from Alondra Singit, Mac and Beth Lynch singing Together.

And thank you to our dear listener for that song request that has brought us up to the end of our listener request hour. Thank you so much to mga listeners for tuning in. And you know what? That wraps up another week of live programs here. And so I hope that you continue to be blessed listening to great Christ-honoring music. And thank you once again to our listeners for being faithful to tune in. Here's our very final song by His Own, Do You Love Me? And thank you to mga listeners once again. Have a great evening and God bless.

0: Well, hello there. It's good to have you back. You're always welcome here at Lamplighter Theatre. On our last visit...
1: I never wrote a composition in my life. I always stayed away from school on composition day. But I'm done with that now. What am I gonna do? My lamp. I wonder if I could find an acrostic in my Bible. But what'll the boys think?
2: Boys? I think we have a new scholar among us.
3: Hey, good job, Tibbs.
2: Edward, I've been watching you, and I like what I see. You may take your place with the higher class starting tomorrow. We'll see if you can keep up.
1: Yes, sir. Thank you.
4: Look, Ma! Elephants coming down Main Street! Elephants! Oh, such pretty tassels! See, Tip?
1: Yeah, very spectacle, all right.
4: He's breathing out fire.
1: Whoa.
4: Look, Ma, look!
5: I see him.
4: And right behind him is all the circus folk dressed so shiny and bright. Oh, I wish I could go to the circus.
1: I don't have tickets, but maybe we can go stand outside the big top and listen to the music. We might be able to peek in and see some of the acts. I guess it'd mean no harm in that.
4: Oh, yes. Thank you, Tip. You're the best brother ever.

0: Ain't the music grand, Kitty?
1: I guess. But I can't see nothing. How about we go to Carnival Row? Looks like there's lots of stuff to do there.
0: No, it's best we don't. Carnival Row ain't a proper place for no one.
1: Ugh, but I'm bored.
0: Here, why don't I see if I can find us a better spot? Stay here, I'll be right back.
1: But I don't want to stay here.
0: Stop your whining.
1: I want to go to Carnival Row.
0: Whatever.
1: Ugh.
0: Can't hear you.
2: Then go.
1: Oh, you scared me.
2: I'm sorry. I was just walking by and couldn't help overhearing.
1: What of it?
2: Honey, you don't need to be upset with me. All I'm saying is that he can't be more wrong. I'm a carny, I would know. The row is where you'll have the most fun.
1: Oh, I really want to go.
2: Then what you waiting for?
1: My brother. He said to...
2: Never you mind him. I'll wait here and tell him where you went. You go ahead and tell the man with the swords that Fanny sent you. He'll let you in for free.
1: Free? Oh, thank you. Thank you!

0: Come on! Hold your breath as the Highwire Man crosses blindfolded on a unicycle! See Damien the Brave place his head in the mouth of a man-eating lion! Hey, Kit, you got a ticket?
1: No, I was just...
0: I know what you're trying to do. No ticket, no looking. Beat it.
1: Sorry.
0: Let's just step right up and see the greatest show ever. Keep it moving, folks. Keep it moving.
1: You've seen so many people.
2: Tip Lewis, going to the circus?
1: Oh, Mr. Douglas. No, sir.
2: Oh, what's the matter? No money? A pity to get so near and not go in.
1: Oh, it's all right.
2: I'll tell you what. Ticketmaster, here's two bits. Let this boy in.
0: Yes, sir.
1: You don't have to.
0: Come on, lad. No. This is your lucky day.
2: Go on with you, Tip. Enjoy.
0: Keep the line moving. Right this way, folks. Right this way. Come on in.
1: Hey, stop pushing. Whoa. Lions. I forgot about the lions. Look at them leap. This is swell.
3: Come on, let's the amazing Zambini swallows not a one, not a two, but a three swords. Ladies and gentlemen,
4: whoa.
3: You do not want to miss
4: these. Oh, and fun. Candy
3: do,
4: floss, games. Look at that mirror. Don't I look funny?
5: Oh, what a beautiful young lady you are.
4: Who? Me?
5: Of course. You look just like the sort of girl who could benefit from a visit to Madame Endora's tent.
4: Why is that?
5: Why? I can show you the future, my dear.
4: You can? How?
5: Come into my tent, my child, and I'll show you. Here, give me your hand. Come. Come.
1: Oh, wow. Oh, they're gonna jump through a ring of fire. Whoa. Oh, how'd he get him to do that?
6: And now Leon the Great will perform the most dangerous and death-defying act of all. He will place his head in the mouth of the great cat.
1: Oh, wow. Oh. Incredible!
6: Leon the Great has turned the King of Beasts into a meek little kitty cat.
1: Wait a second. Kitty, I forgot all about her. Hey, let me out.
0: Hold on there, boy. What you running for? Steal something?
1: No, it's my sister. I gotta find her. Let me go.
0: All right. Go on.
1: Kitty! Oh, why didn't I listen to the words? Avoid it. Pass not by it. Kitty!
7: You looking for your sister?
1: Yes. Do you know where she is?
7: Carnival Row.
1: Oh, I told her not to.
7: Last I saw, she was talking to a Madame Endora, the fortune teller.
1: Fortune teller? No.
7: She's in good hands.
1: Lord, forgive me.

0: Mister? Yay tall, brown hair, about 12 years of
1: yes,
0: age.
1: Yes, that's her.
0: I don't know where she is. But with a small fee, I can look into the future and see where she may be.
1: Listen, lady, I ain't fooling around. I want my sister.
0: Let me see. Where did I put her?
1: Just get out of my way. Enough of this.
2: Listen, kid, I don't have your sister, like I said.
1: You're lying. She's in your tent, and I'm getting her.
0: No one comes inside my tent without an invitation.
1: Come on.
3: Tip!
1: What?
3: I've been looking for you.
1: Kitty, oh, Kitty, you scared me half to death. Why'd you leave?
3: Because you left me.
1: So you came to a fortune teller?
0: She did not come to me. I came to her.
2: But she refused.
1: What? You didn't get your fortune read?
3: No. I was gonna, but... Well, I knew you wouldn't like it. And then I got a funny sort of feeling and went looking for you.
1: All right, well, come on, Kitty, let's go.
3: I'm coming.
1: I'm sorry, Kitty. I got caught up in seeing the lions and the music and, you know, this is why I didn't want to come. I should have listened to my lamp.
3: I'm sorry, too. I think I've had enough. Can we go home now?
1: Oh, I'd like nothing better. Oh, thank you, Lord, for protecting Kitty. I'm sorry for bringing her here. Please forgive me. Oh, forgive me.
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14: Five more minutes of recess, boys.
15: Yes, Mr. Burroughs. Well, boys, it's going to be a grand party.
16: Oh, your parties are always grand, Howard.
15: Hey, Tip. Tip Lewis.
17: What do you want with him?
15: What is it, Howard? I want you to come over to my house this Saturday.
16: Oh, no.
15: Howard,
16: come, you can't invite Tip.
15: It's my birthday, you know, and some of the boys are coming to go sledding and skating and snowballing. Will you come?
17: Wow. I don't know.
15: You're a good fellow to play games with, and I'd like to have you. What do you say?
17: Why? All right. I'll come. Only, I look like a big rag bag next to you fellas.
16: Sure will.
15: Quiet, Will. Never mind that. Tip, you just come.
17: I will. Thanks.

0: Snowball fight!
1: Hey!
2: Oh, got you!
1: Got you back!
2: Whoa,
1: look out!
3: Take this!
1: Ow! Oh, I got you good!
2: Okay.
3: missed me. All right, strap on those skates, boys.
1: Where are mine? I can't. Right. It's right there.
3: All right, who wants to race? Thanks. I'm ready.
1: Me,
3: I'm warmed up.
1: All right. All right. One, two, three, go! I'm hitting as usual.
3: Oh, no. I'm here, not on my own.
1: Okay, light up the sleds. All right.
0: Last one of the bottoms, a rotten egg.
1: Oh, that's going to be you.
3: No. Come on.
1: Hey, wait, you can't
3: mind
1: start
3: us. Dust. You mind us.
4: Where in the world have you been, Ellis?
5: I was waiting for the rest of you. I thought you were coming back.
4: No, we decided to go inside and get thawed out before tea time.
5: Well, suits me. Wait, Howard, where's your skates?
4: Oh, bother. They're at the top of that awful hill. You boys go on. I'll run back and go get them.
5: All right. This way, fellows.
4: No, Ellis. Hold on. Don't go through the little gate. It'll lead you right through the deep snow. Go through the wide gate.
5: Righto. Over here, boys.
3: Oh, this is jolly. I believe I'm a snowball.
4: You'd been an icicle if you'd followed Ellis through that little gate.
3: Right?
4: That snow's deeper in your chin.
5: It looked fine to me. I must have been thinking of last week's Bible lesson. Enter ye in at the straight gate.
3: Well, one gate is just as straight as the other.
4: You don't understand the Bible, my boy. Or you'd know that straight means narrow.
5: I'll bet a dollar that you were no wiser yourself until Father explained the verse in church yesterday.
3: You're awfully quiet, Tip. What say you?
6: Oh, I know one thing.
3: Oh, only one? That's strange.
5: Steady on, Will. What were you going to say, Tip?
6: Just that... Well, if I was the minister's son, I wouldn't be making fun of the Bible.
5: What do you mean by that?
6: Just what I say.
5: That I make fun of the Bible.
6: Didn't I just hear you?
5: No, you did not. And I'll thank you not to say so either.
6: Well, when a fellow takes a thing in the Bible and it twists it around so it means some silly thing that it don't mean at all, I call that making fun.
5: That's not what I was doing.
4: Oh, now, Tip. What a fuss you're making about nothing. Ellis didn't mean anything by it. None of us did.
6: That's exactly the problem.
3: When did Minister Holbrook tell you to go around preaching for him? How much does he pay you for your services, huh?
5: I don't pretend to be as good as some people are, but I really can't see any awful wickedness in what I've said.
3: Neither can anybody else, except holier-than-thou Tip Lewis.
6: I never claim to be holier than anybody.
3: Oh, right? No, you're just so good. You never do anything wrong, except tell lies and swear and such.
6: Hey, not no more.
5: No, Will. There's no use in saying what isn't true just to help me. Tip doesn't do any of those things nowadays, I believe. But I'm sure I don't thank him for his opinion of me.
7: Howard, boys, tea is ready.
4: Ooh, perfect timing. Come on, fellas, to the dining room.
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16: Thank you, Lord, for these young people, and help them to love you with all their hearts. In our Lord's name, amen. Class dismissed.
6: Minister, you have time for a question?
16: For two, if you like. What is it, Edward?
6: Why don't God answer folks' prayers right away?
16: Well, there may be several reasons. Why do you ask?
6: My sister, Kitty, I've been praying for her a long time. I wanted to love Jesus, but my prayers don't seem to be working.
16: Have you talked with her about Jesus?
6: I tried once, but it didn't seem to do her any good. I haven't said anything since.
16: Do you have your lamp with you?
6: Yes, sir. I always carry it around these days.
16: Good. Why don't you turn to Romans chapter 10? It's Matthew,
6: Romans?
16: Mark, Luke, John. Keep turning. Acts, Romans, there.
6: All right.
16: Chapter 10.
6: Okay.
16: Yeah. Okay, now read verses 14 and 15.
6: How then shall they call on him in whom they have not believed?
16: Mm-hmm.
6: And how shall they believe in him of whom they have not heard?
16: Mm-hmm.
6: And how shall they hear without a preacher?
16: Mm.
6: And how shall they preach except they be sent? As it is written, how beautiful are the feet of them that preach the gospel of peace. I'm not a preacher.
16: All Christians are called to share the gospel, my boy.
6: Yeah. It won't be easy, though. Kitty's got quite a temper, and sometimes it's like stirring up a bee's nest, and I don't want to get stung, you know?
16: Well, a few stings are worth the honey, aren't they?
6: I suppose so. Guess I got my work cut out for me, huh?
16: I'll be praying for God to open that door for you. Now, I have a service to attend to.
6: Thank you, sir.
16: Edward.
6: Huh?
16: Why don't you come to our Thursday evening prayer meetings?
6: Oh, I never once thought of it. Boys don't go, do they?
16: No, they don't. I don't know of another boy in this whole town who truly loves the Savior. Only think of what a work there is for you to do.
6: Beautiful are the feet of them that preach the gospel of peace. Lord, show me how to share the gospel with Kitty. I know you love her. Help her to love you. What is that? Oh, there she goes now. Where's she headed in such a hurry? wonder if she's going to the cemetery.

0: How are you, little Johnny? I hope you're not too cold.
1: Kitty?
0: What'd you come for?
1: I came after you.
0: I suppose I know that. You didn't come before me.
1: No, I mean I came to see you.
0: Well, look at me then, and go off. I don't want you here.
1: No. I won't leave you.
0: Go away.
1: I'm not going away. I've been putting this off for too long. I need to ask you something.
0: What?
1: Won't you become a Christian?
0: What do you mean, become a Christian?
1: I mean, love Jesus and do as he says.
0: Why should I love him?
1: 'Cause you can't help it when you find out how much he loves you and all the things he does for you.
0: And like what?
1: Well, like protect you from that fortune teller.
0: I thought that was you.
1: No, remember, you said you didn't have your fortune read because it didn't feel right?
0: That was Jesus?
1: I believe it was. He wants you to be good and be his child.
0: Now, ain't you mean telling me such things when you know I ain't good and I can't be?
1: Oh, Kitty, now Jesus helps you. When anything is the matter, you just go and kneel down and tell him all about it. And he helps you every time.
0: No, no, I ain't going to be his child. I am who I am. Nasty and mean.
1: Oh, if you'd only love Jesus, it'd change everything. It did that for me. Look at me.
0: Stop it. Go away.
1: Ask him to help you, Kitty. Then your sins will be forgiven and you'll see Johnny again.
0: Go away.
1: All right, I'm going, but I'm going to pray for you.
0: Go!
1: God, please help my sister. Kitty?
0: Pudding is thick tonight.
1: Here, let me help. Whoa, sure is.
0: Thank you. Need some salt.
1: All right.
0: There we go. So, I asked him.
1: What? You did?
0: I did.
1: And?
0: And I reckon he heard.
1: Oh, Kitty. I know he did.

0: 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And your host, John Reese Davis.
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4: Welcome, mates. It's so good to have you aboard for nonstop adventure and music to boot. Today, we're in the midst of an opera, a true-to-life drama with good guys, bad guys, suspense, intrigue, and music. But it's not the Italian version like the Barber of Seville singing Figaro or Fig Newton or Figment of Your Imagination. No siree, Bob. The Tumbleweed Opera is a Western-flavored melodrama with all the fixings. Last week, the crew heard from the cantankerous cowpokes that have been making a big fuss about their plans for the town of Tumbleweed. But the show's not over till the fat lady sings, as they say in the Italian operas I heard about. So stay tuned for a Western-flavored drama that'll stick to your ribs and funny bones.
5: It sure is tough being an outlaw.
6: Mighty lonely, too. Oh.
5: Nobody in this whole world cares about me.
3: Stop!
5: What you so riled up about, girl?
3: That's not true.
5: What's not true?
3: There is two somebody who cares about you.
5: Is not.
3: Is two.
5: Is not.
3: Is two.
5: Is not.
3: Is two.
5: Is not.
3: Is two.
5: Is not.
3: Stop!

0: Mr. Outlaw, Jesus loves you, and I love you too.
1: You do, huh? Then how about talking these folks into letting me have their town?
0: But this is my home.
2: Your ma and pa will build you another home.
0: I ain't got no ma and pa.
2: Then who do you live with?
0: All my aunts and uncles.
2: Well, where do they live?
0: All over town. Everybody in Tumbleweed's a part of my family.
3: You see, Wyatt, she lost her ma and pa, so we all kind of adopted her. The people of Tumbleweed are the only family she has.
2: That's so sweet. Well, Bill, we can't buy this here town.
1: Oh. Hush up, you soft-boiled goose egg. Remember, we need a home, too.
2: Oh, yeah. I knew I was forgetting something.
1: I'm a hankering for that big mansion right in the middle of town. Yes, sirree, Bob. That place is mighty fine.
4: Well, thank you, Wild Bill. I built every inch of it with my own hands.
1: Oh, sorry, Thaddeus. I didn't mean to be so presumptuous.
4: Please don't apologize. It is a beautiful house. Too bad it's been empty all these years.
2: You talk like you might want to live there.
4: Oh, no, not me. I got too many bad memories out here in the West. I'm headed back east as soon as the auction is over. If you buy the town, you can live anywhere you want, including the Tumbleweed Mansion.
2: Oh, hot diggity doggies. Well, Bill, we're going to live like regular kings. Oh, my.
1: And every king needs a castle, don't you know?
0: That place is nothing compared to where I'm going to live.
1: Do you know something I don't know?
0: I sure do. I know somebody who's building me a mansion a million times bigger and a zillion times better than anything you've ever seen.
5: And that leads right into the next song of the Tumbleweed Opera.

0: That's us. Look at the size of that cowboy that just walked in the back door.
1: He's a giant, PJ.
0: And he sure looks mean.
2: Does anybody know where I can find Wild Bill Hiccup? We've got some business to take care of.
3: Quick, Sweet Tea, sit here right close beside me. This could be trouble.
1: Thank you, Mr. Tumbleweed.
0: That mean-looking cowboy's a giant.
4: Him tall as Big Bear Mountain.
5: Safe, Cracker Jack. Glad to see you made it.
6: Glad to see your money made it, too.
5: Come on down here, friend. I saved a seat for you.
2: Where do you want I should put these bags of money?
5: Just set them on the front of the stage, Safe Cracker.
2: All that money is as heavy as a blubber-bellied grizzly bear.
0: What does it say on those money bags, Princess?
1: Let's see. It says, First National Bank.
7: If I can have everybody's attention back up this way, we'll get on with the program.
0: Am I next, Captain?
7: You're on, Bucky.
0: When I saw Safecracker Jack walk in, it reminded me of last week's Sunday school lesson. It was all about David and Goliath.
8: It does seem to fit, doesn't it?
0: David didn't seem to have one chance in a million.
4: Young brave, tell him truth.
0: But David trusted in the Lord anyway.
5: That's good preach. I say, that's good preaching, Bucky.
4: Bucky shoots straight as arrow.
0: David could have chosen the easy way, but he didn't. He chose
9: the Bible way.
10: Amen.

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0: my darling. Oh, my darling Clementine.
1: Oh, I know I'll never be asked to sing in an Opry like the Tumbleweed Opry, but at least I can dream. Well, mates, I was a-wondering, will the town of Tumbleweed be sold into the hands of the ornery outlaws? Will the families of Tumbleweed ever recover their homes? Will justice prevail? 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This be Jonas Squidley saying, trim your sails to the righteous path and set your life's compass by the word of God. Turn your rudder toward the destination heaven and you'll have a blessed voyage. So long, mateys.
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5: Philippians 2:5 tells us, "Let this mind be in you, which was also in Christ Jesus." What is the mind of Christ? Unity. In John chapter 17, Jesus is praying to the Father. In verse 21, he says, "That they all may be one, as thou, Father, art in me, and I in thee. That they also may be one in us, that the world may believe that thou hast sent me." Unity is a state of oneness. It is being in agreement or concord. It is having harmony between two or more parties. Jesus desired unity between himself and the Father, but also with his disciples. He didn't want to have a different type of relationship with the Father than he had with the disciples, nor did he desire something different for the disciples than what he enjoyed with the Father. His desire is that they could all partake together in the same fellowship. For there to be unity, it also calls for a disunity, meaning persons can only be in union when they have separated from what causes disunion. In Amos 3:3, the question is put forth, can two walk together except they be agreed? Well, of course not, is the obvious answer. So for two to walk together, they will need to put away from them whatever disagreement there might be. Paul taught the Corinthian believers in 2 Corinthians chapter 6, verse 14, "Be ye not unequally yoked together with unbelievers. For what fellowship hath righteousness with unrighteousness? And what communion hath light with darkness?" An unequal yoke would not make for unity. It would not make for harmony, but it would make for discord. Righteousness and unrighteousness don't really fellowship well, just as light and darkness don't work together. When light shows up, darkness has to flee. Paul continued, "And what concord hath Christ with Belial? Or what part hath he that believeth with an infidel?" Jesus and the devil never team up to work together. There is no unity there. And a believer and an unbeliever don't make good partners either. He continued, "And what agreement hath the temple of God with idols? For ye are the temple of the living God. As God hath said, I will dwell in them and walk in them, and I will be their God, and they shall be my people." There can be no agreement or unity between the temple of God and idols. God does not accept any false god, nor should it find any place in the Christian's life. God wants unity with you, but there are things that can disrupt that unity. God is not going to separate from his righteousness to fellowship with you and me. We are going to have to separate from what is unclean or unacceptable to him if we would enjoy sweet fellowship with him. Paul concluded, "Wherefore, come out from among them, and be ye separate, saith the Lord, and touch not the unclean thing, and I will receive you." God the Father and Christ the Son, as well as the Spirit, desire to abide together with us and all the saints, as one, together in perfect agreement. We are to have the mind of Christ. That mind includes unity.
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4: Mr. Smith.
3: Well, what do the test results say, Doc? 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
1: May I ask you a serious question? Maybe the most important question you could ever be asked. It has to do with the reality of life and death, and what will happen to you when you die. Can you honestly say that you know for certain where you will spend eternity? Before you dismiss the question, I beg you, don't turn away from such an important matter. Would you consider, for just a moment, what the Bible, God's word to man, tells us? The Bible teaches us that in the beginning, God created the heavens and the earth. His power is so wonderful that all he had to do was speak, and things came into being. He created this world and everything in it. On the sixth day of creation, he made man and breathed life into man. God placed the man, Adam, and the wife that he gave him, Eve, into a perfect garden called Eden. They were free to enjoy the fruit of the garden. There was only one rule: to not eat the fruit of a particular tree. Their disobedience made them sinners. And because we are sons and daughters of Adam and Eve, we too are sinners by nature. Romans 3:10 says, "As it is written, there is none righteous, no, not one." Romans 3:23 tells us, "For all have sinned and come short of the glory of God." We are all sinners. I do not say that to condemn you. The truth is, we are already under condemnation for our sin. I share this news with you because those in danger need to be warned. If you die as a sinner, the Bible is very clear that the penalty is separation from God forever in the lake of fire and brimstone. Romans 6:23 begins

repair or make right on our own. All men are sinners, and all men must die because of sin. Romans 5:12. Wherefore, as by one man sin entered into the world, and death by sin, and so death passed upon all men, for that all have sinned. Adam's sin has gotten all of us into a world of trouble. But just as his sin has damaged us all, there is one whose life can make us new and acceptable to God. That one man is Jesus Christ. Jesus is God, come in the flesh, born of a virgin, so that he would not be a son of Adam, but the Son of God. He is perfect and holy, and yet his life was given for us on the cross as our substitute. His death was the payment for our sin. Only he could make the payment for us, because he had no payment to make for himself. Romans 5:8 tells us, "But God commendeth his love toward us, in that while we were yet sinners, Christ died for us." He made the full payment for your sin, and then after 3 days, Jesus arose from the dead. He conquered sin and death so that never again could it enslave us and take us to hell. Again, Romans 6:23 says, "For the wages of sin is death, but the gift of God is eternal life through Jesus Christ our Lord." Eternal life is a gift paid for by Jesus. It is freely available to anyone who will receive it. The way to receive that eternal life is by believing. It is faith, not our works, that God exchanges for righteousness. The Apostle Paul wrote in Ephesians 2:8 and 9, "For by grace are ye saved through faith, and that not of yourselves, it is the gift of God, not of works, lest any man should boast." God takes our work out of salvation, so that we cannot depend on ourselves to be saved. We have a choice to accept or reject his offer of eternal life. Nobody can make that choice for you. Each man, woman, and child must decide for themselves if they will or will not be saved by believing on Jesus Christ. Jesus did everything for you. There is nothing for you to do but believe it. That belief is called repentance in the Bible. It is a change of mind or change of belief. Whatever it is you have been trusting beside Jesus alone cannot save you. You need to change your belief to be only Jesus. His death, burial, and resurrection alone can purchase your salvation. There is no church or religion that can save you. There is no amount of good works that can save you. There is no amount of money that can buy your salvation. Salvation is not based upon your race, finances, or education. Everyone has to get saved the same way, rich or poor, healthy or sick, wise or unwise. It is only through Jesus Christ that anyone can be saved. Acts 4:12 in our Bible says, "Neither is there salvation in any other, for there is none other name under heaven given among men whereby we must be saved." My friend, if you have made the decision to put your trust in Jesus only to save you, would you do that right now? We do not know when we will die, but we know that we will die, and then it will be too late.
Would you now accept

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He loves you and wants to save you today. He did for you what you cannot do for yourself. 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

John 10:10, Jesus said, "I am come that ye might have life, and that ye might have it more abundantly." 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He came to save sinners from the penalty of sin, which is death and hell, separated from God and His mercy forever in the lake of fire. God does not want you to go there. He loves you, and He has made a way for every man, woman, and child to escape the fires of hell. The answer is Jesus Christ, His death, burial, and resurrection. 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

0: Did you know there are no scientific explanations? There are only scientific observations. These observations can be carefully measured and recorded, but ultimately they are based on unprovable assumptions. For example, how do you prove gravity? I love gravity. It's my favorite force. It's the only scientific force that exists that does not have a repulsive. It only attracts. Wonder what causes gravity? Newton's second law says a body at rest tends to remain at rest, and a body in motion tends to remain in motion unless it's acted on by an outside force. If you drop a rock, you can't see any outside forces, but it's there. It's gravity. It's an attractive force. Stephen Hawking, who was supposed to be the greatest mind in science ever during our time of life, by the way, Stephen Hawking believes in God now, but it's too late. Stephen Hawking made this statement in his book, A Brief Theory of Time. He said, gravity is caused by gravitrons, a so far unseen and undetected particle. Do you see an object of faith, gravitrons, unseen, undetected? Boy, it takes faith to believe in gravity, doesn't it? This is Pete Cowling.
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0: Revelation chapter 2, verse 7, verse 12, and verse 20 all say just about the same thing. Behold, I come quickly, or surely I come quickly. The word means without delay. There is nothing else that needs to happen before Christ returns to the earth to gather all of his saints to himself. This second coming of Christ, or commonly called the rapture, could have occurred any time in the last 2,000 years since he went to heaven. It will happen one day, and it could happen at any moment. There will be no warning, just a shout, the voice of an archangel, and a trumpet sound. 1 second we'll be walking down the sidewalk, and the next second we'll meet Christ in the air, an instantaneous occurrence. If you knew that you'd see him this week, how would you act? Whom would you forgive? What would you watch on TV? How would you listen in church? Would you respond to the invitation? Behold, I come quickly. Something to think about.
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0: Philippians 2:5 tells us, "Let this mind be in you, which was also in Christ Jesus." What is the mind of Christ? Unselfishness. Romans 15:1 tells us, "We then that are strong ought to bear the infirmities of the weak, and not to please ourselves. Let every one of us please his neighbor for his good to edification. For even Christ pleased not himself, but as it is written, the reproaches of them that reproach thee fell on me." Unselfishness is acting not in your own best interest, but in the best interest of someone else. It is not thinking of yourself, but of someone else in how you make your decisions or how you will behave. Paul wrote to the Roman believers not to please themselves, meaning don't just do what pleases you, but think about the needs of others first. We ought to look for ways to please others. What would be good for our neighbor? What would be good for our brothers or sisters? Paul gave an example how that even Jesus Christ did not please himself, but he was willing to bear reproach, the shame and disgrace, that others would be helped. His life was given so that other lives could be saved. Selfishness does not do that. Only unselfishness does. The greatest acts of love are born out of unselfishness. Listen to these words of the Apostle Paul again to the Romans. "For when we were yet without strength, in due time Christ died for the ungodly. For scarcely for a righteous man will one die. Yet peradventure for a good man some would even dare to die. But God commendeth his love toward us, in that while we were yet sinners, Christ died for us." He didn't do what he did for us because of what we could do in return for him. We had nothing to offer him. We could not make God richer by him saving us. We could not make God greater by his saving us. He was willing to lose to save us because of his love for us. We need to do what we do, not for what we will get out of it, but for what others will get out of it. Happiest is the man who makes others happy. Paul expressed to the Corinthians, "And I will very gladly spend and be spent for you, though the more abundantly I love you, the less I be loved." We are to have the mind of Christ. That mind includes unselfishness. Spend yourself for someone else.
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2: How can you know that God is pleased by your life? 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
3: Wala man ko'y bisyo, wala man po ko ng aking nanginabuhi o murag immoral or something. Ning magawa ko akong disposition ba nga I think na nakapahimot ko sa Diyos.
4: I don't know if please, pero I'm sure na if ever I've committed anything wrong, kay he'd always give me a second chance to redeem myself. And I've had a couple of moments now where he'd given me a second chance.
5: I receive blessings because I know from the Bible, you wouldn't necessarily receive a blessing if you're living in a way that's not pleasing to the Lord. And lots of good things and lots of blessings are happening in my life right now.
6: I don't know if you'll ever know if you're doing everything completely right, because I don't think you do. So there's a peace when you're doing things. You're not always stressed about the little things. But as long as I'm following God's will and what I've read in the Bible or what I've been told, what God wants, there is a peace despite like the storms.
7: Kabalo ko nga si Lord, happy siya na ako dire kay yamong itagan og more blessing to live, and happy mapud ko sa ko ang life nga nilive ko nga ga tuora pud ko ni God.
2: Don't go away. Coming up, we will see how God's Word answers that question.

race for Christ is going to get tired, disappointed, disillusioned, weary, tempted along the way, and plagued with doubts. But listen, keep on going. Don't faint. Don't quit on God. Amen. He didn't quit on us. Don't quit on Him. And cross the finish line one day as a Christian now. Again, I'm talking to saved people. As a Christian, and let Him say to you those blessed words, "Well done, thou good and faithful servant." Amen.

0: A little while ago, we asked the question, how can you know that God is pleased by your life? We heard many answers, but the Bible should be our authority for every question. This is Theo Amante with the Bible answer to that question. Well, the Bible says in Revelation chapter 4 verse 11, Thou art worthy, O Lord, to receive glory and honor and power. For Thou hast created all things, and for Thy pleasure they are and were created. Many think that you can do whatever you want, and God has to be happy. Since you were created by God, it should be your genuine concern that you are pleasing Him with your life. Sin has made us selfish and self-serving. In Romans chapter 8, verses 7 through 8, Because the carnal mind is enmity against God, for it is not subject to the law of God, neither indeed can be. So then they that are in the flesh cannot please God. To please God is to love His character and commands, and to do His will. No matter how hard you try, when you are still in the flesh or unsaved, God cannot be pleased by your life. We tend to think that because nothing bad is happening to us, God must be pleased, or that I'm doing something right. God's mercy doesn't mean that He is pleased, but that He is patient. Patience comes to an end. His long-suffering is long, but not forever. We may be living and breathing God's air, but that doesn't automatically mean He's pleased by you. In Hebrews chapter 11, verse 6, But without faith, it is impossible to please Him. You need faith. So how do we get this faith? In Romans chapter 10, verse 17, So then faith cometh by hearing, and hearing by the word of God. You need His word. The Bible is where we can learn what is and what is not pleasing to God. Eventually, our works will be judged. We need to know now before judgment what pleases Him. In 2 Timothy chapter 4, verses 7 through 8, I have fought a good fight. I have finished my course. I have kept the faith. Henceforth, there is laid up for me a crown of righteousness, which the Lord, the righteous judge, shall give me at that day. And not to me only, but unto all them also that love His appearing. The Apostle Paul knew, even before his death, that he lived a life that was pleasing to God, and he was looking forward to meeting Him. We won't be judged by our own standards. The righteous judge will judge us according to God's standard. Will you pass His judgment? In 1 Thessalonians chapter 4, verse 1, Furthermore then we beseech you, brethren, and exhort you by the Lord Jesus, that as ye have received of us how ye ought to walk and to please God, so ye would abound more and more. God has given us the church for the preaching of His word, so we could learn His character, His laws, or expectations for us. The church is also a place with good examples to help us practically live out our faith. You can please God. You need to decide, I will please God with my life. Start by getting saved, trusting Christ as your personal Savior. Then attend a local Bible-believing, separated fundamental church so you can hear His word. To please God is to love His character and commands and to do His will. Psalm 40 verse 8, I delight to do Thy will, O my God. Yea, Thy law is within my heart. When you want to please God, you're constantly looking to do His will. It's not a grievous thing to obey the Lord. In 1 John chapter 3, verse 22, And whatsoever we ask, we receive of Him, because we keep His commandments and do those things that are pleasing in His sight. God is paying close attention, and it makes a difference. Every action, every motive, and every desire. Keep tuning into the station for more help from the Bible, because the Bible has the answer.
1: Men, you've been given a unique role in the home, And that's what is called headship. You are the head, not just a figurehead, but the head. You don't just have a title only. You actually are expected to lead according to your title.
0: You're listening to a portion of a message preached at International Baptist Church, Dumaguete, by Pastor Randy DeMovo. Headship. The father must be the head of the home. Just as Christ is the head of the church, he should be the spiritual leader and should not give that away to anyone else.
1: You see, men often run to one of two extremes. Either they do not lead and they're just pushovers. They just, whatever you want, I don't care. Right? Usually that's in a home where the wife is, either she's just bossy, she wants to be in charge, or, sir, because you've never led, she's had to, and she's just gotten into the habit of it, and you allow her just to lead the home, sir, that's your job. Rise up and lead. And ladies, when he tries to, get out of the way. Let him lead. And don't you ladies, well, but I can do a better job. So what? It's his job. Be his helpmeet. Don't take over his job. If he delegates it to you and says, I need you to do this, wonderful, do it. But if he's making the attempt to lead in some area, don't you interfere. Help, support, but let him lead. That's his role. He is the one who has the head or has headship. But men often run to one of those two extremes. Either they do not lead, they're just a pushover, or they're overbearing and rule with an iron fist as tyrants. I'm the man of the house. Hey, would you listen to me? Woman, where's my food? You know, it's just, and everyone's on pins and needles all the time. Like, you know, instead of the kids going, daddy's home. It's like, oh no, hi, daddy's here. Yeah. Or you can be like Jordan. She's always happy when I go, bye, daddy. Get out of here, daddy. But when I come home, she comes running out. I'd rather that than I get home and everyone's hiding someplace. Where's everybody? Those are extremes. But God would have you men to be a balance of love and firmness. Love your wife, love your children, but also, on the other, you can't be so soft that they get away with wrong, right? You have to have a firmness. You can do both. God does. God loves you. Does God punish sin? Yeah, you can do both. Men, you've been given a unique role in the home, and that's what is called headship. You are the head, not just a figurehead, but the head. You don't just have a title only. You actually are expected to lead according to your title. Right? Oh, yeah, they call me that, but that's just a name. You know, I'm husband, father, dad. That's not just a title. That's a responsibility. And you men need to take the response. And you boys, are you listening tonight? You understand, you grow up someday. And you become husband, father, right? It's in your future, unless the Lord comes back before June 25. And I hope you're paying attention, because it's not just, I'm a husband now. That's a responsibility. You haven't arrived. You just got new duties. Okay? You didn't win a prize. You just got more work, more obligations. But you are the head. So let me show you what biblical headship is. We're going to look at a lot of verses. I'm going to try to move quickly here. 1 Corinthians chapter 11. Let's go there together and look at verse number 3. But I would have you know that the head of every man is Christ, and the head of the woman is the man, and the head of Christ is God. So here's Paul. He says, hey, you need to understand this. I want you to know this, that the head of every man is Christ.
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7: The only thing that endures is truth. Truth is eternal. Truth is Jesus. Truth is God's Word. Therefore, anything that endures, endures because it has some element of truth in it. When I was raising my children, they seemed to like the same stories and same nursery rhymes all the time. And I was getting bored. Then one day it occurred to me, these things have lasted forever and forever. I said, there must be truth in them. I want to tell you about one. Listen to this. Maybe you've heard it before. Twinkle, twinkle, little star, how I wonder what you are. Up above the world so high, like a diamond in the sky. There's more verses. I'll get back to those later. With the unaided eye, there are 3,000 visible stars, but not in Northwest Indiana. With a small telescope, you can see 100,000 stars. In our Milky Way galaxy, there are 100 billion stars. There are thought to be 100 billion galaxies. That makes 10 with 22 zeros after stars. That's a billion, 10 billion trillion. Did you know God not only created them, He's numbered them and named them. And I Isaiah 40:26, it says, lift up your eyes on high and behold, who hath created these things that bringeth out the host by number? He calleth them all by names, by the greatness of his might, for he is strong in power. Not one faileth. Psalm 147:4 says, he telleth the number of the stars. He calleth them all by their names. Wow, that's a lot of stars. Wonder why God did that. God said in Genesis 1:14, let there be lights in the firmament of the heaven to divide the day from the night, and let them be for signs and for seasons and for days and for years.
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0: quitting's not an option. Only quitters think about quitting. Don't be a quitter. Don't allow yourself to be a quitter. But you can help keep yourself from thinking about quitting by not allowing problems to fester because you refuse to face them head on. You keep ignoring the problem. Yeah, eventually it's going to get so bad.
1: I'm just going to quit. Maybe it's better if I just quit.
0: No, maybe it'd be better if you did your job.
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4: 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The preparations of the heart in man, and the answer of the tongue is from the Lord. All the ways of man are clean in his own eyes, but the Lord weigheth the spirits. Commit thy works unto the Lord, and thy thoughts shall be established. The Lord hath made all things for himself, even the wicked for the day of evil. Every one that is proud in heart is an abomination to the Lord, though hand join in hand, he shall not be unpunished. By mercy and truth iniquity is purged, and by the fear of the Lord men depart from evil. When a man's ways please the Lord, he maketh even his enemies to be at peace with him. Better is a little with righteousness than great revenues without right. A man's heart deviseth his way, but the Lord directeth his steps. A divine sentence is in the lips of the king. His mouth transgresseth not in judgment. A just weight and balance are the Lord's. All the weights of the bag are his work. It is an abomination to kings to commit wickedness, for the throne is established by righteousness. Righteous lips are the delight of kings, and they love him that speaketh right. The wrath of a king is as messengers of death, but a wise man will pacify it. In the light of the king's countenance is life, and his favor is as a cloud of the latter rain. How much better is it to get wisdom than gold, and to get understanding rather to be chosen than silver? The highway of the upright is to depart from evil. He that keepeth his way preserveth his soul. Pride goeth before destruction, and an haughty spirit before a fall. Better is it to be of an humble spirit with the lowly, than to divide the spoil with the proud. He that handleth a matter wisely shall find good, and whoso trusteth in the Lord, happy is he. The wise in heart shall be called prudent, and the sweetness of the lips increaseth learning. Understanding is a wellspring of life unto him that hath it, but the instruction of fools is folly. The heart of the wise teacheth his mouth, and addeth learning to his lips. Pleasant words are as an honeycomb, sweet to the soul, and health to the bones. There is a way that seemeth right unto a man, but the end thereof are the ways of death. He that laboreth for himself, for his mouth craveth it of him. An ungodly man diggeth up evil, and in his lips there is as a burning fire. A froward man soweth strife, and a whisperer separateth chief friends. A violent man enticeth his neighbor, and leadeth him into the way that is not good. He shutteth his eyes to devise froward things, moving his lips he bringeth evil to pass. The hoary head is a crown of glory, if it be found in the way of righteousness. He that is slow to anger is better than the mighty, and he that ruleth his spirit than he that taketh a city. The lot is cast into the lap, but the whole disposing thereof is of the Lord. We trust that the power of God's Word on today's edition of Light for Your Pathway was a blessing. Tune in again to Light for Your Pathway.
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0: Well, the prophet Daniel tells about three men, examples good. Shadrach, Meshach, and Abednego, before the wicked king they stood. And the king commanded them bound and thrown into the fiery furnace that day. But the fire so hot that the men were slain that forced them on their way.
1: They would

The three were cast in, and the king rose up to witness their awful fate. He began to tremble at what he saw, in astonished tones he spake. Did we not cast three men all bound into the midst of the fire? Well, lo, I see four men unhurt, unbound, and a-walking down there. Now there was Shadrach, Meshach, and Abednego, and the fiery coals they trod. And the form of the fourth man that he saw was like the Son of God.

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1: Okay, tell us how to get to heaven.
2: The Bible says if you confess with your mouth Jesus is Lord and believe in your heart that God raised him from the dead, you will be saved.
1: Finished?
2: Yep.
1: Great. I'll read the disclaimer.
2: Disclaimer?
1: Really nice people can ignore the previous directions to heaven.
2: That's not true. 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
1: Everyone?
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1: Well, then you're implying anybody can be saved.
2: Yes, if they confess Jesus as Lord.
1: Yeah, but anybody? No disclaimer at all?
2: Anybody.
1: But I know some people I'd never let into heaven.
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1: 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How about relatives of employees are prohibited from...
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1: Void where prohibited by law.
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0: Jesus' voice is the voice of our friend. In John 15:14, Jesus said, "Ye are my friends, if ye do whatsoever I command you. Henceforth, I call you not servants, for the servant knoweth not what his Lord doeth. But I have called you friends, for all things that I have heard of my Father I have made known unto you." Have you noticed in life that all of us long for someone to talk to? Someone that we can share things with, that we don't share with everyone? We all seek that friend or friends that we believe will have a genuine interest in what we are interested in. Someone who will care about what we care about. When you find such a friend, what a treasure it is. Jesus is a friend, and he speaks to us as friends. He shares with us what the Father's plans are. What the Father has revealed to him, he shares with his friends. A real friend doesn't do you harm, and Jesus is a real friend. Proverbs 18:24 tells us, "A man that hath friends must show himself friendly, and there is a friend that sticketh closer than a brother." Jesus is a friend that is more faithful than your family. 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Trust the voice of your friend, Jesus. He will not lead you wrong, but will encourage you in those things that are best for you. Get to know the voice of Jesus. Get to know the voice of our friend.
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0: In Romans chapter 1, God, through the Apostle Paul, tells how mankind has devolved to such wickedness and debauchery and sin. In Romans 1:21, it says that when mankind knew God, they glorified him not as God, neither were thankful, but became vain in their imaginations. In Romans 1:28a, it says, and even as they did not like to retain God in their knowledge, God gave them over to a reprobate mind to do those things which are not convenient. These people's journey into absolute wickedness started when they didn't want to keep God in their minds and give him thanks. Question: do you relegate thoughts of God to only church time, or maybe church time plus a few minutes in the morning? Do you have a portion of time that is God's, but the rest of the week is only secular? My friend, every moment of your life should be a spiritual moment. God should accompany you to work, to school, or to the lake. Didn't he command us to pray without ceasing and to meditate on his word day and night? Be careful if you're in the habit of excluding God from all aspects and activities of your life. Something to think about.
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0: For God so loved the world that he gave his only begotten Son, that whosoever believeth in him should not perish, but have everlasting life. For God sent not his Son into the world to condemn the world, but that the world through him might be saved. John 3:16 and 17. 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Just ask them. They will tell you.
1: I love IBC Domaguete. I love the music. I love the teaching. And I love the people who are kind and friendly.
2: I love IBC. It's a soul-winning church. I love the people. I love the music. I love the preaching. And I love the pastor and the pastor's wife.
3: I love IBC because the people here are very friendly. It is a perfect environment to grow in your Christian life.
0: Come find your reason to love IBC.
4: Did you know? You say, I'm not a scientist, but you are. We're all scientists in life because we live by the scientific method. Step one in the scientific method is observing and collecting data. I do this every morning. I get up and look at myself in the mirror and get to thinking as I study, I ought to do something. You know what I am? As I study, I come up with a hypothesis on what I ought to do. Maybe I think my hair would look better if I changed my part in it. I'm going to test the hypothesis. That's the third step. And so I change the part in my hair. Step four, I go out and see what happens as I test the hypothesis. If everybody points at my hair and laughs, I think maybe I ought to change it. But then I do until I am happy with that. Step four, I do it the next day if I'm happy with it the first day, and then I do it again and again. Before long, I have a theory on how to part my hair. And after a lot of times, I have a law of hair parting. However, scientists doesn't stop with the law because sometimes a sixth step is added to the scientific method. It's a crisis. My crisis occurred when I went bald. Now I can no longer do that, so I have to come up with a new theory. My new theory is bald is beautiful. This is Pete Cowling.
0: We need men who get involved. Get all the way in. See, they said there, if you look at the verse again, wherefore, brethren, look ye out where? How can we find men if they're not among us? You got to be here. You got to be faithful. You can't be selected to help with where there's help that's needed if you're not around. Need some men to determine, this is my church. This is where God would have me. I need to be faithful. I'll be in all the services. I'm needed.
5: You're listening to a portion of a message preached at International Baptist Church, Dumaguete, by Pastor Randy DeMova. Multiplying men. We need honest men who are faithful and willing to serve in the church. We need men who are ready to serve under a pastor and are yielded to the Holy Spirit.
0: This is your church, man. That ought to mean something to you. You have a church and you're part of that church and you need to be an integral part of the church. Don't you be a spectator. We need men who get involved. Get all the way in. See, they said there, if you look at the verse again, wherefore, brethren, look ye out where? How can we find men if they're not among us? You got to be here. You got to be faithful. You can't be selected to help with where there's help that's needed if you're not around. Need some men to determine, this is my church, this is where God would have me, I need to be faithful, I'll be in all the services, I'm needed. Maybe not yet, but there's problems are going to come someday, and when the pastor says, I need some men, I want to be among them. I'm going to be there.
6: number two tonight. We need men who are known to be honest. We need men who are known to be honest. There is a trust of the pastor, and that's why so many will try to get to the pastor when they have a need. They trust the pastor. But I can't be the only one people trust. The only way you can help your pastor is to be trustworthy. I can't send people to you if they don't trust you. I can't get people to follow you and let you lead some area that takes care of things that I don't have to be drawn away from if the people don't trust the one who's in leadership in that area. You've got to be trustworthy. I'll go back when Samuel was the prophet of the day and he set his sons up as judges. The people had no confidence in his sons because they took bribes. They were dishonest. And the people said, we don't want them ruling over us. Give us a king instead. I can't force people to follow you. Some men want is they want a position, and then they want to demand respect because they were given a position. I can't do that. I can't say, you have to follow that person. Respect that. If they don't respect you, they don't respect you. If they don't trust you, they don't trust you. You gave them a reason not to trust you. I can't magically make that go away just because I put you over something. It means you have to walk worthy. And you need to be an honest man and trustworthy. If you have a testimony, a report that you are honest, people will trust you and not insist that they can only get their help from the pastor. God is a God of order, and he puts, you know, I know we walk into buildings here sometimes and there's that whole organization chart, right? You're the head, and these people, then these people, is that flow chart.

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0: Jesus' voice is the voice of the bridegroom. The Song of Solomon is a beautiful love story that pictures Jesus and his church. In chapter 5, the bride speaks, "I sleep, but my heart waketh. It is the voice of my beloved that knocketh, saying, Open to me, my sister, my love, my dove, my undefiled, for my head is filled with dew, and my locks with the drops of the night." This is a wonderful picture of Jesus. The bridegroom comes to her door when she is not expecting him. She awakens to his voice. He is saying, "Open to me. Let me in." Do you know how much Jesus desires to be with us? Revelation tells us that he stands at the door and knocks, and that if any man in the church will hear his voice and open the door, that he will come in and sup with him. Jesus wants to be with us. Here, the bride starts to make excuses about going to the door, that it would be an inconvenience for her at this time. She's already washed and was in bed. She didn't want to get her feet dirty. Oh, how silly are some of the excuses we make for why we cannot spend time with Jesus. I believe he is disappointed, but his love remains. The bridegroom in Song of Solomon left a fragrance or perfume on the door handle, so that when she did come to open the door, she would know that he had been there and would be reminded of him. Jesus is preparing a place for us, but he is coming. We don't know the day or the hour, but he will come. When he calls out, "Open to me," let us be prepared to greet him. Be ready. Get to know the voice of Jesus. Get to know the voice of the bridegroom.
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0: 1 Corinthians chapter 9, verse 14. Even so hath the Lord ordained that they which preach the gospel should live of the gospel. Listen again. Even so hath the Lord ordained that they which preach the gospel should live of the gospel. 1 Corinthians 9. I know this is referring to the pastor receiving a paycheck for the work that he does at church, but I had this thought. You and I need to enhance the life of the preacher. You and I like compliments for our work on the job or at home. My wife likes to hear compliments for her cooking or for her care for our family. I like my boss giving me a pat on the back. Well, in a way, you and I are the bosses of the pastor. We must acknowledge and compliment his work and find ways to encourage him. As a lay preacher, I know hearing an amen during my sermons at the RU home encourages me. It blesses my heart to see people respond to my sermons by coming to the altar. I would guess an amen and coming forward would encourage our pastor also. You and I also could write notes, both to encourage him and to encourage his family. Go be good to your pastor and your assistant pastors today. Something to think about.
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2: Right, there needs to be set. This is the way. This is what is right. And in our church, we all need to come to that same understanding and agreement. This is what is right.
3: You're listening to a portion of a message preached at International Baptist Church, Dumaguete, by Pastor Randy DeMovo. All things common. The strength of a church is not in diversity, but it is in unity. Like brothers and sisters in a home, God our Father would have us to be like-minded.
2: Romans 15, verse 5, again Paul writing, he says, "Now the God of patience and consolation grants you to be what? Like-minded, one toward another, according to Christ Jesus, that ye may with one mind and one mouth glorify God, even the Father of our Lord Jesus Christ. Wherefore, receive ye one another, as Christ also received us to the glory of God." God can and God will help us to be like-minded. That's what He desires for us to be. You who are parents that have more than one child, don't you like it when your children get along? Isn't it a good thing when your kids can get along with each other? We're flesh, and we all have a sin nature, and we're all going to have our moments, but it's good when they can get along, right? And this is true in the church. We're brothers and sisters in Christ, but we're still fighting this flesh, and every once in a while it gets the best of us, We might have some cross words with somebody. We might get a little selfish and not treat somebody like we ought to treat them. And we get through those things. But isn't it wonderful when people just get along? We're on the same page together. And this is God's desire. He wants for us to have a single mind and a single mouth. You know, he'd have us to think the same way and to speak the same things. There ought to be that unity. It's kind of become a thing in, I think, some churches nowadays where the church is so minimized and the place of the church in their life has been so minimized that it's just a place they come and everyone's very different from each other, but they just come and they hear somebody get up and share a little teaching from the Bible and they all go back to their own life. And they're all divided up in the church. There's not the unity. And God would have us to not just come to the same place, but come to the same mind and to come to the same voice and to speak the same thing. That's his desire, that we'd be in agreement. You know, God is not divided. It's not for God to become all things to all men. It's for all men to become what God desires for man to be. God's not going to become what you want. He doesn't change. He's immutable. He's always the same. You're not going to change God to become like you. As far as he became like you was he took on a robe of flesh when he was born as a baby in Bethlehem, lived a sinless life, and died on the cross. That's as close as he comes to us as far as humanity. But he's not going to become like you. It's for you now that you're a child of God to become like him. He's not divided. He's not all things to all men. God is not going to adapt to your ways or to our faith. But we need to bring our faith in line with the faith delivered once. Our faith or our doctrine has already been decided for us. It's already been delivered. Now take your Bible. Let's go to Jude, the book of Jude, just before Revelation. Jude verse 3. Beloved, when I gave all diligence to write unto you of the what? Common salvation. Well, there's something we ought to have in common, right? Our salvation. It was needful for me to write unto you and exhort you that ye should earnestly contend for the what? For the faith which was once delivered unto the saints. So what he's saying is that there is a faith. It's not, well, different churches have different faiths. We're supposed to all have the same faith.
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6: Heaven or hell? Where are you going to spend eternity? Do you know for sure? The truth is in the Bible, God's holy word, and the Bible makes it clear that we can know for sure where we are going. There are four things you need to know in order to have the hope, a sure expectation, that heaven will be your home. Number one, the Bible teaches us that we are all sinners. In the book of Romans chapter 3, verse 10, the Bible tells us, "There is none righteous, no, not one." It continues to tell us in verse 23, "For all have sinned and come short of the glory of God." The truth is, we are all sinners, every man, woman, and child, because we are all the children of Adam and Eve, the first man and woman God created. God placed them in a perfect place, the Garden of Eden, and allowed them to eat of all of the trees in that garden except for one. He warned them that if they sinned, disobeying him, and ate that fruit, the penalty would be death. The Bible tells us that they did eat the forbidden fruit and became sinners. You and I are the children of Adam and Eve, and their sinfulness is passed down to us. The reason you and I sin is because we are born with a sin nature. It is just natural for us to sin. Nobody has to teach us how to sin. It comes naturally. In fact, it is just as normal for us to sin as it is normal for a mango tree to grow mangoes. The problem is, and the second thing you need to know is, there is a penalty for sin. It is death. Romans chapter 6, verse 23 says, "For the wages of sin is death." The only way that sin can be paid for, according to the Bible, is death. It takes the shedding of blood, an acceptable sacrifice, in order for our sin debt to be paid. If our sin is not paid for, we will spend eternity tormented in the lake of fire, separated from God. There is no escaping it. No man can save himself from death and hell, because all men are sinners. Our only hope is that someone could save us. And that leads me to the third thing you need to know. Jesus paid for your sin already. Do you know who Jesus is? He is God, come in the flesh, born of a virgin. His mother's name was Mary. But the most important thing about Jesus is who his Father is. His Father is God, not a man. If Jesus was a son of Adam, like you and me, he would be a sinner like you and me. But because his Father is God, he is perfect, holy, and without sin. Yet, he died, the penalty for sin, on the cross. He shed his precious blood, not to pay for his own sin. He didn't have any sin to pay for. He was making the full payment for our sin, my sin, your sin. He died, was placed in a grave, and after 3 days he arose from the dead, and because he lives, he can give to us eternal life. His death paid the full price for anyone who will receive it. The fourth thing you need to know is you can be saved if you will believe that what Jesus did for you is the only thing that can save you. His payment alone, plus nothing, minus nothing, is the only payment God accepts for your sin. He loves you. He gave his life so that you can live forever instead of spending eternity in hell. Again, Romans chapter 6, verse 23 says, "For the wages of sin is death, but the gift of God is eternal life through Jesus Christ, our Lord." Eternal life is a gift, but you must choose for yourself to accept it or reject it. It is free. We cannot pay for it. We cannot work for it. We can only receive it by faith of our own free will. Romans chapter 10, verse 13 tells us, "For whosoever shall call upon the name of the Lord shall be saved." This is a promise from God. If you believe that Jesus is the only one who can and will save you, and you will cry out to him, trusting only his love for you and the gift he offers you, not your good works, not your religion or church, just Jesus, he will save you. 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
8: I believe that God is on top of my list because kuan mo siya, siya may more gaguide na to patungo sa pabuting landas. 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
9: Sa tanan nga, buluhaton, siya may unahon sige, like, if ever need og help, siya may ask. 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
11: As for someone like me, as a student, of course, God should always be on our top because from the very beginning, siya mo'y nag-sustain sa all the strength, all the courage to pursue education and finish it. Always kong musik og help sa iya. So, as for someone like me nga, who's very competitive with my studies or all the activities ka akong gi-join, murag na ako'y proof or murag na ako'y my experiences nga, I always seek help from Him and I always win sa mga competitions nga akong gi-join because of God, so...
3: Don't go away! Coming up, we will see how God's Word answers that question.

0: and develop certain relationships based on what or who you believe is important. Now here's a list for you to consider. How would you prioritize these items? Family, work, church, God, self. Your words might say that God is first, but upon closer inspection, often our words don't match with our actions. How you prioritize and act upon these determines what is important in your life. A good list of priorities would be God, church and family, work, then self. Jesus tells us in the Gospel of Matthew what it looks like to put God first. In Matthew chapter 6, verse 33, "But seek ye first the kingdom of God and his righteousness, and all these things shall be added unto you." To put God first in your life means that you are seeking his kingdom, his righteousness, and his ways. The Bible says in Luke chapter 17, verse 20, "The kingdom of God cometh not with observation, neither shall they say, Lo here, or Lo there. Behold, the kingdom of God is within you." Every kingdom must have a king with his rule. Power, authority, respect, love, and loyalty goes to the king. Unlike sinful man, God is a perfect and mighty king. You need to willingly subject yourself under this great king. Remember that God is not a good luck charm to wear around your neck. God is not like a magic genie that you rub out of the lamp to have your wishes granted. God is not only there to run to when you are in emergency mode, but when you desperately need something. God is king, and he ought to be your whole life. In Colossians chapter 3, verse 4, "When Christ, who is our life, shall appear, then shall ye also appear with him in glory." Don't just attach Jesus to what you are doing. Make him the center of your life and do everything revolving around him and his will. Right now, would you stop to consider if God has first place in your life? Have you trusted Jesus Christ as the only way to get to heaven? Or are you still trusting in your own goodness, in your own good works? Do you obey his commands with a happy heart, or do you complain and murmur as you do them? Do you allow him to tell you how to live, or do you find yourself telling Jesus how you want to live and expect him to bless it? Do you trust him in difficult times? Do you trust his timing, or do you find your own way to get through the problem? But of course, when you suffer the bad consequences, then you ask God to help you out. Do you read God's Word daily, or would you rather take the time and scroll through social media or play games on your phone? Do you pray in such a way that God is first, or do you only pray for what you want so that you can consume it upon your own lusts? Do you look forward to being in church every single Sunday, or are you too busy for Him, or find it easy to skip church because a family gathering, or because of work? Do you look to Jesus to help determine what kind of church you ought to attend, or do you allow people to determine that for you? In Colossians chapter 1, verse 18, "And he is the head of the body, the church, who is the beginning, the firstborn from the dead, that in all things he might have the preeminence." In all areas of your life, let Jesus have first place. Let him be supreme. God has given us the local New Testament church to help us out. You need a fundamental Bible-preaching church to help you make God the number one priority in your life. Keep tuning into the station for more help from the Bible, because the Bible has the answer.
1: Jesus' voice is the voice of the Master. In Luke 19:12, he said, "Therefore, a certain

0: nobleman went into a far country to receive for himself a kingdom and to return. And he called his 10 servants and delivered them 10 pounds and said unto them, Occupy till I come. The voice of our master is the voice of this nobleman who says to his servants, Occupy till I come. That word occupy means to be busy or to go into business. It is to be about the trade, and the trade he has given us to do is the winning of souls. We are not to be sitting around waiting for him to come back. We are not to waste our time occupied with the things that interest us, unless what interests us is what interests him and what he has commanded us to do. There are a lot of busy people, but not always busy in what the master has given them to do. Is what you're doing resulting in more souls being saved? Is it directly or indirectly making the gospel known? Are people coming to Christ? Is his house being filled? He needs workers in the field, gathering in the harvest of souls. He didn't say, occupy for a little while. He didn't say, occupy until you're tired of it. He did not say, occupy until you find something better to do. Jesus says, occupy till I come. Stay busy. Stay about my business until I return. When he returns, he should find us busy, busy for him. Get to know the voice of Jesus. Get to know the voice of the Master.
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0: Why do people love International Baptist Church? Just ask them. They will tell you.
1: I love IBC because this is the place where I got saved, and the place where I found my wife, and the place where helped me to have a good relationship with God, as well as good relationship with my family, my wife, and I am thankful for this church that God allowed me to be here. Kay nami happy marriage sa akong family, and I'm so thankful for that. I love IBC.
0: Come find your reason to love IBC.
2: Why did he create the stars? Wouldn't the earth have been enough when he was creating? The stars tell us where we are and what time it is. The star, we have one star that means a whole lot to us. It comes out in the daytime. We call it the sun. And we use the sun to measure time and days. As the earth goes around the sun, we measure seasons. God created them for signs and for seasons. But he did that for a whole lot more than that. God did that for navigational reasons. Did you know, in order for us to know where we are, we have to look at the stars, and that tells us where we are. And in order to know what time it is, we also look at the stars. Our clocks are ultimately determined by the position of the stars in the sky. That's pretty important. The stars tell us what time it is and where we are. Maybe we're supposed to use that for a purpose, to tell people what time it is and where they are. A famous preacher had a life verse at Daniel 12:3. Let me read Daniel 12:2 with it. It says, "And many of them that sleep in the dust of the earth shall awake, some to everlasting life, some to shame and everlasting contempt. And they that be wise shall shine as the brightness of the firmament. They shall turn many to righteousness as the stars forever and ever." Maybe the difference between some people waking to everlasting life and some waking to everlasting contempt is because they haven't been navigating on the right stars. Did you know people are navigating on your life? God wants you to be a star. What does a star do? Basically, it just lets the light that God gave it shine and stays where God put it. However, some of us like to move. If a star in the heaven moved 1 degree, that's 1/6 of a tick of your second hand, that's not very far. If it moved 1 degree, and you were lost at sea and a storm was coming and you were navigating on that star, not knowing it moved 1 degree, you would miss port by 56 miles. A little bit of motion on your part can create a whole lot of motion on someone else's part. Maybe we should be like stars. This is Pete Cowling.
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0: have eternal life? Maybe you've thought about what will happen to you after you die. Death is not a pleasant topic, but death is a reality that all men must face. Many are doing everything they can to try to extend their lives, but no man can cheat death. The Bible tells us in the book of Hebrews chapter 9 verse 27, "And as it is appointed unto men once to die, but after this, the judgment." Every man has an appointment with death, and that death is not the end. It is followed by a judgment. Are you prepared to meet God? There is a lot of information that is spread about what that day will be like. Sadly, many are just living their lives and just hoping for the best without any real understanding of what is ahead. My friend, there is a reason that God has given us His words so that we can know the truth. Here is the truth you need to know. First, that we are all sinners. Every man is a sinner because every man that has been born, except for Jesus Christ, is a descendant of Adam as their father. He sinned, and that sin nature is passed down to us. We all do wrong. In Romans chapter 3, we read, "As it is written, there is none righteous, no, not one. There is none that understandeth. There is none that seeketh after God. They are all gone out of the way. They are together become unprofitable. There is none that doeth good, no, not one." Further in the same chapter, Paul wrote, "For all have sinned and come short of the glory of God." We all have the same problem. It is a sin problem. The second truth you need to understand from God's word is that sin has placed us all under condemnation. We will be judged for our sin. Romans chapter 6 verse 23 says, "For the wages of sin is death." We are told through the prophet Ezekiel, "The soul that sinneth, it shall die." Death is the penalty for sin that we cannot escape. We are guilty. Sin must be paid for. The only payment that satisfies the debt of sin is death. That death is more than just a body that goes into the grave. Death is eternal separation from God in the lake of fire. Revelation 20 verse 14 says, "And death and hell were cast into the lake of fire. This is the second death. And whosoever was not found written in the book of life was cast into the lake of fire." Oh, death comes to every man. And after death, there is a judgment. And those whose names are not in the book of life will spend eternity in the lake of fire. But I have good news for you. Another truth from the Bible. Jesus already paid for your sin. Many people have heard of Jesus. They know His name, but they do not know Him. They've heard of His virgin birth, but they don't understand why it matters. They know how He died on the cross to pay for our sins, but they don't know how it applies to them. The truth is, Jesus is the Son of God, born of a virgin, so that He would have a body like our body, but without the sin nature we have as the sons of Adam. He was perfect. Yet He died on the cross, which was the payment for sins He never committed. He was paying for your sins. His payment was a full payment. 100% of our sins were paid for by Jesus Christ. He was placed in an empty tomb, then after 3 days, as He promised, He arose from the dead. He conquered our enemy, death, and because He was resurrected and lives, He has made available to all of us eternal life. Romans chapter 6 verse 23 says, "For the wages of sin is death, but the gift of God is eternal life through Jesus Christ our Lord." Eternal life is a gift paid for by Jesus and is freely available to all who believe it. That is the final truth I wish to share with you. You can be saved and know it. All a person must do to be saved is believe. Ephesians chapter 2 verse 8 tells us, "For by grace are you saved through faith, and that not of yourselves. It is the gift of God, not of works, lest any man should boast." We can do nothing to be saved. Jesus did all that was necessary. All we can do is make the decision to either believe it for ourselves or reject the free gift of eternal life, paid for and made available by Jesus Christ. Faith in the finished work of Jesus is all that is necessary for you to receive eternal life and know it. Don't live another day in doubt. Believe on Jesus Christ today for salvation. 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
2: Jesus' voice is the voice of the Savior. Matthew 11:28, Jesus said, "Come unto me, all ye that labor and are heavy laden, and I will give you rest." What an invitation. Jesus, the Savior, invites us to come to find rest for our weary souls. No one else can make such an invitation, and to so many. John 7:37 says, "In the last day, that great day of the feast, Jesus stood and cried, saying, If any man thirst, let him come unto me and drink." Come, the Savior calls out, come unto me and drink. If you're not sure of your salvation, Jesus invites you to come to him to be saved today. It is an open invitation to all who will receive it. If you are saved today, then you are enlisted to help bring others to the Savior. Luke 14:23 says, "And the Lord said unto the servant, Go out into the highways and hedges, and compel them to come in, that my house may be filled." While there are still souls lost, and while there remains room in heaven, it is our duty to go and tell them that Jesus Christ invites them. Compel them if we must, but they need to hear the voice of the Savior and be saved. Revelation 22:17 says, "And the Spirit and the Bride say, Come. And let him that heareth say, Come. And let him that is athirst, come. And whosoever will, let him take the water of life freely." Get to know the voice of Jesus. Get to know the voice of the Savior.
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0: How do you do? We'd like you to meet a man who once believed in trying everything the world has to offer at least once. Now, that could be a risky philosophy, and he did regret some things he tried. But there was an emptiness in his life he couldn't fill until he did the one thing he hadn't ever tried. And his heart and mind and life were unshackled. Dramatizing true life stories, this is Unshackled, produced in Chicago by Pacific Garden Mission. We see a lot of homeless people these days on our television screens, in newspaper stories, and on our street corners. And the dominant image is one of hopeless despair. But you see something else at Pacific Garden Mission. Since its doors opened in 1877, thousands of homeless people have passed through, and they bring so many needs for shelter, food, clothing, even medical and dental care. And the mission provides all these without charge. What the homeless also bring are their problems, destructive attitudes and behavior, and fear. But mission counselors meet that need too. They offer hope through life-changing truth. And that's what's different at Pacific Garden Mission. Those who find new life have joy, often for the first time in their lives. Now for broadcast around the earth, here is program number 2,161 in the series Unshackled, the program that makes you face yourself and think. The man in our story seemed to have everything, a great wife and family, a successful business and plenty of money. Then why did he feel so empty? Well, we'll let him tell you the answer. And this is Lee Ditman's true story of what he tried to fill the void and how he became unshackled.
1: I was born into a large but poor family, the second youngest of six boys and three girls. When we were little, we kids all went to Sunday school. And by the time I was 9 years old, I was given a Bible for perfect attendance. But my parents only occasionally went to church. I'll never forget the last time. As we all settled into the front pew, someone came and asked us to move. We moved, all right, out of the church.
2: Can you believe the gall telling us to move because someone else paid for that pew? I knew it. I told you they were only after your money. I'm never going back to that church again.
1: Dad kept his word. Although he never went to church again, he raised us with moral values and strict discipline. Even so, I began getting into trouble when I was 12. I'd lie and tell Mom I was going to a friend's house. Then my friend and I would go with a guy who was 22 who bought us beer. We'd drive around drinking and looking for trouble. Because of a bad self-image, I didn't try in school, and being quiet, I was picked on. By the time I was 17, I'd had enough.
3: How come you want to quit school, Lee?
1: I'm not learning anything, Dad. I was thinking of joining the Marine Corps. Maybe they can teach me something.
3: Well, that's a good idea. They'll make a man out of you.
1: Then it's okay with you if I drop out?
3: Yep. Go ahead.
1: So I dropped out of school and joined the Marine Corps. There was something missing in my life, and I thought being a Marine was the answer. But I was wrong. The physical training was good for my low esteem, so I didn't have to worry about being picked on again. But the void was still there in my life, and I gained some undesirable habits. Raise your 10.
4: Check.
1: Pair of aces and a pair of kings.
4: Full house.
1: Oh, well, that's it for me.
4: Come on, Lee, pay up.
1: You'll have to hold my IOU till payday.
4: I'll be right there when you cash it, old buddy.
1: Gambling became my life as night after night I played cards. Sometimes I'd stay up two or three nights in a row and lose 6 months' pay. I'd cash my paycheck and give it to the person I owed. Other times I'd win. So the habit grew and kept me from thinking about the void in my life. That wasn't enough. Alcohol soaked up the money that gambling didn't. Then, one of my buddies had a solution for my financial woes.
4: Hey, Lee, why don't you come with us tonight? We're gonna get some goodies.
1: I don't know if I can do that.
4: Ah, come on, it's a quick way to get some extra bread. And the places we hit can afford it. You ought to see these houses. Man, they're loaded.
1: Yeah, well, I'd probably blow it and mess it up for you guys, you know.
4: Listen, tell you what. You come along and be the lookout.
1: Well, I guess I could do that.
4: Yeah, you cover for us and we'll share our take with you.
1: Even though I went along on those burglaries, acting as a lookout for my buddies, I could never take any of the loot. I felt too guilty and ashamed. I mean, Dad had raised us to have moral values, and I was betraying those teachings. I finished high school with a GED in the Marine Corps, but when my hitch was up, I got out and went back home. The very next night, I went to a firehouse dance where a friend introduced me to a pretty young woman he knew. Afterwards, we went out for a pizza. Lenny, that's a pretty name.
5: It's short for Lenore. Was this your first time at the dance, Lee?
1: Yes. That's my philosophy. Try everything the world has to offer at least once. I'm glad I did it, too.
5: Yeah?
1: I got to meet you.
5: You got out of the Marine Corps yesterday?
1: That's right. Some things you only need to try once.
5: So you didn't re-enlist. No. Well, that's not a bad philosophy.
1: What's yours?
5: Keep a stiff upper lip.
1: Here's how you keep a stiff upper lip.
5: You look like a walrus.
1: I stuck two straws in my teeth to make her laugh, and our courtship was launched that night, full of joy in each other's presence. I thought, this is it. I had found the answer to the emptiness in my life. For the next 6 months, we were inseparable, so we got married. But as much as I loved Lenny, the void was still there. Marriage didn't solve it. A year later, our son was born with health problems.
5: The doctor says he has severe allergic asthma.
1: No wonder he has trouble breathing.
5: He says we'll have to have shots to control it.
1: Well, I suppose we shouldn't smoke around him.
5: Yeah, that's what he said. You don't know how hard it is to deal with such a sick baby. I've got to have a cigarette now and then.
1: Well, maybe we can just smoke in another room.
5: Well, I'll try. But we have to live here, you know.
1: Yeah. Our son's illness strained our marriage. Lenny retreated into soap operas by day and talk shows by night. And I poured myself into my job at a machine shop where I became foreman. But work didn't satisfy the ache in my soul. And even though I was still introverted, I had a bold idea that seemed to be the answer.
5: You're going to run for mayor?
1: That guy's been in office 16 years. It's time for new blood, and I think I can do a good job.
5: But, honey, you don't even enjoy talking with people.
1: I don't want to talk. I want to serve.
5: Ooh, you are biting off a chunk. I mean, you'll have to make speeches. How else will people get to know you?
1: Well, we can go door to door. It's a small town.
5: We could have a parade. It'd be fun.
1: Would you like to be my treasurer?
5: You bet.
1: Well, let's go for it. I'll throw my hat into the ring. Surrounding myself with strong supporters, I built a campaign that made victory look inevitable. But the closer I came to winning, the more uncomfortable I was. My election night, I began to dread being elected. When it was all over, Lenny and I went out to celebrate.
5: No, we'll tell you.
4: Hey, Lee, that was a mighty close election.
1: A real squeaker.
4: Oh, they're going to have to do a recount.
1: No, that won't be necessary.
4: If he won, it was only by about 10 votes.
1: You don't understand. We're celebrating my defeat.
5: Can you believe it? He didn't want to win.
4: You're kidding.
5: No.
1: The more I saw what goes on behind the scenes, the more disgusted I got with politics.
4: Ah, well, you gave him a run for his money. Nobody's come close to beating him in years.
1: I thought I could make a difference in the community, but not that way, I guess.
4: Hey, if you want to make a difference, well, let's get together and do some jamming. Hey, we can start a band. At least that's fun.
1: I don't play anything but cards.
4: Hey, we'll teach you. Bass is easy to learn.
1: What do you think, honey?
5: From mayor to musician? Oh, what next?
1: Well, why not? I'll try anything once. so I learned to play bass guitar, and three friends and I formed a rock band called Corduroy Inc. For 2 years, we played in bars and nightclubs around town, and for a while, it was fun and seemed to fill the void in my life. I, who had always been shy, got a kick out of performing in front of crowds. But our marriage began to suffer.
5: I had to take Lee Jr. to the doctor today for a shot.
1: Oh, no.
5: He had a bad attack.
1: That's the second one this week, isn't it?
5: Yeah. It's getting so they know him by name at the hospital.
1: Any word yet on all those tests they did at University Hospital?
5: Yeah. They said he's one of the few people in the United States who gets hives on his lungs. Oh. That's how allergic he is.
1: Oh, we've got to quit smoking around him.
5: Easy for you to say. You're never around him.
1: I'm sorry the burden of caring for him falls on you, honey.
5: Well, it's not just him. Our daughter is 2 years old, and she hardly knows you. I'm not sure I do.
1: I know. I'm gone a lot.
5: Well, that's the understatement of the year. 3 nights a week you rehearse, and 3 nights a week you perform. That leaves one night for us. It just isn't fair, Lee.
1: I don't like it either.
5: Well, give it up.
1: And do what?
5: Maybe save your marriage.
1: I finally quit the band to buy into my brother-in-law's furniture business. And after about a year of hard work, we bought him out completely. Little did I know that because of our involvement in that business, our lives would be turned upside down.
0: Upside down, maybe, but ultimately right side up, as Lee will explain in a moment. Many people don't realize Unshackled is re-dramatized and broadcast in Arabic throughout the Middle East. Here's Dave Saulnier, superintendent of Pacific Garden Mission, to share some letters we've received from listeners there.
6: What a joy it is to get letters from people who are hearing the gospel for the first time. And the good news is still changing lives. For example, this person from Egypt writes, "The love of Jesus that I heard about in your program Unshackled transformed and changed my life forever. Isn't that wonderful?" And another listener from Egypt writes, "I found from listening to Unshackled that Jesus is the answer to all my questions. Thank you for helping us by telling us and explaining to us the Word of God."
0: That is heartening. But some of the letters we get are cries for help, aren't they, Dave?
6: Especially from that part of the world where believing in Christ is forbidden. We ask you, our listeners, to pray for these new believers who often suffer persecution for their faith in Christ. This letter from Lebanon addresses that problem. The listener writes, "I learned from Unshackled to live by faith in God and not to lose faith in Him in spite of the hard times and sufferings I may face. The teachings of the Bible I hear about in Unshackled are my guide in living. It lights my way as I seek to follow the Lord."
0: But because neither the Bible nor missionaries are allowed in some of these countries, Unshackled is the primary way people have of learning to follow the Lord.
6: That's right. And these true testimonies bring biblical truth into people's lives where nothing else penetrates. As this person from Saudi Arabia writes, "I listened to your Unshackled program, and my life was affected by the teachings I heard. I want to know more about Jesus."
0: Well, stay tuned if you want to know more about Jesus. And if you want to know more about this ministry to the Muslim world, write to Pacific Garden Mission, Chicago, Illinois, 60605.
1: For the first time in our marriage, Lenny and I had lots of money. We bought a beautiful home near the riverside where she grew up. We had a swimming pool, new cars, a boat, everything our hearts desired. Yet in spite of all the things we had, we weren't happy. After 10 years of marriage, we were losing interest in each other. It seemed like the only fun times we had were weekends when we got together with my family to play cards. Then one morning at work, one of our truck drivers came in to see me.
7: "Lee, you're not going to believe this. I got saved last night."
1: "What do you mean you got saved?"
7: "I received Christ as my Savior."
1: "Tommy, all they want is your money. Come on. Don't you believe that stuff. It's all fake."
7: "No, Lee, it's real. Jesus is real. And you need him."
1: I couldn't believe the change that took place in Tom from a long-haired, bearded hippie to a clean-shaven, neatly dressed young man. Gone were the knee-high moccasins and beads, and most important of all, gone were the drugs. He quit smoking altogether. And to top it off, he married his live-in girlfriend. Something had come over him for sure. He talked to me every day about Jesus and began leaving his Bible on my desk. John 15:16. Ye have not chosen me, but I have chosen you and ordained you that ye should go and bring forth fruit, that your fruit should remain, that whatsoever ye shall ask of the Father in my name, he may give it to you.
7: Morning, Lee.
1: Hey, pretty heady stuff in here.
7: I don't know how I ever lived without Christ. Man, there is such truth, such joy and wisdom in that book. You ought to read it, Lee.
1: I don't have much choice, Tom, the way you leave it. I mean, right here on my desk, open with verses underlined.
7: I can't help it, man. Now I know why King David danced before the Lord. Sometimes I feel ready to explode with joy. I want to grab people and say, hey, man, you got to meet Jesus. You haven't lived until he lives inside of you.
1: Get out of here, Tom, and go to work. You have deliveries to make.
7: I'm going. I just had to deliver the good news first. Just remember, Jesus loves you.
1: I have to admit, what I envied most about Tom was his joy. He had the happiness and peace I'd always wanted. And about that time, peace in our home was seriously threatened by our son's illness. He suffered 12 asthma attacks in 1 week, and some were life-threatening. We rushed him to the hospital twice. And one night, right after we brought him home, he began gasping again and turning purple. I thought he was going to die. I mean, in desperation, I went to my room and I fell on my knees. God, please, don't let my son die. Please, let him live. As I kneeled there, pleading with God to spare my son, a verse of scripture that I had read in Tom's Bible flashed through my mind. John 3:16. For God so loved the world that he gave his only begotten Son, that whosoever believeth in him should not perish, but have everlasting life. It hit me that I was begging God to save my son when he had given his son for me. Oh, I was overwhelmed with anguish. Oh, God, forgive me. Please forgive me. I can't believe I've been so blind. Give me what Tommy has. Make me a child of God.
5: I wondered where you went.
1: How's he doing?
5: He's breathing normally.
1: Thank God. I went upstairs to pray.
5: To pray?
1: I was pleading with God to save our son when I realized he gave his son for me. I felt awful. I started crying and asking him to forgive me. Lenny, I don't know what happened, but I know God understood. A peace came over me like nothing I've ever known. He's real, honey. Tom's right. Jesus is real. Dedicating my life to Christ, I got out the Bible my Sunday school class had given me when I was 9 years old, a Bible I had never even opened. I began reading. I couldn't wait to tell Tom.
7: Morning, Lee.
1: You'll never believe this, but I gave my life to Christ last night.
7: That's wonderful, Lee. Praise God.
1: Oh, there's no way to describe what it's like, is there? I can talk about the peace I feel, but it's more than that. I,

0: read the whole Bible through the first week I was saved. After that, I wore it out reading it so much. I also became a Sunday school teacher and deacon in our church. But it was a missions conference that turned our life upside down, keeping me awake nights. You awake, hon?
1: Yes. I'm sorry if I woke you up.
0: Well, I'm not sleeping either. Are you crying?
1: Yes, I've cried myself to sleep the past two nights.
0: Oh, me too. My heart aches for the lost souls in the world. I think the Lord is calling me to greater service.
1: I'm ready, Lee. Whatever he wants.
0: The next evening we went forward when the invitation was given and committed our lives to fully serving the Lord. I got applications to various Bible colleges and chose one in Virginia. We began selling everything we had, the furniture business, trucks, cars, the house, furniture, everything. Then our problems started.
1: Oh, you look worried, huh?
0: The IRS is auditing us. They're going back 3 years, and they want me to bring in all our records.
1: For the business?
0: Business and personal. What a hassle.
1: Well, I have some news that isn't much better.
0: What?
1: I have to have surgery.
0: Oh, no.
1: The doctor thinks I have cancer in the stomach.
0: Lenny, that can't be.
1: I know.
0: We have to trust in the Lord. He'll bring us through all this.
1: Think of all the people in the hospital I can tell about Christ.
0: The doctors operated on Lenny but found no cancer. And the IRS operated on our records and found no fault. In fact, they discovered they owed us $38.50. But the doctor and hospital bills and the extensive dental work I needed left us nearly broke. When all was said and done and everything was sold, we only had $300 left to start college and no way to pay the tuition. Our last night, we loaded the van and put the kids to sleep on the floor.
1: They're all settled.
0: That floor doesn't look too comfortable.
1: They'll be okay.
0: I'll get it.
1: Good thing we left it hooked up.
0: Hello?
2: Hey, you two get to sleep now.
0: That's incredible! Praise God! And thanks for calling.
2: Who was that?
0: The pastor. Somebody's given the church a $5,000 gift to pay my tuition. After we settled in at Bible college and paid a month's rent and utilities, we had nothing left of our $300. So we lived on tea and crackers for the first 2 weeks. I finally got a job in a furniture factory, but I wasn't happy.
2: Hey, remember the IRS refund they owed us?
0: Huh?
2: It came today.
0: At least we can buy groceries till I get paid.
2: God knew we were desperate and got us the check.
0: Well, I wish he'd get me a better job. I hate this one.
2: Oh, it's better than nothing.
0: Barely. I hate to work an assembly line. I have to drive an hour to get there, and I never have time with you and the kids.
2: Well, the Lord doesn't like complainers, Lee.
0: She was right, but I couldn't see it until I was having devotions one morning, and I read what Paul wrote in Philippians 4:11, saying, "For I have learned, in whatsoever state I am, therewith to be content." I felt ashamed and vowed to work and serve the Lord happily in my job, which I did. The next day, I got a job as a machinist that doubled the salary and only 5 minutes from home. Because I learned to be satisfied, the Lord blessed me. He also gave me a chance to share the gospel.
3: Hey, Lee, I have a great joke to tell you. You see, there was this traveling salesman...
0: Is this a dirty joke?
3: Yeah, it's really funny.
0: Don't you know God says a fool makes a mockery of sin? Let me show you.
3: You bring a Bible to work?
0: Sure, look. Proverbs 14:9. Fools make a mock at sin, but among the righteous there is favor. Jesus died for our sins. That's how seriously God views them, so it grieves me to hear people make light of it. It's not a joke with God.
3: Lee, I didn't mean to offend you.
0: You didn't offend me. I just want you to know God loves you and cares about everything you say and do. He wants the best for you. Here, maybe this track will help explain it.

0: When my co-worker came to work the next day, he had read the tract and received Christ as his Savior. And by the time I graduated from Bible college, 3.5 years later, all the men in the machine shop had received Christ. We moved back to New Jersey, where I pastored my first church. In the 9 years we were there, the church grew from a membership of 8 to 350 people.
1: Well, we've knocked on just about all the doors in this town.
0: Maybe it's time to find another field that's ripe for the harvest.
1: Remember how we knocked on doors years ago, trying to get people to put you in office?
0: Good experience for knocking on doors now.
1: Yeah.
0: Only this time it's to put Jesus in their hearts.
1: But I think you used to be so shy about talking to people. Not anymore. Now you speak to hundreds of people.
0: Well, knowing Christ makes all the difference, doesn't it? I have to tell others. Jesus Christ is the only answer to every question.
2: Lee Ditman went on to get his master's and doctoral degrees in ministry. And he's been pastoring churches for 14 years now, presently in North Carolina. Next week, we'll bring you his wife Lenny's testimony on Unshackled, another true story of God's love and grace, lifting a life into sunshine and joy. And if you'd like to know more about the Savior, you're invited to get in touch with Pacific Garden Mission, Chicago, Illinois, 60605. 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

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This is program number 2161. Heard in the true story of Lee Ditman were Jeff Lupitan, Jill Schellebarger, Harry Elders, Rob Maxey, and Fred Stone. 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

0: Sa Juan 10:10, si Jesus miingon, "Ako mianhi aron sila unta makabaton og kinabuhi, og nga sila unta makabaton niini nga mas madagayaon." 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
1: Truth is very valuable. You wouldn't want to pay much for error, but you want to pay for truth. Searching for truth. Wonder where you can find it. You say, well, how can I find truth? Well, let's see. If you say, I just need the facts. If you looked up the definition for fact, it would say that which is done, a deed, or a thing that really happened, or it would say reality and truth. So a fact is defined in terms of truth. Good. So now you look up truth. In the dictionary, it says truth is a fact or reality. Do you see a little bit of circular logic here? We got a fundamental problem. Our basic building blocks of fact and truth are all tied together. It takes a whole lot of faith to believe in these things. Did you know we all live by faith? If someone says, I believe that's a fact, they already express faith when they use the word believe. And so ultimately, everything starts with faith. There's no such thing as scientific facts. We just by faith make observations and build our lives on them. It takes faith to believe facts to establish truth. Since it all starts with faith, let's bypass the dictionary to find out what it's all about in one verse. Jesus saith unto him, I am the way, the truth, and the life. No man cometh unto the Father but by me. So if you want to know what truth is, it's Jesus.
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5: 1 Thessalonians 4, verses 15 through 18. For this we say unto you by the word of the Lord, that we which are alive and remain unto the coming of the Lord shall not prevent them which are asleep. For the Lord himself shall descend from heaven with a shout, with the voice of the archangel, and with the trump of God, and the dead in Christ shall rise first. Then we which are alive and remain shall be caught up together with them in the clouds to meet the Lord in the air. And so shall we ever be with the Lord. Wherefore, comfort one another with these words. The second coming of Christ is to be a source of comfort to us. The word comfort is composed of the prefix com, which means with, and the root fort, which comes from a Latin word meaning strength. So be strong, dear Christian. You can take whatever is on your plate today. Jesus is coming. Oh, may it be today. Wherefore, comfort one another with these words. Something to think about.
6: Why do people love International Baptist Church? Just ask them. 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
7: I love IBC because the people here are friendly, kind, loving, soul winners, love missionaries. 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

0: What would you do if you knew that Jesus were to come today? We took to the street to ask people what they thought about Jesus' return.
1: Ang akong himuon is i-cherish na ako ang harong day sa akong mga family o maayo ko mga forgiveness nila. Miska dili kayo ko best son, ilar japon kong gihatagag importansya o they appreciate me.
2: Siguro I'll be very delighted nga mubalik na since I've been believing that from my childhood. And second, girl, I'll ask forgiveness for all the people nga ako ang nasakitan, especially to my parents since sa una medyo pasaway po ko. Next, I'll go to the church siguro, then I'll pray to God nga for tomorrow, whatever decision He makes, I will trust in Him. Tapos I will just give my life and enjoy unsa pa ang ako ang pwede mabuhat with the remaining time that I have.
3: I will gonna continue what I'm doing, which is saving souls for when Jesus comes.
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8: Aw, mawular kay change. Wala yun, normal pathway. Pero wala, mora. 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Oh, no need to change.
0: Don't go away. Coming up, we will see how God's word answers that question.

0: A little while ago, we asked the question, what would you do if you knew that Jesus were to come today? We heard many answers, but the Bible should be our authority for every question. This is Theo Amante with the Bible answer to that question. Well, the Bible says in Acts chapter 1 verses 9 through 11, and when he had spoken these things, while they beheld, he, Jesus, was taken up, and a cloud received him out of their sight. And while they looked steadfastly toward heaven as he went up, behold, two men stood by them in white apparel, which also said, ye men of Galilee, why stand ye gazing up into heaven? This same Jesus, which is taken up from you into heaven, shall so come in like manner as ye have seen him go into heaven. Christ's second coming has been a truth that has brought comfort and encouragement to many Christians throughout the years. He first came as a suffering Savior. The Son of God became a man in order to save us from the penalty of sin, death. Death seemed to have been victorious, but after 3 days in the grave, he arose. Then Jesus wanted to solidify in the hearts and minds of his disciples that he had risen. These men would go on to preach his death, burial, and resurrection, so they needed to be 100% convinced that Jesus had risen. He ascended back into heaven, and the promise is that he will return the same way. In Acts chapter 1 verse 11, this same Jesus, which is taken up from you into heaven, shall so come in like manner as ye have seen him go into heaven. In Matthew chapter 24 verse 44, therefore be ye also ready, for in such an hour as ye think not, the Son of Man cometh. You will find in God's word that Jesus will literally come back for us. A timeline of events are to happen once believers are raptured and called up to be with him. The question is, when? There is no exact date and time, and Jesus warns us of those who try to predict his coming. If you were guaranteed tomorrow that Christ would come back, what would you change? What would you do differently? How does that affect how you live your life today? Maybe you've been putting off that decision to accept Jesus Christ as your personal Savior. Maybe you've been putting off that decision to come regularly to church services. Maybe you've been choosing your sin and your vices over Jesus Christ. And maybe you've been neglecting him because of a busy schedule and think that he'll understand why you're too busy for him. In Mark chapter 13, verses 33 through 37, take ye heed, watch and pray, for ye know not when the time is. For the Son of Man is as a man taking a far journey, who left his house, and gave authority to his servants, and to every man his work, and commanded the porter to watch. Watch ye therefore, for ye know not when the master of the house cometh, at even, or at midnight, or at the cock crowing, or in the morning, lest coming suddenly he find you sleeping. And what I say unto you, I say unto all, watch. Parents know what it's like to leave their home for a while. They leave a chore or a task for the kids to do, only to find out when they return that the job wasn't done. How disappointing is that? Will Jesus be disappointed in you? In Matthew chapter 24, verses 45 through 46, who then is a faithful and wise servant, whom his Lord hath made ruler over his household, to give them meat in due season? Blessed is that servant, whom his Lord, when he cometh, shall find so doing. It's not enough to just be busy. You need to make sure that you are doing what Jesus would have you to do. You might get busy, but for your own personal ambitions. Many people want to attach Christ or Christian to what they are doing, but Jesus cannot recognize what you're doing. In Matthew chapter 7 verse 22 to 23, many will say to me in that day, Lord, Lord, have we not prophesied in thy name, and in thy name have cast out devils, and in thy name done many wonderful works? And then will I profess unto them, I never knew you. Depart from me, ye that work iniquity. Jesus is coming back. and He wants to find faithful and wise servants. You can hear, "Well done, thou good and faithful servant," but only if you have done well according to what He would have you to do. Or else you will hear these words, "Thou wicked and slothful servant." Jesus established the church and gave us pastors to help us in the way that we should go. You need the church to help you and your family to hear, "Well done." What if it were today? Will you be ready? Keep tuning into the station for more help from the Bible, because the Bible has the answer.
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2: Jesus' voice is the voice of the shepherd. John chapter 10, verse 27, Jesus said, "My sheep hear my voice, and I know them, and they follow me. And I give unto them eternal life, and they shall never perish, neither shall any man pluck them out of my hand." Jesus' voice calls out to His sheep. He knows His sheep. He can call them by name, and they trust His voice, and they follow Him. In John chapter 10, verse 5, Jesus said, "And a stranger will they not follow, but will flee from him, for they know not the voice of strangers." Can you tell the difference between Jesus' voice and the voice of strangers? What keeps the sheep from following the voice of strangers is that they are very familiar with the voice of their shepherd. I'm afraid too many Christians fall for words and sayings that they think sound like Jesus, but they don't really know what Jesus has said. They follow anything that sounds religious or that sounds sweet to their ears. They cannot discern or tell the difference between Jesus' voice and that of others. How can you tell the difference? You had better spend much time in His Word, hearing what He has to say, so that anything that is false will sound strange to you. His voice leads men to eternal life, whereas the stranger's voice leads the sheep to danger. Get to know the voice of Jesus. Get to know the voice of the shepherd.
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4: Do you know it's best practice to spend your time with the sheep of your own fold? 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It's the sheep who are always wondering what it's like over there in that fold that get in trouble.
0: You're listening to a portion of a message preached at International Baptist Church, Dumaguete, by Pastor Randy DeMoville. All we like sheep. It's good to know the shepherd's voice, so we are not led away from the truth. We need to be like good sheep that stay with the flock and with our shepherd.
4: Be careful about curiosities. They'll cause you to wander. And again, what do? Go to somebody older, wiser, and say, "I'm curious about this. What do I need to know? When do I need to know it?" And trust their wisdom to help you through those things. What else? What else causes sheep to wander? Getting mixed up with other sheep. Look at Matthew chapter 7 real quick here. Matthew chapter number 7. Matthew chapter 7, look at verse number 15. Jesus said, "Beware." That means like, pay attention, keep your eyes open, be careful. There's a danger, so be wary. Be a little bit nervous about the danger, because when you're a little bit nervous about the danger, you're going to be alert. You'll be more careful, right? So he says, beware of what? False prophets which come to you in sheep's clothing, but inwardly they are ravening wolves. He says, be careful, beware. He says, I just want you to know there's some wolves that dress up like sheep. There's wolves that are deceitful. They want you to think that you don't need to worry about them. They're just like you. But they're not just like you. They're ravening wolves. Oh, on the outside, you can't tell. They look like a sheep. Till their tail starts wagging and it's bigger than a sheep's normal tail. Something's different about that sheep. Do you know it's best practice to spend your time with the sheep of your own fold? Best thing for you is just stay with the sheep that belong to the same fold as you belong to. It's the sheep who are always wondering what it's like over there in that fold that get in trouble. Folks, I'm just going to say it. Get in your church and stay in your church. You don't need to be going and checking out all the different churches. What are you, shopping? There's nothing for sale here. Right? So you come here once, you see what it is, this is what you get. Get planted someplace. But these people are always wondering, well, let's go check out what they're doing at that church. Why don't you be the church, be part of the church and a participant in church instead of just going and inspecting churches and observing churches? You need to be in a church. Be one in a body. Be involved in that body. But the best place for you to be is with your flock, your fold. When you start getting comfortable with sheep that are not of your fold, you may not recognize their disguises. This is where a lot of young believers, that they don't have discernment yet. They can't tell the difference between things, and they don't know their doctrine, and they get around others. They get saved, and they come here. They visit. It's like, oh, wow, and they go to church here. And then all of a sudden, they start meeting other Christians. Because they're excited about their faith. Maybe they go to work and they start talking to their coworkers, and that's when they find out their coworkers are Christians. They didn't know it before. But all of a sudden now, everyone they work with is a Christian too. And they, oh, now you're interested in God? Come to our church.
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5: 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The preparations of the heart in man, and the answer of the tongue is from the Lord. All the ways of man are clean in his own eyes, but the Lord weigheth the spirits. Commit thy works unto the Lord, and thy thoughts shall be established. The Lord hath made all things for himself, even the wicked for the day of evil. Every one that is proud in heart is an abomination to the Lord, though hand join in hand, he shall not be unpunished. By mercy and truth iniquity is purged, and by the fear of the Lord men depart from evil. When a man's ways please the Lord, he maketh even his enemies to be at peace with him. Better is a little with righteousness than great revenues without right. A man's heart deviseth his way, but the Lord directeth his steps. A divine sentence is in the lips of the king. His mouth transgresseth not in judgment. A just weight and balance are the Lord's. All the weights of the bag are his work. It is an abomination to kings to commit wickedness, for the throne is established by righteousness. Righteous lips are the delight of kings, and they love him that speaketh right. The wrath of a king is as messengers of death, but a wise man will pacify it. In the light of the king's countenance is life, and his favor is as a cloud of the latter rain. How much better is it to get wisdom than gold, and to get understanding rather to be chosen than silver? The highway of the upright is to depart from evil. He that keepeth his way preserveth his soul. Pride goeth before destruction, and an haughty spirit before a fall. Better is it to be of an humble spirit with the lowly, than to divide the spoil with the proud. He that handleth a matter wisely shall find good, and whoso trusteth in the Lord, happy is he. The wise in heart shall be called prudent, and the sweetness of the lips increaseth learning. Understanding is a wellspring of life unto him that hath it, but the instruction of fools is folly. The heart of the wise teacheth his mouth, and addeth learning to his lips. Pleasant words are as an honeycomb, sweet to the soul, and health to the bones. There is a way that seemeth right unto a man, but the end thereof are the ways of death. He that laboreth for himself, for his mouth craveth it of him. An ungodly man diggeth up evil, and in his lips there is as a burning fire. A froward man soweth strife, and a whisperer separateth chief friends. A violent man enticeth his neighbor, and leadeth him into the way that is not good. He shutteth his eyes to devise froward things, moving his lips he bringeth evil to pass. The hoary head is a crown of glory, if it be found in the way of righteousness. He that is slow to anger is better than the mighty, and he that ruleth his spirit than he that taketh a city. The lot is cast into the lap, but the whole disposing thereof is of the Lord. We trust that the power of God's Word on today's edition of Light for Your Pathway was a blessing. Tune in again to Light for Your Pathway.
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0: And they overcame him by the blood of the Lamb, and by the word of their testimony, and they loved not their lives unto the death. 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

Heaven or hell? Where are you going to spend eternity? Do you know for sure? The truth is in the Bible, God's holy word. And the Bible makes it clear that we can know for sure where we are going. There are four things you need to know in order to have the hope, a sure expectation that heaven will be your home. Number one, the Bible teaches us that we are all sinners. In the book of Romans, chapter 3, verse 10, the Bible tells us, "There is none righteous, no, not one." It continues to tell us in verse 23, "For all have sinned and come short of the glory of God." The truth is, we are all sinners, every man, woman, and child, because we are all the children of Adam and Eve, the first man and woman God created. God placed them in a perfect place, the Garden of Eden, and allowed them to eat of all of the trees in that garden, except for one. He warned them that if they sinned, disobeying him and ate that fruit, the penalty would be death. The Bible tells us that they did eat the forbidden fruit and became sinners. You and I are the children of Adam and Eve, and their sinfulness is passed down to us. The reason you and I sin is because we are born with a sin nature. It is just natural for us to sin. Nobody has to teach us how to sin. It comes naturally. In fact, it is just as normal for us to sin as it is normal for a mango tree to grow mangoes. The problem is, and the second thing you need to know is, there is a penalty for sin. It is death. Romans chapter 6 verse 23 says, "For the wages of sin is death." The only way that sin can be paid for, according to the Bible, is death. It takes the shedding of blood, an acceptable sacrifice, in order for our sin debt to be paid. If our sin is not paid for, we will spend eternity tormented in the lake of fire, separated from God. There is no escaping it. No man can save himself from death in hell, because all men are sinners. Our only hope is that someone could save us. And that leads me to the third thing you need to know. Jesus paid for your sin already. Do you know who Jesus is? He is God, come in the flesh, born of a virgin. His mother's name was Mary. But the most important thing about Jesus is who his father is. His father is God, not a man. If Jesus was the son of Adam, like you and me, he would be a sinner like you and me. But because his father is God, he is perfect, holy, and without sin. Yet, he died, the penalty for sin, on the cross. He shed his precious blood, not to pay for his own sin. He didn't have any sin to pay for. He was making the full payment for our sin. My sin, your sin. He died, was placed in a grave, and after 3 days he arose from the dead. And because he lives, he can give to us eternal life. His death paid the full price for anyone who will receive it. The fourth thing you need to know is you can be saved if you will believe that what Jesus did for you is the only thing that can save you. His payment alone, plus nothing, minus nothing, is the only payment God accepts for your sin. He loves you, and he gave his life so that you can live forever instead of spending eternity in hell. Again, Romans chapter 6 verse 23 says, "For the wages of sin is death, but the gift of God is eternal life through Jesus Christ our Lord." Eternal life is a gift, but you must choose for yourself to accept it or reject it. It is free,
We cannot pay for it. We cannot work for it. We can only receive it by faith of our own free will. Romans chapter 10 verse 13 tells us, "For whosoever shall call upon the name of the Lord shall be saved." This is a promise from God. If you believe that Jesus is the only one who can and will save you, and if you will cry out to Him, trusting only His love for you and the gift He offers you, not your good works, not your religion or church, just Jesus, He will save you. 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Thank you for listening. I pray that you will make the choice to trust Jesus and be saved today.

0: Did you know that everything that transpires in your body is controlled by 3 billion base pairs that make up the 100,000 genes that form the nucleus of nearly every cell? Did you know the amount of information stored within a single nucleus is equal to a library of 1,000 encyclopedias, each with 1,000 pages? Did you know if you multiply that by the 3.5 billion cells in a brain, not to mention the 10 or more trillion cells in a single body, and the amount of information about the body in a single person becomes astronomical. What does all that mean? It means there's a whole lot going on in the nucleus of every cell of your body. It would fill 1,000 encyclopedias, 1,000 pages long, and you got lots of cells. I wonder if that happened by accident. No. Boy, isn't that amazing? If you could put all the DNA coordinating the growth, development, and functioning of every human being on Earth into a single pile, it would weigh about 2 ounces. How could a particle smaller than dust have enough knowledge, as it were, to multiply into a trillion-room skyscraper and also know the color, shape, and size of every room, every worker who would ever be employed in it, and every speck of furniture, wiring, and plumbing? Not by accident. Maybe it was designed that way. Boy, we ought to get excited that in the nucleus of every cell of your body is enough information to control every aspect of your growth, to make sure your legs grow at the same rate, or otherwise they could call you Eileen. Even enough information to determine how your children will look someday. Man, what do you conclude from this? I conclude Darwin didn't have a clue.
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I'm Elliot DeMoville. Isaiah 40:31 says, "But they that wait upon the Lord shall renew their strength. They shall mount up with wings as eagles. They shall run and not be weary, and they shall walk and not faint." 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

0: Every time something comes your way, decisions, it's going to be a matter of approve or disapprove, right? Let me put it this way. There are things that we should approve, things that we should not approve. Things that we find excellent and things that we do not find to be excellent. Things that are worthy of our time and attention and things that are not worthy of our time or attention. And we're making those judgments all of the time.
1: You're listening to a portion of a message preached at International Baptist Church, Dumaguete, by Pastor Randy DeMova. Approving things excellent. There is a command in the Bible for us to approve things. Every day we have to make decisions. Do we approve of this or disapprove?
0: Look at verse number 10, the next verse. That ye may approve things that are excellent, that ye may be sincere and without offense till the day of Christ. So Paul was concerned that their love would grow properly so that they would only, don't miss this tonight, that they would only allow themselves or give themselves permission to do things that are excellent. He said, your love needs to grow or abound more and more in knowledge and in understanding. Why? That ye may approve things that are excellent. Put it this way, that you would put the stamp of approval on the things that are excellent. I'm going to explain what that means, but it's going to take the right love in order to have the right approvals. We can't just approve everything, but that's where, without boundaries on love, we just love everybody, doesn't matter what they say, what they do, anything. We don't care about all that. We just love them. You can't approve everything. Now, I can love everyone that I'm supposed to love, but how that love is manifested, we've been talking about that on Saturday mornings here in our Bible study for those who've been here on Saturday morning, but I can't approve everything. Just because I love you doesn't mean I'm going to approve everything that you say or everything that you do. I can't approve everything. So my love, I want it to grow more and more, but in knowledge and in all judgment. I need to make sure that my love is proper so that what I approve is the things that are excellent. You're constantly making decisions, making choices. Every opportunity, you are going to either approve or disapprove. Right? Somebody offers you something, you'll either approve of that or you'll disapprove of that. But we're constantly making those kind of choices. Is it good or not? Hey, guys, down front here, let's look up here. It's preaching time. Put everything else away. You're making enough noise already, okay? Let's listen now. Every time something comes your way, decisions, it's going to be a matter of approve or disapprove, right? Let me put it this way. There are things that we should approve, things that we should not approve. Things that we find excellent and things that we do not find to be excellent. Things that are worthy of our time and attention and things that are not worthy of our time or attention. And we're making those judgments all of the time. Someone says, hey, would you like to go do this? And you have to decide, is it a good thing for me to do or not a good thing for me to do? Is it worth my time? Not worth my time. Is it worth my money? Not worth my money, right? We're making those kinds of decisions or judgments constantly. And I think all of us here tonight could agree we want to make the right decisions. I don't think anybody here tonight says, oh, Pastor, my goal is to make bad decisions. I hope I make the worst decisions. No, we all want to make good decisions. But we don't always make good decisions, do we? And if you ever make a decision and regret it afterward? Make a decision and say, oh, that was dumb. So we don't always approve things that are excellent. Sometimes we approve things that are not excellent.
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3: Hey neighbor, beautiful day, isn't it?
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Deuteronomy chapter 6, verses 10 and 11, God tells his people that he's going to bring them into a land and that they were going to be given things that they had not produced. They were going to get houses and vineyards and orchards and wells. Then he goes on in Deuteronomy 6, 12 and basically says that after you get wealthy, then, quote, beware lest thou forget the Lord. The Lord beware means to be wary or to keep your eyes open or to be on guard and cautious. If you've been blessed with a little more wealth than others, God says that you're to keep your eyes open to, number one, to the dangers or the temptation to drift away from God. Keep your eyes open to lessons for yourself and for others. And number three, keep your eyes open for opportunities to help others. Something to think about.

0: Do you have eternal life? Maybe you have thought about what will happen to you after you die. Death is not a pleasant topic, but death is a reality that all men must face. Many are doing everything they can to try to extend their lives, but no man can cheat death. The Bible tells us in the book of Hebrews, chapter 9, verse 27, "And as it is appointed unto men once to die, but after this, the judgment." Every man has an appointment with death, and that death is not the end. It is followed by a judgment. Are you prepared to meet God? There is a lot of information that is spread about what that day will be like. Sadly, many are just living their lives and just hoping for the best without any real understanding of what is ahead. My friend, there is a reason that God has given us His words, so that we can know the truth. Here is the truth you need to know. First, that we are all sinners. Every man is a sinner, because every man that has been born, except for Jesus Christ, is a descendant of Adam as their father. He sinned, and that sin nature is passed down to us. We all do wrong. In Romans chapter 3, we read, "As it is written, there is none righteous, no, not one. There is none that understandeth. There is none that seeketh after God. They are all gone out of the way. They are together become unprofitable. There is none that doeth good, no, not one." Further, in the same chapter, Paul wrote, "For all have sinned and come short of the glory of God." We all have the same problem. It is a sin problem. The second truth you need to understand from God's word is that sin has placed us all under condemnation. We will be judged for our sin. Romans chapter 6, verse 23 says, "For the wages of sin is death." We are told through the prophet Ezekiel, "The soul that sinneth, it shall die." Death is the penalty for sin that we cannot escape. We are guilty. Sin must be paid for. The only payment that satisfies the debt of sin is death. That death is more than just a body that goes into the grave. Death is eternal separation from God in the lake of fire. Revelation 20, verse 14 says, "And death and hell were cast into the lake of fire. This is the second death. And whosoever was not found written in the book of life was cast into the lake of fire." Oh, death comes to every man, and after death there is a judgment, and those whose names are not in the book of life will spend eternity in the lake of fire. But I have good news for you, another truth from the Bible. Jesus already paid for your sin. Many people have heard of Jesus, they know His name, but they do not know Him. They've heard of His virgin birth, but they don't understand why it matters. They know He died on the cross to pay for our sins, but they don't know how it applies to them. The truth is, Jesus is the Son of God, born of a virgin, so that He would have a body like our body, but without the sin nature we have as the sons of Adam. He was perfect. Yet, He died on the cross, which was the payment for sins He never committed. He was paying for your sins. His payment was a full payment. 100% of our sins were paid for by Jesus Christ. He was placed in an empty tomb, and then after 3 days, as He promised, He arose from the dead. He conquered our enemy, death, and because He was resurrected and lives, He has made available to all of us eternal life. Romans 6:23, "For the wages of sin is death, but the gift of God is eternal life through Jesus Christ our Lord." Eternal life is a gift paid for by Jesus and is freely available to all who believe it. That is the final truth I wish to share with you. You can be saved and know it. All a person must do to be saved is believe. Ephesians chapter 2 verse 8 tells us, "For by grace are ye saved through faith, and that not of yourselves, it is the gift of God, not of works, lest any man should boast." We can do nothing to be saved. Jesus did all that was necessary. All we can do is make the decision to either believe it for ourselves or reject the free gift of eternal life paid for and made available by Jesus Christ. Faith in the finished work of Jesus is all that is necessary for you to receive eternal life and know it. Don't live another day in doubt. Believe on Jesus Christ today for salvation. 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
0: Jesus' voice is the voice of the teacher. In Matthew 11, verse 29, Jesus said, "Take my yoke upon you and learn of me, for I am meek and lowly in heart, and ye shall find rest unto your souls." Jesus sends out an invitation to all who labor and are heavy laden, burdened down, and need rest, to come to Him and to learn of Him. Let Him teach you. He will put His yoke on you and teach you. There's a better way than the way you've always known, or the ways that you've already tried. Let the Master, the teacher, instruct you in the way. In John 7, verse 14, the Bible says, "Now about the midst of the feast, Jesus went up into the temple and taught." Jesus was most often found teaching. He knows better than anyone what man needs, and He is happy to speak to those who will listen. Some who were amazed at His teaching question how He came up with some of the things that He taught. In John 7:16, Jesus answered them and said, "My doctrine is not mine, but His that sent me." Jesus spoke or taught what the Father gave Him to teach. His doctrine is truth. Oh, that all of us had a desire to hear His teaching. I'm reminded of when Jesus visited the house of Martha in Luke chapter 10, verse 39. And she had a sister called Mary, which also sat at Jesus' feet and heard His word. What better place could there be than to sit at the feet of Jesus and allow His words to enter your heart through your ears, to be taught by the Creator and our great Savior? Get to know the voice of Jesus. Get to know the voice of the teacher.
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0: 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Free in the house of God. Build your life and family around the local church. Have that desire. Blessings will be found to those who are planted and rooted in God's house.
1: Outside the church, all you're going to find is the counsel of the ungodly and the way of sinners and the seed of the scornful. You're not going to find that which is going to make you blessed outside the church. Are you listening? This is where God would have you to come to get godly counsel and the right way and to be blessed. I'll show it to you. But without the church, you're walking in the counsel of the ungodly. Where are you getting your advice? Where does your philosophy come from? Your way of life and how you see things and how you think things ought to be done. Where are you getting that from? Television? Family? If it's not from the godly, you're not going to be blessed. You say, well, I don't know about that. Folks, I didn't write that verse. That's Bible. You can call God a liar if you want to, but he said, blessed is the man that walketh not in the counsel of the ungodly. You're not going to find the blessing by getting counsel from the ungodly. Without the church, you're standing in the way of sinners. They become your example. One of the reasons we have a church is you have different examples now to follow. You come to church and there's a whole different spectrum. You've heard me say it here before, but as a teenager, when I got into church and having come out of a broken family, and I got to church and I saw my pastor and his family and others and the families in the church, and I thought, I want that. I didn't have that example in the world, but I found it in the church. What I have today is because of the church. I'm not lucky. It's because I went to church and I listened. Without the church, you're sitting in the seat of the scornful. Do you want to be the blessed man? I'll tell you where that man is. He's planted in the church. Look at verse number 2. Look at verse 2. But his delight is in the law of the Lord, and in his law doth he meditate day and night. Don't you tell me you delight in the word of God when you're absent when the word of God is being preached. Oh, I love the Bible. Then why don't you show up when the Bible's being taught? Why don't you show up when the Bible's being preached? You're not delighting in it if you try to avoid it. Don't tell me you delight in the word of God when you're not present for Sunday school. Some of you ought to get into Sunday school. I'm glad you're here this morning, but we start at 9 o'clock, not 10. And staff, you ought to be in Sunday school. Don't excuse yourself from anything that goes on in the church here. You be all the way in. It's not just about you. It's about your brothers and sisters in Christ, that you be in your place, encouraging one another. You might delight in extra sleep, but you're not delighting in the word of God when you miss. We don't miss what we delight in. We find a way to be a part of what we delight in. Amen. Amen. We find ways. Well, I like that. I'll be there. Come on now. You know it's true. We meditate on what we delight in. We think of it all the time. Talk about it all the time. Can't wait to hear more of it, to be taught it, to have more understanding. Blessed is the man that is planted into church. Look at verse 3. Look at that. And he shall be like a what? Yeah, a tree planted by the rivers of water that bringeth forth his fruit in his season. His leaf also shall not wither, and whatsoever he doeth shall prosper. You'll not produce what God wants you to produce if you're not planted where God wants you planted.
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0: Welcome to The Voice. In this broadcast, we feature the dynamic preaching of Dr. Jack Hiles, a man of conviction, clarity, and unwavering commitment to the truths of the King James Bible. For more than four decades, Dr. Hiles faithfully proclaimed God's word from the pulpit of First Baptist Church of Hammond, impacting generations with messages that uplift Christ, strengthen families, and stir hearts toward revival.
1: Let's turn now to the book of 2 Timothy, chapter 4, page 1281 in your Scofield Bible. 2 Timothy, chapter 4, verses 1 through 8. The seventh verse is the text verse for this morning's message. We'll read the verses responsively. I charge thee therefore before God and the Lord Jesus Christ, who shall judge the quick and the dead at the appearing of his kingdom. Preach the word, be instant in season, out of season, reprove, rebuke, exhort with all longsuffering and doctrine. For the time will come when they will not endure sound doctrine, but after their own lusts shall they heap to themselves teachers having itching ears. And they shall turn away their ears from the truth, and shall be turned unto fables. But watch thou in all things, endure afflictions, do the work of an evangelist, make full proof of thy ministry. For I am now ready to be offered, and the time of my departure is at hand. I have fought a good fight, I have finished my course, I have kept the faith. Henceforth there is laid up for me a crown of righteousness, which the Lord, the righteous judge, shall give to me at that day, and not to me only, but unto them also that love his appearing. And let's pray. Father, what a great day you've given us. It's wonderful because of the fact that we're free. We get to come to church. We get to assemble here freely, without hindrance, and we're thankful. We're thankful that we can come to such a church as this, a great place where your gospel is believed and preached. We pray that you bless the preaching of the word this morning. Our preacher, help us as listeners to be obedient to hear. In Jesus' name, amen.
2: Well, Alf and I have something in common. He has pastored. He's been a pastor. And so have I. He can sing. One out of two is not bad. I want to speak this morning on the subject. You can win the fight without winning every round. You can win the fight without winning every round. I hope you listen carefully. Most of my counseling deals, I'd say 90% of my counseling deals with problems between people. Husband and wife having problems. Brother or sister having problems. Two sisters having problems. Two brothers having problems. Teenage daughter or son having problems with parents. Two children having problems with each other. I promise you that 90% of my counseling deals with problems between people. Now this morning, I'm going to tell you how you can totally eliminate that. I hope you listen to me. You need to hear what I'm going to say this morning. Paul did not say, he said, I have fought the good fight. He's an old man. He's going to heaven soon. He says, I have fought the good fight. Didn't say I won every round. Truth is, Paul didn't win every round. He lost a round when he had his head shaved and took a Jewish vow against which he'd been preaching. He lost a round, but he won the fight. He lost a round when he had some problems with Barnabas, but he won the fight. He lost a round when he had a dissension with the Apostle Peter. That was unnecessary, but he won the fight. I want to speak this morning on you can win the fight without winning every round. Our Heavenly Father, I pray this morning that some husbands and wives shall leave this place closer than when they came. I pray some teenagers who are ungrateful rebels will get right with God and be closer to their parents than they were. I pray that Christian friends, or pardon me, Christian people, who have become disenchanted with each other, shall become re-enchanted with each other as we look at this truth this morning. Please, help me to help the people. Amen. I ask you to listen to me very carefully, of course. Moses, my servant, is dead. As God looked back on the life of Moses, he summarized the life by saying, Moses, my servant. Now, wait a minute. How strange. Moses, hey son, sit up over here. Hey, sit up over here. It's not a slumber party, it's a church service. How strange for God to say, as he looked at the entire life of Moses, Moses, my servant, is dead. God had just finished taking Moses' life for sinning grievously. And yet, though he had just, Moses had committed a sin unto death that kept him from entering into the promised land that had been his dream for all those 40 years. Yet God, who had just given Moses a spanking and taken his life, looked at his life and said, Moses, my servant, is dead. David, a man after God's own heart. You'll find that written, I think, in Acts chapter 13. Hundreds and several thousand years after David lived. This inspired book of God says David was a man after God's own heart. Now get that a minute. This wasn't said in the early days of David's life. It wasn't said when he was anointed king. It was said hundreds of years after his life was over, God looked back at David's life and said, a man after my own heart. How strange that is. Wasn't it David that committed the sin with Bathsheba? Wasn't it David that fathered an illegitimate child whose life was taken in infancy? Wasn't it David that had plotted the death of Uriah to cover up the pregnancy of Bathsheba? And yet God looks back over his whole life and says, a man after God's own heart. How strange. Abraham, a friend of God. This is what Abraham was called in Hebrews chapter 11. And on two or three occasions, God looked back. This was not written when Abraham left the Ur of the Chaldees and by faith looked for a city which had foundations, whose builder and ruler is God. This was a statement made at the end, hundreds of years after Abraham died. God looked back over his life and said, Abraham, my friend. Wait a minute. Hold it a minute. Didn't Abraham get a little girl pregnant? Didn't Abraham leave the will of God and go down to Egypt because of a famine? And didn't he hire a little gal there named Hagar to be a maid in his house and help him and his wife Sarah? And didn't he have relations with her that caused her to bear his own child outside of wedlock? And yet God looks back over his life and gives a summary of his life in one little statement, a friend of God. Noah, a preacher of righteousness. Oh, how strange. Don't you recall the story after the flood when Noah got drunk? And don't you recall when he got drunk, he took his clothes off and was lying there naked, drunk, when his sons came up? And because of that, God placed a punishment upon a certain his son's descendants and his grandson because of it. Noah, drunk, naked, maybe even had a homosexual act committed with him by his own son. I don't know, but it sounds like it in the Bible. And yet God, in looking back over his life, hundreds of years after Noah was dead, God said, Noah, a preacher of righteousness. How strange that is. Just Lot vexed his righteous soul. Boy, that's what God said. Just Lot. Somebody came to me one time at church. I was preaching after the service. They said, why was Lot the only one got vexed? Said, just Lot, just Lot. That's not what that means. It didn't mean only Lot. It means Lot was a just man. Just Lot vexed his righteous soul. The rest of you can laugh when you get on. Catch it. You can laugh at halftime during the Super Bowl. But anyway, God looked back on Lot's life. Wait a minute. Hold it a minute. Wasn't Lot the one that went to Sodom and offered his own daughters to the wicked, vile men that came to want a homosexual act with Lot and some servants that came and even angels that came? And didn't Lot get one of his daughters pregnant and another of his daughters pregnant? And wasn't a son named Ammon born by one and a son named Moab born by the other? And didn't two wicked nations rise because of Lot's carelessness and because of his sin? Exactly. But God looks back over his life and says, just Lot. Abraham, a friend of God. Moses, my servant. David, a man after God's own heart. Jacob, a prince. Prince? How strange for God to call Jacob a prince. Didn't Jacob deceive his brother Esau? We talked about this on another subject of the Sunday. Didn't Jacob deceive his brother Esau? Didn't he take a birthright that wasn't rightly his by deception? Didn't he deceive his father when his father was ill and blind and get the blessings that were not due to him and were supposed to be given to the firstborn Esau? And yet God looks back and says he was a prince. Abraham, the father, illegitimate child, a friend of God. Noah, drunk and nude, a preacher of righteousness. David, father, illegitimate child, and a murderer. A man after God's own heart. Moses, who committed a sin so bad that God killed him. Moses, my servant. The patience of Job. That's what God, the way God gave it. Synopsis or one sentence about his life. Patience of Job. We don't read this very much, but you check in the last part of Job, you'll find that Job became a very proud man. He became so proud that God gave him a little lesson and let all of God's creation come by Job and said, if you're such a hot fella, make wings like the sun, sit up like I said a while ago. Sit up there. I'll come and set you up if you don't sit up today. I'm preaching to you. And Job got so proud of what he had done, God had to rebuke Job severely, and yet the God that rebuked Job said, patience of Job, and the God that took the life of Moses said, Moses, my servant, and just Lot, and David, a man after God's own heart, what's the deal here? Listen carefully. I don't believe in boxing. I think it ought to be outlawed. For a couple of guys to get in the ring and just try to knock the daylights out of each other. And we cheer because the guy's about to get his brains knocked out. Most of them got their brains to fall out. I'm against it. Think it ought to be outlawed. But until it is outlawed, I'm going to watch everyone I can. There's something about it that I just like. I don't know why. I was in a motel room watching a boxing match on television. Now, okay, you Pharisees, go ahead and make the most of it. David can kill a man. I can watch a fight on television. I turned on the fight. It was the last round. It was a six-round fight. It was a sixth round. And a big guy about 6 foot 8 inches tall was on the mat. I mean, he was gone. I mean, he was hearing messages from outer space. Finally, about count number eight, he struggled to his knees, and just at the count of nine, he jumped up and was staggering across the ring like this, and the bell rang, and the fight was over. Judges handed in their decisions. He won the fight. I said, that doesn't make sense to me. Guy was on the mat, unconscious almost. Got up. Why? All the guy had to do, he could have thrown him down if the bell hadn't rung when it did. And yet he won the judges gave that guy the fight. I watched another fight one time on television. I'm addicted to this. If I quit, it'll take me a long time to get over it. I'm addicted. I watched a guy get knocked down twice in round one. Get up, won the fight. One time I saw a guy get knocked down in round four, round five, and round six of a 10-round fight, and got up and won the fight. Now what's the deal? The judges look at the entire fight. We don't, but they do. They look at the entire fight. And they decide who won the fight over the entire 10 rounds, if it be a 10-round fight. And then they give the judgment not on the last round or the first round or middle rounds, but they give the judgment to the fellow who won the fight over the entire period, who won the most rounds, if you please. Now let me go back to my Bible characters. Moses was on the canvas when the fight ended. But God looked at the entire fight and said, Moses, my servant. Jacob lost the early rounds. In fact, he got knocked down in the early rounds. But God looked at the entire fight. And when the judgment came in of who won the fight, God said that Jacob won the fight in spite of the fact they'd lost some of their rest. I'm talking to folks today. You lost some rounds back yonder. I mean, you got a late start. You got some things you wish you'd never done. I've got news for you. Bless God, when you stand before God, He's not going to judge what you did the first 4 or 5 years or 10 years of your life. God's going to judge the entire fight. Noah lost the last round. But God looked at the entire fight and called him a preacher of righteousness. I'm talking to folks today here. You're losing the last round. Now, what y'all do is get back up and fight till the bell rings. But your truth is, 2 minutes of the last round is already over, and it's a 3-minute round, and you haven't got a chance to win this round, but you've got a chance to end the fight on your feet. So get back up. But you're over the house. I'm older, and I've been out in sin, and with the house, I just don't think it's worthwhile. I've got news for you. Our God looks at the entire fight and not just the last round. Abraham and David got knocked down in middle rounds, but God looked at the entire fight and called Abraham his friend and David a man after God's own heart. Lot was slaughtered in the middle round. But God looked at the entire fight and called him just Lot. Now listen carefully. If a perfect, holy, just God can look at a bunch of sinners like us, and God can look at the entire fight rather than one round, why can't a bunch of sinners have patience with each other who lose a round every once in a while? Well, you better thank God you're not being judged like you judge. You better thank God that people don't look at you like you look at them. Bless God, I pastor a bunch of sinners. I got a bunch of sinners on this platform. In fact, the chief of sinners on this platform. If I live long enough, I'll probably commit a sin myself someday. But I pastor a bunch of sinners, but I also pastor a bunch of people who've not won all the rounds, but bless God, most of you are going to win the fight. The Apostle Paul looked back over his life and didn't say, I won all the rounds, I just fought the good fight. Didn't say, I won most of the rounds, he said, I fought the good fight. And he looked at his whole life, and God inspired the holy writers of old to say, Abraham won the fight, though he got knocked down several times, but he got back up. And the Bible says, the just man falleth seven times, yet riseth up again. Don't get discouraged because you've lost a round or two. The fight's not over yet. Get back. Oh, you said, Brother House, people criticize me. I go back to school after I've lost a round or two, and kids won't speak to me. I'm not talking about kids. I'm talking about the judge in heaven who judges the fight.
1: Please endure me for a moment. I know a man who pastored one of the great churches in America. He started a church from scratch nearly and built it to running 3,000 people in Sunday school. Young man, the time I knew him real well, at that time he was probably late 20s, early 30s. He got called to the mission field and went to the mission field, started 15 churches in Korea. 15 churches. Came back to America, took a church that was affiliated with the American Baptist Convention, and took that church out of the American Baptist Convention, and a bunch of rich folks took him to court and kept him in court for 10 years, and he and his family suffered hell. Now here's a man built a church with 3,000 people, started 15 churches in Korea, South Korea, and then for 10 years fought a battle against the forces of hell and won them, and then he lost a round. And all the folks across America, they judged him not on the basis of the whole fight. Please forgive me for saying this, but you know what I did? I picked up the telephone and called him and said, I'll give you and your wife a second honeymoon. I flew them to Hammond, Indiana. Put them in a... scenic spot in America. Say, what's in Hammond? I'm in Hammond. Put them in a nice Chicago hotel on the lake. Gave him a second honeymoon and talked to him and tried to help him salvage his marriage and salvage something about his life. Now, the truth is, he will not be able to do what he could have done, but I guarantee you one thing, brother. In round one, he built a church running 3,000 people. In round two, he went to mission field and started 15 churches. In round three, he fought a battle for 10 years for the freedom of Christian people to get out from the bondage of the American Baptist Convention. As far as I'm concerned, though he got knocked down in some rounds, I think he's going to win the fight. Forgive this. Our son lost some rounds. Got knocked down terribly. But I don't go anywhere in America what somebody said I was called to preach on Dave Howe's ministry. You don't go anywhere. People all over America point to a youth conference, one of his sermons. All over America. He's back on his feet. He'll never do what he used to do, but bless God, he's serving God. And I wouldn't be surprised if when the fight is over, God's going to hold his hand and say, you won the fight. Two things I'm trying to do. I'm trying to encourage you folks who have lost a few rounds to get up. I'm trying to get you Pharisees to shut up. You don't have to win all the rounds to win the fight. Apostle Paul was an old man. Look back over his life. He did not say, I've won all the rounds. He said, I fought the good fight. I finished the fight. I finished the course. He didn't say, I won every race, but I finished. He didn't say, I won every round, but I finished the fight. And God said he won the fight. There's a second. By the way, I want to stop and say this. It's time for you to quit judging the fight till it's over. No just judge is going to say at the end of the fifth round, so-and-so won. Hey, hold it, judge. You got five more rounds.
2: I want to encourage you that have been knocked down, lost a round or two. I want to encourage you to realize that though people may become Pharisees and spend their life trying to kick you down, God is not that way. And when it's all over, God's not going to just look at that one little tunnel vision of that one little round, but God's going to look at the whole fight. Second thing that will help you in your relationship with each other. Not only will it help you if you'll wait till the fight's over and don't just look at one little round or two, but look at the entire fight. Let me go to the second point. I'll give you the point after I give the illustrations. Peter preached on Pentecost. Had 3,000 people saved. After he had proven to be an impetuous man. Impatient, impetuous, loud mouth. I thank God I don't have any of those qualities. Shut up. Get your big feet back under there. But now, and yet God chose this loud mouth. God even cussed a time or two. Nothing wrong with cussing if you cuss the right people. Now look, parents, I'm not trying to ruin your child right now. There is something wrong with cussing, but Dr. Bob Jones Sr. used to say, you know, a fellow cussed all the time, but never cussed anybody, didn't need to cuss him. Well, here's a guy that once in a while cussed. Here's a guy lost his temper. Here's a guy that cut an ear off a man one time. Here's a guy that was broadcasting when he should have been tuned in. He didn't know he had two ears and one tongue. Some of you folks need to learn that also. But God said, I want to speak to preach on Pentecost. Why? I'll come to that in a minute. Barnabas was stubborn. But he was used mightily in Antioch as a great pastor of that great church in Antioch. Thomas was a doubter. But he was used greatly as a missionary in the land of India. James and John were selfish. Yet they were chosen to be in the inner circle of Jesus Christ. Peter, James, and John. Moses had a hot temper, but was God's great servant. What are you trying to say, preacher? I'm trying to say that God not only looks at the whole fight and doesn't judge a fight by your failure in one round or two, but God looks at the whole man rather than one fault. There's not a person in this room this morning who doesn't have some kind of a fault. Not a one. I'm talking to people this morning who have hot tempers. And yet you're generous and you're kind and you're good and you're faithful. Maybe even run a bus route. I'm talking to folks this morning who are stubborn. Thank God I'm not one of those. But I'm talking to folks who are stubborn. I'm talking to folks this morning who've had some fits of selfishness. But God doesn't tunnel vision and look right at your fault. God looks at all of you, and God judges the total man rather than just the weakness that a person has. These two things could make you a different person. If you'd look at people and quit looking at that one round. Old story, I haven't told it in a long time here, I tell it a lot around the country. About 1960, a man came to my office, a good man, faithful young man, good looking young man, and member of this church. He said, Pastor, I've got to talk to you. His face was red as a beet, I've got to talk to you. I said, what's the trouble? He said, I just kissed a lady, one of the married ladies in our church. He said, I was at work. We worked in the same place. Went down to the place where they have the vending machines and little snack room they have there. I didn't intend to. I never thought about it. Before I knew it, I just kissed her. He said, I want you to forgive me. He walked down the aisle the next Sunday. I didn't tell the folks what he did, but I told the folks he wanted to ask God to forgive him about something. He kissed this woman. She was a faithful member. So was he. Probably 20 years later. His name was brought up to be a deacon. And vetoed by a deacon that said, you can't trust that man. 20 years ago, he kissed a woman. That same deacon wasn't even saved 20 years ago. He said, are you condoning that then? Kiss that? Well, no, I'm not. I'm just saying, look at the whole picture. And we have people in this church today that call him the kisser. Now, I'm not condoning what he did. I'm simply saying, before you decide what he is, look at the whole picture. Check his tithe envelope. Check his soul winning record. Check his bus route. Check the whole image and the whole person of a man. And before you decide you're going to call him, let's say he lost the fight, check the whole fight. That's the way God looks at it. God looks at the entire life, and God looks at the entire man. That'll make you appreciate your husband more. You got your tunnel vision set on that one thing that bothers you about him. Well, look, sweetie, you got some things about you that bother him, too. One thing that bothers him about you is that you're bothered about him. I promise you this. Anybody in this room can have your marital problems 90% solved. If you look at the whole fight and not just around it. A lot of forgiveness ought to be done here this morning. A lot of wives and husbands ought to look back and realize that back yonder, you know what I'm talking about. You have a little fuss and he says to you, you're just like your mother. Lord have mercy if that's true. You're just like your mother. Well, 18 years ago you said so and so. Yeah, I know it, but there have been 18 rounds since then. Look at the whole fight. Well, you're just as stubborn as your dad. But he might be just as honest as his dad, too. So don't look at the whole fight and look at the whole person. It'll help you teachers to care more about your students. It'll help you selfish teenagers to care more about your parents. Well, my mother hollers at me. She also cooks you meals. Well, my mother screams at me. She also went to the jaws of death to give you life. Well, my mother screams at me. She also cleans your house and helps to put the clothes on your back and washes your clothes and irons your clothes and washes your dishes. You ungrateful little scum, you. You ought to be thanking God. Look at the whole picture. I said that God looks at the entire fight before he gives his verdict. And God looks at the entire person before he gives his verdict. Let me in the next 3 minutes tell you one of the best things you'll ever hear. I can tell you how God will look at you and can't even see those rounds you lost. I can tell you how God will look at you and can't even see those weaknesses that you have. God looked at the whole fight and say, every round you won. How? You put your faith in Jesus Christ, and God put your sins against his record and paid the penalty on Calvary for your sins, and God will give you his own righteousness, and God will not even be able to see any fault at all in you. You know that you're a sinner? You know that sinners are lost and on their way to hell? You know that Jesus came as a virgin-born, sinless Son of God in

spotless as Jesus Christ himself. If you've never trusted Christ, walk down these aisles in a few minutes and say, I want to receive Christ as my Savior. Not only will God look at the whole fight, but he won't see you as losing a round. You can walk out of this place with your record as clean. He said, fix your heart if I sin again. He took care of that too. He paid the penalty for all the debt you owed and deposited enough, so you got a carte blanche. You say, preacher, if I believe that, I'd get saved and go out and sin like all I want to. That's what we do. If you did that and realized he gave you a home in heaven and wiped your sin, your record clean, you wouldn't want to go out and sin. You would, but you wouldn't want to. Walk down this aisle. Three things I want to say and we'll be through. If you've lost a round or two or three, don't stay down. Finish the fight. And you may have to suffer a lot of pharisaical persecution and a lot of pharisaical criticism. But there's a God in heaven. He's the judge, and these Pharisees are not. God's the judge. When the fight's over, you look at the entire life and the entire fight.

0: You've just heard a rebroadcast of a powerful message by Dr. Jack Hiles, former pastor of the First Baptist Church of Hammond, Indiana. Thank you for listening, and we hope to have you with us next time.
1: Honey, this is a wonderful meal. The candles are a really nice touch.
2: 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Can I ask you something?
1: Sure.
2: Do you love me?
1: Do I love you?
2: Yeah.
1: You mean right this minute? 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
6: 2 Corinthians chapter 4, verse 17. For our light affliction, which is but for a moment, worketh for us a far more exceeding and eternal weight of glory. The worst circumstances that we have here on earth, God calls transitory light affliction. Though the burdens of life seem extremely heavy to us now, remember that we're going to live for billions of years in heaven looking back on these brief 60, 70, 80 years on earth, and for all eternity we'll either be saying, I'm glad I took it, or I wish I'd have been stronger or more patient. For our light affliction, which is but for a moment, worketh for us a far more exceeding and eternal weight of glory. Something to think about.
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0: Have you thanked God for water today? Water is one of the most exciting molecules that God created it. You know, a long time ago, two hydrogen atoms and one oxygen atom did exactly what God created them to do. They did it without question. They did it without compromise. They formed water, and there was a tremendous release of energy. It was not new revised version water. It wasn't condensed version water. It was not modern version water. The water molecules always formed exactly the way they were supposed to. I wonder how they knew to do that. Did you know water molecules aren't very smart, yet they do exactly what God created them to do? The water molecule always forms with a 118-degree kink in that. That makes it a polar molecule. That means it expands when it freezes. That means the ice is on top of the lake to protect the fish that are under it all winter long. It's amazing. It always happens just the same. In 18 grams of water, that's about 6/10 of an ounce, there are 6.03 times 10 to the 23rd molecules. My wife says, "Pete, no one understands numbers like that." So this is how I explained it to her. I say, "Frida, perhaps there were 6 billion people on Earth, and they were counting out water molecules at 1,000 molecules per hour. How long would it take 6 billion people to count out that many molecules?" Exactly 11 million years. Did you know God made lots and lots of hydrogen atoms and lots of oxygen atoms? And they all turned out just right. Have you ever tried to make two things in a row just right? What attention to detail. What quality control. Have you thanked God for His quality control? Have you thanked God for His attention to detail? Maybe, just maybe, He's exhibited some of that quality control when He put us here. Maybe, just maybe, we should be like some little molecules and do exactly what God created for us to do. This is Pete Cowling.
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0: if I trust him, it's what causes me to draw closer to him. Right? When we trust somebody, we're not afraid to be with them. We're okay being near somebody that we trust. If I don't trust somebody, I'm going to keep my distance from them.
1: 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Aware he is there. A walk with God is a constant awareness of God's presence in our lives. The fear of the Lord is what allows us to live life on purpose.
0: Just do good and trust God to take care of you. It's kind of a summary of what we just read there, right? Eyes of the Lord are over the righteous. His ears are open to the prayer. Be followers of that which is good. You don't have to worry. Who's going to hurt you? And if you do suffer for righteousness' sake, don't be afraid. Just sanctify God in your heart. You keep trusting God in your heart. Be ready. Someone's going to ask you, how can you have that hope? What is your hope in? My hope's in the Lord. I trust God. Right? You keep your trust there, and you have a good conversation in Christ. You don't lose that. You don't blow that up. I'm saying, just do good and trust God to take care of you. Again, it comes to that first issue tonight, trust in the Lord. And it takes awareness to do that. I want to draw close. I trust him. I draw close to him. I want to be near to God. I'm not trying to hide from God. Are you? You have a reason to get away from God? Why are you trying to get away from God? What is it about God that you're uncomfortable with? Why do you feel it necessary to keep your distance from God? He loves you. He proved it already. He died on a cross for you. But God commendeth his love toward us, and that while we were yet sinners, Christ died for us. What else does he have to do to prove his love to you? He's not trying to hurt you. You can trust him. And you need to trust him, because if you'll trust him, you can draw close to him. So say number one tonight, trust in the Lord. Be aware that you're doing good because he is watching. But trust that he's watching out for you at the same time. Proverbs 15:3 tells us, the eyes of the Lord are in every place, beholding the evil and the good. So I know this, God sees everything, God is always watching, I'm aware of that, but not just from the standpoint of, oh, I better not do wrong or God's going to strike me with lightning. He sees the good. He doesn't just see the evil, God sees the good. So I want to trust him, and I want to be doing good because I know God is watching and he sees the good. Are you listening? We have this idea, you know, God's just like a police officer out looking for bad guys. No, God's a father who's watching his children, and he delights to see them do good. And we ought to want to please him. And we ought to trust him. Our father's watching us. And he cares for us. He sees our needs. So sin number one tonight, trust in the Lord. Number two, if you're back there in Psalm 37, verse number 4, delight thyself also in the Lord, and he shall give thee the desires of thine heart. Second thing tonight, delight in the Lord. So number one, trust in the Lord. Number two, delight in the Lord. The word delight is a word that means soft, pliable, we might even say flexible, but that's what the word means there. It has to do with something that is soft or pliable. I believe what David is saying is this, let God have his way, and you'll find that God will often give you your way. If I will be soft, if I'll be flexible, pliable with God, he'll give me the desires of my heart. If I won't be rigid about what I want to do, but I'll be soft with the Lord, I'll be pliable with the Lord, I'll allow God to have his way instead of me having my way, he'll give me the desires of my heart. Because I delight to do thy will. What's that mean? I want to do your will.
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0: Hello, faithful listeners. Happy listening to you all. Once again, this is Brother Emerson Ubas.
1: And this is Mrs. Samante.
0: And we want to welcome you in our program.
1: It's Kids Time.
0: Hello and hi to you, Mrs. Samante. How are you today?
1: Yes, hello, Brother Ubas. I am doing great and very excited to be with our boys and girls today. Ikaw, Brother Ubas, how are you today?
0: I'm doing well and thankful to be here in Kids Time. And to all our faithful listeners, sa mga papa, mga lulu, mga daddy, mga tito, mga sirs, happy listening ninyo diha.
1: And of course, to our lovely mothers, lola and titas, hello, salamat sa pagpaminaw diri sa Kids Time.
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1: Salamat kayo sa pag-uban-uban diri. 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
0: Yes, I can see them. They're doing something while listening, and that's good. At the same time, listening here sa Kids Time, and I'm excited to spend our next hour diri sa Kids Time, where you can hear practical Bible lessons straight from the Bible, and of course, our Christ-honoring and exciting music
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0: 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I encourage you to read your Bible every single day and I promise you, it helps you to be strengthened your inner man. Diba, Mrs. Amante?
1: Yes, that's a good reminder, Brother Ubas. And boys and girls, let me remind you to sing scripture songs. So you're not just singing to the Lord, but you're singing His Word.
0: Yes, and I love singing scripture songs, especially in the morning. I love to sing Psalm and Matthew 6:33 in the morning, and it helps me. And of course, Mrs. Amante, we encourage them too. Pray for others. Yes, pray for their mama, their parents, protection, provision, good health and strength. So boys and girls and faithful listeners, I encourage you to pray for others every day.
1: Yes, I encourage you also boys and girls to obey your parents, not just sa inyong teacher but especially sa inyong parents. Kung suguan sa iyong mama di na magdabog-dabog. 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
0: mag-murmur, oh.
1: No, di mag-murmur.
0: Yes, and of course, boys and girls and faithful listeners, we encourage you to love the Lord your God with all your heart, with all your soul, with all your mind, and with all your strength. And I hope that you love the Lord today more than yesterday and have a strong and sweet relationship with the Lord your God.
1: Yes, not just honoring your parents, but love your God also. Diba, Brother Ubas, loving God by reading His Bible, talking to Him, spending time with Jesus also.
0: Yes, let's do what we're supposed to do. And bisaya pa, be faithful, doing what we're supposed to do. Here's a great song for you boys and girls. I want to be faithful.

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0: Hello boys and girls and faithful listeners. Thank you sa pagpaminaw diri sa Kids Time. Once again, this is Brother Emerson Ubas.
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0: And we are happy nga naminaw kamo karon diri sa Kids Time. If you have an access sa Bible today, open your Bible, the book of Mark. Sa book of Mark, I love sa book of Mark ay daghan kaayong mga story after story nga where we can learn. In the book of Mark chapter 5, there is a story about the crazy man. Yes, daghan kayo mga crazy man diri sa tong palibot. This crazy man had really no name. He was called a demoniac in Gadara. This certain person was living in the tombs. Nasa cementerio ba? And the Bible says that he was screaming, shouting, and crying in the tomb night and day. The Bible says that this crazy man was hurting himself. He was cutting himself. And can you imagine, boys and girls, ang nawong the face of this the demoniac man in Gadara, crazy man. Maybe isog ka isog mata, pero ang iyahang ilong mas isog pa siyang mata. Maybe taas kayo siyang buhok, pero ang iyang bungot mas taas pag sa iyang buhok. Something like that. And in Mark chapter 5, verse 5, "And always, night and day, he was in the mountains and in the tombs, crying and cutting himself with stones. But when Jesus came to him, he ran to meet Jesus and worshipped Jesus." And the Bible says, he was cured and healed by Jesus. On verse number 15, we can see that the crazy man possessed by the devil was sitting on the feet of Jesus. He was clothed, he was in his right mind, and he lived his life happily ever after he met Jesus. I love this story. Let's continue sa atong lesson. But first, listen to the song from Past the Pirate, "I Belong to the King."

Hello boys and girls and faithful listeners. Thank you sa inyong time sa pagpaminaw sa Kids Time. I enjoy sa mga songs diri sa Kids Time. And of course, sa story sa Bible here in Kids Time. There's another story. There was a little boy whose name was David, and he was the youngest son of Jesse. David was a shepherd boy, and he was the kind of person who is willing to take the lowest type of job. To be a shepherd is not the greatest work as a Jewish community. Being a shepherd is one of the lowest jobs in the Jewish community. And one day, he faced the giant for the first time. David never faced the giant ever before. He faced the giant, the warrior of Philistine. And when he faced the warrior giant, I noticed that he was never scared nor intimidated by the giant. He never backed down or wala siya ning dlagan. He never runs home. Wala siya ning dlagan pa ulis balay. He was not looking for an exit. He was not looking for mama. Yes. Oh, ubang mga bata to makakitag dyan. Mama! Mga naman, di ba? If you boys and girls, if you're screaming, oh, mama! Ka mama! Like that. But si David, he was strong and kanang brave to face the giant warrior Goliath from Philistine. David fought Goliath that day, and that day David had a great victory. And David came home that day very happy, and his mommy and daddy also were happy, and he lived a happy life after victory. And now that I'm a lesson makuha sa life ni David and also the crazy man. And but first, before we continue, listen to the song from Patch the Pirate, Only a Boy Named David.

Hello boys and girls and faithful listeners, thank you so much sa inyong pagpaminaw. And here we continue, padayon, keep on keeping on, another story from the Bible sa life ni Shadrach, Meshach, and Abednego. Long time ago, there were Jews that were captive from Jerusalem and they were living in Babylon. The king had a decree that every time the music would sound, tanan yung mga instrument, all the people had to bow down and worship. If not, the king will cast down that person into a fiery furnace, init kaayo nga kalayo. And everybody knows about it. But these three friends, these three amigos were told that if they hear the music, they are supposed to worship the golden image. But they never bow down nor worship the golden image. And the Bible says that the king was very angry and furious. Nasuko kayo ning siga iyang ilong tungod sa kasuko. Imagine, boys and girls. At the king, nibukad na gyud iyang ilong tungod sa kasuko, was thrown into kanang ilang gilabay these three amigos, Shadrach, Meshach, and Abednego. But the good thing was Jesus was in the fire walking with Shadrach, Meshach, and Abednego. And the three amigos were never hurt nor burned. Even their hair were not burned. Wala sila na kalbo. Uban pa ato, ihulog sa kalayo, kalbo. But these three amigos never hurt. And they are able to get out that fiery furnace. And I can say that they live their life happily ever after these trials. And there's a lesson gihapon nga atong makuha this story. We will continue after this song. Don't change your dial, boys and girls. I'll be right back. Listen to this song from Patch the Pirate, Shadrach, Meshach, Abednego.

Hello boys and girls and faithful listeners. We appreciate your time sa pagpaminaw diri sa Kids Time. We're talking about the crazy man in the book of Mark, the life of David, the shepherd boy. And also we are talking the three amigos, Shadrach, Meshach and Abednego, the three friends. And one thing I see in the life of the crazy man, the shepherd boy and three amigos is this: they are driven. One word nga akong ma-define nila, driven. The crazy man was driven by the evil spirit. On the other hand, David was driven by his confidence in the Lord his God. And the three amigos were driven by their faith in God. Ana tong Shadrach, Meshach, and Abednego, they said, "The Lord will help us. If not, bahala kun sa'yo mahitabo. Manggungis, mga mumu, mga takmo, mga mungi. I will never worship the golden image." These three amigos was driven. My question for you today: what is that thing that drives you today? What is that thing, that one thing that drives you? Maybe you're driven by fear or doubt or something inside your heart. What is that? What is that that makes you do something even if it's hard? Boys and girls and faithful listeners, I want you to be driven by something good and godly. What is the thing that we are supposed to be driven by? One thing I want to share you, I want you to be driven by love. Yes, you heard it right. Driven by love. Love should be our first motivation why we do what we are supposed to do. Yes, don't do your chores out of duty or napugsan ra ka. Kikipukos ka ni mama o papa. Don't do your job because of fear. Do your job out of love. Learn to love your work. Learn to love your chores. Boys and girls, the younger you learn, the better. Mas maayo. I don't want you to do your chores or doing something you're doing right now because napugsan ka, but because you are driven by love. Boys and girls and faithful listeners, may the love of Christ drives you to do something. When you go to school and do something, or when you do your project or your assignment or task, do it by love. In Ephesians 5:2, "And walk in love, as Christ also hath loved us, and hath given himself for us an offering and a sacrifice to God for a sweet-smelling savor." Jesus loves you. Remember that. Yes, Jesus loves you. And what we're doing today, I hope ngamin ka nga, because I love Jesus. I love the person who loves me, so I will do this. Be driven by love. When you walk, when you talk, when you sing, even if you sleep, sleep with love. Aron ka magngisi, murag tamsi. Yes, sleep with love, parang magsmile ka. In 1 John 4:18, "There is no fear in love, but perfect love casteth out fear, because fear hath torment. He that feareth is not made perfect in love." So there is no fear in love. Wala kluk hadlok parehan ni David. Wala siya na hadlok hari or pare. Wala siya na hadlok. So boys and girls, everything you do, I hope it's driven by love. Here's a great song from Patch the Pirate, "I Love You Lord." If you know this song, sing along with us.

Hello boys and girls and faithful listeners, salamat sa inyong pagpaminaw here in Kids Time. I enjoy here personally, and of course I enjoy sa mga lesson, no, sa mga story sa Bible nga akong gishare ninyo sa life ni David. Si David, when he was young, he was driven by something, and si Shadrach, Meshach ug Abednego, they are driven by their faith in God. And I hope and I pray nga kita sa atong life as we continue to please the Lord and serve the Lord, we are supposed to be driven by something, driven by love toward God, and also driven by our faith in God nga makaayon ka nga whatever happen, as long as I trust in God, bahalag unsay mahitabo, I will trust the Lord. Yes, we are commanded to trust the Lord with all our heart. And Proverbs 3, 5, and 6, trust in the Lord with all your heart and lead not unto thy own understanding. And in all thy ways acknowledge Him, and He shall direct our path. Boys and girls and faithful listeners, we should be driven by faith. Unsa man inyohang mga area diha nga you're not certain or quietly sure. In the area of your finance, in your families, in your future, and even your feelings, trust in the Lord. Yes, by faith, we should continue forward, ever backward, never. Because our God is our ever-loving, ever-living, ever-caring, ever-faithful God. So driven by faith and also driven by courage. Kanang courage ba nga? Ang courage, dili na yung nga walay kahadlokan. Bahalag na hadlok, pero gapadayon. Yes, that's a courage. Like ni David, he was courageous to face his giant Goliath, the warrior of the Philistine. And boys and girls and faithful listeners, we should be courageous to face unsa man ang atong mga infirmities ato ang of the flesh. We should be courageous and also driven by prayer. Yes, as we go forward, as we continue, always pray. Always pray, because we know that more prayer, more power, less prayer, less power, no prayer, brown out, no power, good. Yes, and driven by prayer. And I hope nga atong ma-learn while we are young. If dili na kayang right now, it's not too late to learn. Let's learn together. So boys and girls, one word nga inyong ma-learn today, driven. Driven by love, by faith, courage, and prayer as we walk with the Lord. Here's a greeting from the walkers. Read. Oh.

0: All right, boys and girls, you did a great job listening again today, and thank you for being with us. And next time na po, Brother Ubas, thank you for that great lesson again.
1: Yes, and thank you sa mga naminaw karon. Thank you for all the listeners nga ni-spend sa kids' time today. May the Lord God bless you all and have a safe and great day.

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0: Well, hello there. It's good to have you back. You're always welcome here at Lamplighter Theatre. On our last visit...
1: Miss Helen fell down the stairs! She's not moving!
2: Peggy, my sister and I have been talking. Dr. Nairns has ordered a change of air for Helen.
3: We've made arrangements for you to stay with Mrs. Dale when she returns to London.
2: It was a young man whom my father did not approve. We were to be married.
1: Oh.
2: He went off to war and I never heard from him again. And I've blamed my father ever since. Well, that was my father's Bible. Why do you think it was mine?
1: Well, there is a letter addressed to you inside it. I didn't look at it.
2: A letter? Oh, it's from my father.
1: Miss, I just want to say, I think you just need to have your heart fixed and cleaned proper. Jesus is waiting to do it.
2: Oh, dear, sweet Peggy, I shall miss you.

0: Thank you, cabbie. My man will get our bags.
1: This is your aunt's house? She lives comfortably.
0: Well, we're back in a civilized country, Bennett. Don't forget it.
2: Captain Darcy, my dear nephew, how are you?
3: Hello, Captain Darcy. I'm so honoured to meet you, Captain, sir. My name is Peggy Perkins, and I'm here at your service. That I am, sir.
2: Peggy.
0: It's all right, Nesbitt. Hello, young lady.
2: This is Peggy, my new maid. She's been ever so anxious to meet you.
0: Is that so? Well, have Nesbitt tell you the stories about what a rat I can be. You shall soon be set straight.
3: Yes, sir.
0: I'm glad to be back, but this outside air isn't as agreeable as I'd like. Maybe go inside.
2: By all means. Peggy, help Bennett with the bags, please.
4: No, it's all right, miss. I've got the bags.
3: Is that, sure enough, true tiger fur on that bag?
4: Shot by Captain Darcy himself. Back in India.
3: India? Have you seen many heathen? I so want to be a missionary. Oh, do they speak English?
4: Most of the heathen I've seen only speak Hindustani. Missionary, eh? Well, you're the first missionary brave enough to mix with me and the captain.
3: Where shall I place your tea, Captain?
0: Hmm? Oh, just set it there.
3: Will you be requiring anything else?
0: I see you're not fond of my cigar smoke. I'll put it out.
3: Oh, I'll get that for you, sir.
0: I suppose the rubbish tin isn't the best place for my cigar. I'm so used to doing that in India. India seems to have ruined me. I gained some bad habits and lost my health and my heart. You can go now.
3: Oh, please, sir. I knows he will make you new inside. I knows the very one. Please, sir, may I tell you?
0: Well,
3: 'tis the Lord Jesus, sir. He says he'll give us new hearts if we ask of him. Please, sir, you'll excuse my mentioning it, but I should like you to get well, and it do seem as if you've got the right illness to be cured. But when it comes to the inside of us, well, that's something only the Lord can cure. For the Bible says, a new heart also will I give you, and a new spirit will I put within you. Sorry, Captain. Oh, I'll be going now.
0: Oh, has the sermon ended?
2: Where is Peggy off to in such a hurry?
0: I'm not sure, Aunt. She gave me a sermon and beat a hasty retreat.
2: She didn't.
0: She did. And it wasn't half bad, I must say. One of the shortest, straightest sermons I've ever heard.
2: I'm sorry, Oliver, but you must see, she's harmless.
0: Well, did I appear to be afraid of her?
2: She means well. And she's been bringing me in touch with things that, for a long time, I have pushed aside.
0: Well, she's an original, that's for certain.
3: Excuse me, Mum. Miss Nesbitt suggested I light the fire.
0: I was hoping you would grace us with another sermon.
3: Oh, sorry, Captain. Sometimes my mouth runs out from my head. When I get older, I hopes to go and be a missionary to the heathen.
0: There are plenty of heathen here in England. The heathen abroad are much happier to be left alone.
3: Please, sir. 'Tis only to tell him about Jesus. They don't know that he died for him. That's what the missionary gent said.
0: Why should they know of it?
3: Please, sir, they have a right to know, though they be heathen, and our Lord says they was to know.
2: Peggy, I wonder if you could do the captain a favour.
3: Oh, anything, Mum.
2: He is to do some writing while he's here. Now, could you go down to the shop and fetch some foolscap for him? Have them put it on my account.
3: Yes, Mum. Right away, Mum.
0: Well, harmless she may be. But that girl is no simpleton.
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0: just laughs at everything.
1: Where are you off to, Peggy?
0: To the shop for foolscap. Captain Darcy is to be doing some writing.
2: Yeah, the War Office has commissioned him to write some very important documents about our recent expedition.
1: Oh, in our modest home. Sounds like our captain will be knee-deep in paper and ink for the next few weeks.
0: Miss Nesbit, has the captain been out of his room today?
2: He's not talking to me.
1: He's not been out for 3 days.
3: Mr. Bennet, can you give my nephew a message?
0: The Lord created the world in less time.
3: He could have written War and Peace by now.
0: It's been weeks. Does he ever sleep?
1: Oliver, you're staying up even later tonight than usual.
4: You'll be happy to know that I'm 2 sentences away from being finished.
1: Then I'll leave you alone. Everyone else is in bed.
5: And in 3 minutes, I shall be off to bed too. As soon as I finish my cigar.
1: I'll never understand the pleasure a man gets from a room filled with smoke. It's just unnatural.
4: That may be, Aunt, but my vices can be controlled by simply... opening a window.
1: Make sure you close that before you retire.
4: Of course. Good night.
1: Good night, Oliver.
4: Well, that's that. And a job well done.

0: Do you smell that? Miss Nesbit, do you smell smoke? Miss Nesbit!
1: What's that?
0: Something's on fire!
1: Everybody's outside. Tis our house on fire.
0: We'd best hurry.
1: Oh, please.
0: Nesbit and Piggy.
1: You must come out.
2: There they are.
1: We made it. T'was Peggy's quick thinking that led us down the back stairs.
0: Did everyone get out safely, Mum?
1: Yes. Perhaps we should thank God we're all safe.
3: No. My papers are in the drawing room, in my dispatch box.
1: Oh, Oliver.
3: I'd give £10 to get them out.
4: I'm afraid they're doomed, sir.
1: And all that work. Come across the street, everyone. Mrs. Crichton has offered her home to us.
0: Peggy, you've got to go in and get some. Set your mind to it. And go.
1: Peggy! Peggy, come back!
3: Peggy, come back!
4: Captain, no!
3: Let go of me! She'll die in there!
4: My orders are to protect you.
1: Do something! She'll be burned alive!
3: Get your hands off me, Bennett. I'm going!
1: Oh, do be careful, Captain.
3: Peggy! Peggy, where are you? Peggy!
4: They're coming out!
3: I got her! Bennett, redeem yourself. Fetch a cab. I'll take you to hospital. Oh, girl, what were you thinking?
1: Oh, our clothes are still a-smoking.
0: Papers. Captain, I got your papers.
5: You silly. Strange. What a little trump.
0: The cab is here, Oliver.
4: I'll take her.
3: I'll take her. Now stand aside.
1: Faithful unto death. Oh, Peggy, how you have shamed us all.

0: What news of Peggy?
1: She's alive. She's very badly burnt, Aunt. I'm afraid she may not recover.
0: Oliver.
1: It was my cigar. I started the fire.
0: I wonder if we should say a prayer.
1: I'm not ready for that yet.
2: Beg your pardon, ma'am, Captain. Miss Churchill has come. She's still holding your telegram, ma'am.
3: Churchill?
0: Please show her in, Nesbit.
3: Did she say Churchill?
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0: Hecky. Rest easy, girl. You're in the hospital. You've been asleep for 6 days. Do you remember? You were burned. But I'm happy to say you're recovering.
1: Were your papers safe?
0: Forget about the papers, Peggy. But yes, they're all safe.
1: No.
0: They would have been a great loss to me. I am deeply grateful to you. I have something for you.
1: No, please, Captain. I didn't do it for money.
0: I know, but I'm going away now, and I wanted to give you a little present before I left.
1: Thank you. Are you going back to Indy?
0: Not right away. I'm going to visit some friends first. I think you know the Churchills.
1: Of course I know my missuses. Please, don't tell them I look a fright and that my hair is burnt away.
0: If I know my Joyce, she won't be put off in the least.
1: Your Joyce?
0: Well, we're old friends.
1: Well, I always have longed to meet you. A sick captain, that is. Though, you don't have lepsy. And please, sir, I does hope I told you right the first time I saw you. I was in such a hurry to get it out that perhaps I said it wrong.
0: Oh, no. Your sermon was quite plain. I shall remember it, Peggy, every word. I shall never be able to say that I didn't know to whom I should go for a new heart.
1: 'Twas the sick captain in the Bible going and getting cured that made me think that you would, perhaps. I always did want to be that there maid, and when I really did meet a sick captain, I was so overjoyed that my heart nearly busted. 'Twas a leper captain, and the maid were waiting on his lady, and she told him to go to Elisha, and he went, and he was told to wash himself, and he wouldn't, and then he did, and he came home quite well.
0: Oh, interesting. And do you think I need washing?
1: I believe your inside does. You said it was awful bad, didn't you, sir?
0: Did I? Well, Peggy, if I ever follow your advice, I will let you know. Now you hurry up and get well.

0: And after the captain left, the sister told me he'd left a full £10. Nearly struck me dead, it did.
1: Well, if you'd fallen down dead, at least you would have already been in the hospital.
0: What news of Mrs. Dale and the house?
1: Have you not heard? You're to go back to the Churchill shortly after you leave hospital.
0: Oh, I shall be ever so happy to be back in the country.
2: I know
3: she's in here somewhere. I heard she's all burnt up. Now, where is she? You ain't going to stop me now. No, get out of the way.
1: What's this row all about?
3: My little girlie. There you be.
0: What?
3: Well, you made me promise to come to tell you. So I've been looking all over for you. Lassie, me dear little lassie, me soul is cured.
0: You're the peddler.
3: And you're the preacher.
1: You know him, Peggy.
3: Oh. Pippin be my name and peddling be my game, at your service. Lassie, I just wanted you to know that your words sunk deep into my heart when you scolded me about me sick soul. Well, I give it to the Lord Jesus, so I did. And sure enough, he cured it. Cleaned it proper.
0: Do you mean it, mister?
3: I come here to Linden to tell you. I'm a new man thanks to you, and I just wanted to cheer you a little with these flowers. No charge, by the way.
0: I don't know what to say.
3: Oh, well, another miracle. You don't have to say nothing, lassie. I'll be taking my leave of you, but you take care now. Ah, but you'll be back on your feet in no time.
4: You have to go now.
3: Don't worry, I'm going.
1: Well, you certainly do mix with some strange blokes, don't you?
5: Well, there's someone else to see you, Peggy.
0: Someone else? Who could that be? Oh, Miss Joyce.
6: Hello, Peggy. Oh, it's so good to see you.
0: Oh, miss, I know I look awful.
6: Oh,
0: my hair is burnt to a crisp, it is.
6: You look fine. I'm truly sorry for your suffering, but your accident has led to a miracle.
0: The smile on your face is a miracle, Mum. I prayed for it.
6: Your prayers were heard and answered.
0: I shall be ever so happy to return to my country home, but it will have to be on the 19th. There'd be a missionary speaking about the heathen on the 18th, if you approve.
6: Then please come after. You will be very welcome at Ivy Cottage.
0: Oh.
6: We have missed you, both of us. I must go now, but we shall see you soon.
0: Oh, yes, miss. Goodbye, miss.
4: That's a big smile you're wearing, my dear.
0: I feels like a lady born when my missus shakes hands with me.

0: Excuse me. Excuse me, young lady.
1: Are you calling me, Reverend? I'm no lady.
0: Are you not the girl that put £13 in the offering plate?
1: 'Twas a present from my sick captain, and I saved the rest. I've got my mind set to go into the heathen, but if God don't think me fit, he'll let me know it somehow.
0: That he will. But you must always remember, it is not the colour of your skin that makes one a heathen. It is the colour of your heart.
1: Yes, sir.
0: You've done a very fine thing here, lass.
1: I have decided at this moment I'm going to do as much as ever I can. Even if God don't send me for years, all I got to do is trust and obey.
2: Here, let me help you load the carriage, Peggy.
1: I'm not, Bill Summers. I'm not an invalid.
2: I know you're not. You've been busy planning and working for this wedding day. I want to offer you my help.
1: Now that the ceremony is done and the departing time is upon us, you want to help? A fine time to offer. Oh, Bill. My heart is overflowing with happiness for Captain Darcy and Miss Joyce.
2: That's Mrs. Darcy now.
3: Did I hear my name?
4: I believe you heard someone say Mrs. Darcy.
1: Oh, Miss. Or should I say, Mum? You are such a beautiful bride.
4: Oh, I'm a bride today because of you, Peggy. Your words and your example sent me back to my father's Bible. I shall always be grateful.
3: You're sure you won't come to India with us?
1: As much as I would love to join you, I feel God wants me to stay and reach the heathens right here. And besides, our Miss Helen needs me.
4: Oh, Miss Helen doesn't need you as much as she makes out. She just loves having you there.
2: So does we all.
4: I'm afraid we must say goodbye now. The captain and I have a train to catch.
1: I'd rather say fairly well, for I'm certain we shall see each other again.
3: Goodbye, Peggy. I have a good many things to thank you for, but the best work you ever did was giving me that message the first day you saw me. You told a sick captain where to go to be cured. And though he took over 12 months to make up his mind, he did it at last, and owes his complete recovery to you. You're an extraordinary little maid, you are.
1: Thank you, Captain. And farewell.
4: Bye,
3: goodbye, Peggy.
4: Peggy.
1: Goodbye,
3: Peggy.
1: Goodbye.
3: Goodbye.
1: Goodbye.
2: Peggy. My lass. Why have you got a tear in your eye on such a happy day?
1: Makes me so overjoyed. I asked God before I ever come to service that I might help a sick captain. And that's the way he answered me. And that's because he's a extraordinary God. He is.

0: The end.
1: Oh. So?
0: Well, Finian, I have to admit, that was a extraordinary story.
1: Marcus, there is a extraordinary story God wants to write for you. If you give him the pen.
0: There's something you don't know.
1: Oh, undoubtedly, I'm sure there is.
0: Today is my birthday. For 9 years now, I've celebrated my birthday alone. And I determined this was going to be my very last one.
1: Oh, my dear, dear friend.
0: I had already made up my mind. My story was going to end tonight. But thanks to you, I have some more chapters ahead. I'll think about what you said, and I'll never forget the story I just read. Thank you, Finian.
1: You are more than welcome, Marcus. God makes everything beautiful in its time.

0: 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Our cast: Peggy was played by Jade Williams. Helen, Molly, Mrs. Jones and 14 were played by Emily Stride. Joyce and Mrs. Webster, Finty Williams. The aunt was played by Polly March. Mrs. Creek, Lucy Tregear. Mrs. Dale, Alicia Allendale and Mrs. Nesbitt were played by Susan Tracy. Miss Gregory, Mrs. Shipley and Liza, Mary Ann Cafferkey. Ellen Tate, Molly Stannard. Captain Darcy, Justin Butcher. Bennett, Daniel Philpott. Pippin the Peddler, Mervyn Stutter. Job Summers, Farmer Bedford, Dr. Nairns, Maurice Thorogood. Bill Summers and Ned, Johnny Taylor. The Vendor and Porter, Philip Sherlock. Derek was Teo Maggs, Ashley was Emily Stride, and Finian Jones was played by Jess Harnell. Production Coordinator, Beecher Proach. Production Assistants, Anna Becker, Alina Grace Whitmore, Stephanie Cupper, Anne Elizabeth Allison, and Jeff Dixon. Recorded at the Soundhouse in London and Salami Studios in North Hollywood. Your director and producer, John Fornoff. Executive producers, Mark and Deborah Hamby. And your host, John Rhys-Davies.
1: We've enjoyed our visit with you. Come back soon. You're always welcome here at Lamplighter Theatre.

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Hello there. I'm John Rhys Davies with Lamplighter Theatre. I'd like to invite you to a place of history, mystery, and new beginnings. But first, there's someone you need to meet. His name? Finian Jones. You might say he's a collector. A collector of words, wisdom, and wonders. Join me, won't you? Oh, and be prepared for an unexpected journey, one you are about to experience.

0: Your parents know you're here?
1: Yeah. I told them where I was going. They weren't too happy about it.
0: Your father still considers me rather...
1: crazy. Yep.
0: Oh, good. At least I'm consistent.
1: They think you're a crazy religious Bible thumper.
0: I'm not sure about the thumping, but I am crazy in love with Jesus.
1: Yeah.
0: Come. Have a seat by the hearth. Hello? Finian? Earth 2 Finian, are you there?
1: No. Oh, I'm sorry. I tend to be daydreaming a lot lately.
0: Well, that's a relief. I thought you were sleepwalking.
1: That's what it feels like most of the time. Like I'm in a dream or stuck in some kind of surreal story and can't get out.
0: Ah, so what's the story about?
1: That's just it. It keeps changing and doesn't make any sense.
0: Well, it does make sense. You're in a new town, a new home, a new school, with a new accent.
1: That doesn't sound British.
0: But it's funny.